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1: National Radio News.
2: Good morning, I'm Laura Devoy. The federal government has locked in a 15% pay rise for childcare workers. The government is investing a further $3.6 billion over the next 2 years. But the investment will be tied to a commitment from childcare centres to limit fee increases. From July, workers in the family daycare and in-home sectors will also be eligible for the payment. Education Minister Jason Clare told the ABC childcare workers deserve to be paid more.
3: They love what they do, but love doesn't pay the bills, and we saw over the last few years a lot of childcare workers leave the profession to go and work at Woolies or Bunnings because they could earn more there. Turns out when you pay more, pay people more, more people want to do the job, and over the last year and a half or so we've increased the workforce by 20,000.
2: Two men will face court today, charged in relation to the alleged kidnapping and murder of an elderly man. Police say 85-year-old Chris Bagsarian was taken from his home in North Ryde in February in a case of mistaken identity. His remains were found 11 days later. Two men, aged 19 and 21, were arrested and charged with murder and kidnapping yesterday. Four others have previously been charged and remain before the courts. Bicycle Industries Australia has identified several challenges relating to Queensland's e-bike safety reforms. The changes come into effect next month and will be significant for retailers and riders. Speaking to National Radio News, General Manager at Bicycle Industries Australia, Peter Burke, says the new rules will impact many people who are already using e-bikes safely and responsibly.
4: By requiring everyone to have a car licence, so you need to learn to drive a car first, there's a lot of people in our community that can't get a car license, and an e-bike is their only form of transportation or ability to leave the house. And we're talking about people that may have a disability or a medical reason such as cerebral palsy or epilepsy.
2: Australia's most popular children's program has been translated into Indigenous language. Residents of northeast Arnhem Land have recorded 5 episodes of Bluey in Yolnu Matha. The ABC says Yolnu concepts have been added for some English words which did not translate, like drop bears. It coincides with the 50th NAIDOC week, which gets underway on the 5th of July. Australian researchers have established a new genetic framework to help scientists better understand how diet drives chronic disease. Scarlett Coppola has more details.
5: Researchers from the University of Queensland examined taste and smell genes to determine whether specific foods cause or are linked to disease. They say taste and smell are two major biological drivers which influence a person's food choices and diet. Despite extensive observational evidence linking diet to chronic disease, strong causal evidence for specific foods, dietary patterns, or nutrients remains limited. Unhealthy diets cause an estimated 11 million premature deaths annually, with rising rates of early onset obesity, cancer, and diabetes, increasing pressure on global healthcare systems.
2: Turning to sport, New South Wales will look to wrap up the State of Origin series in Game 2 tonight in Melbourne. The Blues came from behind to defeat Queensland in Game 1. Both sides have made numerous changes. Mark Nwongenitawase and Dylan Lucas will make their debuts for the Blues, while Payne Haas and Mitchell Moses return. Reece Walsh will start on the bench for the Maroons.
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8: Weather for our region today is one word, spectacular. We're on the back end of June and we're going to hit 20 degrees today. Unheard of, literally unheard of. If we get there today, I don't think we have ever been 20 at this part of the world, this part of the month for a long, long time. Enjoy it. Beautiful sunshine today. Get out and get that vitamin D that we talked about earlier in the day. Get a good dose of that into you as well. Tomorrow, we're going to drop quite significantly. We're down to 18. It's not that bad, though. Shower of rain's coming through, though. Expecting up to 10 mil, potentially. More showers on Friday. We're down to 15. 15 on Saturday, Sunday, Monday and Tuesday. We've got five 15s in a row. There will be some shower activity through all of those days. We'll see a little bit more sunshine possibly on Monday, but take the umbrella where you go over the weekend. But first of all, please enjoy today. It's going to be spectacular.
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8: Is Wednesday front page, 94.7 The Pulse in Geelong. My name is Rob Cameron. I'll be here with you till 11 o'clock and then the Sustainable Hour will tap in after that. You have heard me talk a little bit about AI on this program. You know how I feel about it. I don't feel very much positivity about it, but there's a lot of people who do love it. It's made their life better and easier in so many ways, but I'm very concerned about medium and long term, and a man who shares my concerns and he's going to chat about that. He's been on the show before. Could you please welcome back Rocky Scappelliti. Good morning, Rocky, and thank you for coming on.
12: Good morning, Rob. Great to be on the program.
8: AI is a good thing, but it reminds me of fire. It's a good servant, but a poor master, and my fear is that the master part is going to win out.
12: Yeah, well, that's a great analogy, isn't it? Because, you know, in some respects, the warning, I guess, of its impact on unemployment really came from one of the few AI masters from Anthropic, the CEO Dario Amodi, and he suggested that AI could drive unemployment as high as 20% within 5 years. And so, you know, that's only a recent development. And so I really wanted to understand, well, what would that mean for Australia? And so, you know, using Australian labour force, economic fiscal data, I modelled that impact, and the results were quite sobering. The results sort of approximate about 2.4 million additional Australians could lose their jobs, and around $179 billion in wages could disappear from the economy. And the overall impact could exceed more than $250 billion per year. You know, the bigger question isn't whether the might is exactly right. The bigger question is, you know, is Australia prepared if something close to that ever occurs?
8: Yes, it's a real concern. Let's start in the most obvious one I see is journalism, and we're already seeing cases where things are obviously fed into the machine and it spit things out, maybe marketing. But I had a really frightening experience of bringing it home. There's a young fellow that I know quite well, and I've been encouraging him to improve his English and get into the world of journalism. I think he's a naturally inquisitive person. It'd be a great career for him. That was last week. This week I spoke to my friend who's a 50-year-old journalist, and he's talking about his career as a freelance journalist has almost dried up to nothing already because of AI building into that. So what future does journalism have for young Australians at the moment? That's just one.
12: Yeah, that's absolutely right. The big issue here is the disappearance of, you know, the first round of jobs in a person's career. You know, graduates learn by writing reports, conducting research, analysing data, handling, investigations and customer opportunities and things that a journalist, great example, you know, would do upon embarking upon their career in journalism. And so those are exactly the activities that AI is becoming exceptionally good at. And if we automate away that entry-level pathway, how do people become tomorrow's experts?
8: Yeah, it's a real concern. And at this station here, we've been encouraging youngsters to come in here and use this as a stepping stone in a media career. We've got youngsters who are doing journalism at Deakin University at the moment, and a young fellow just sent a text in saying that he uses AI a lot, but he's now very cautious about its role in society. And thank you for that, Josh. But I'm just wondering what functioning serious role would a young journalist be looking at in 5 years' time? Or it might even be quicker than that, but how much different is it going to be? Because already, Rocky, it's got to be said that in the last 3 years, the advancement in this space has been so dramatic that the next two could be frightening.
12: Yeah, and so what I researched quite comprehensively in my new book, Perceptive Machines, was to look at the areas where AI simply cannot provide the level of independence, let's just say, of thought. Because we've got to remember, these large language models are trained on homogenous data sets on the internet, right? So they'll all give you the same response. But that's not what journalism is about. Journalism is a very individualized skill set. And so while some of the tasks could be more efficiently performed, such as doing some of the, you know, editing or what have you, the critical thinking that needs to be applied in journalism is what I think is going to be the secret in this. And that is because all we consumers right around the world have lost trust in institutions, in governments, and so the media plays an important role for people to gain access to information that's been independently originated and generated. I don't think those tasks, as I mentioned before, editing and those kinds of stuff can be automated. There's nothing particularly wrong with that, but I do think it's the independent thinking in journalism which is the key here.
8: Now, Rocky, I'd like to talk about ripple effects of issues that pop up, and what you've sent through to me, we talk about it, but when you see things written down, it becomes even more frightening. But potentially, let's just undercut it. The article says 2.4 million. Let's just put it down to, let's just say 1 million Australians lose their job. But that's money that's then not being circulated back through the economic system in Australia. So the figures are talking about 2.4 million jobs, $179 billion of lost wages, and potentially up to $80 billion worth of economic household consumption that's not going to be had. That's a devastating effect on a society.
12: Oh, absolutely. Across all facets of society, you know, when you think about this, the stress of that flows right through to, small businesses, right through to, government funding of welfare. Where will the money come from to support such a shock? If that happened, and I don't use the word shock loosely here, because if we're talking about 5 years, which is what the, Anthropic CEO had predicted, that's a relatively short period of time. And so how do you adjust those tax settings to fund, the social welfare programs that would see a mass rise in, unemployment? Where does the tax income come from? Or to support healthcare, education, all of these other aspects of society.
8: I'm pretty sure that the Australian Treasury, that's very good at doing modelling, and I guess with an election coming up in Victoria, there'd be this year, there'd be modelling being done at a state level, but certainly we're not too far away from another federal election, 18 months or so. They've got to be doing modelling now around this. I suppose what's another uncertainty about it is how quickly the effect is going to take place. And that's the part that worries me most, is that as AI is getting used more and more, it will be used effectively in the workplace more and more, and that's obviously going to mean a reduction in the use of staff. I've seen it firsthand already in my small social circle. So across the nation, it could get quite devastating so quickly. But do you think really government is preparing by doing financial modelling?
12: So firstly, I think we need to acknowledge that the Australian government's done a great job so far on getting the national AI plan to grow, an AI-enabled economy in place. There's also been some good initiatives around reskilling. And so I think the Australian government has done a really, really good job on getting some of those principles and things in place. But the problem here is exactly what you just mentioned there, Rob, is about the time frame, because we don't have a national AI labour market shock plan, right? We don't yet have wage insurance for displaced workers. We don't have a national first job guarantee for graduates, who we were talking about before, who lose the entry-level roles. We don't have an AI transition account that follows workers, across their working lives. We don't have a requirement that organisations who are adopting AI at scale preserve training pathways for young Australians. And so, these are the policy gaps that we really have in place. And so, Australia is preparing for AI as an opportunity. It is not yet preparing for an AI as a shock.
8: So what can we do as just interested people? Can we just keep talking about it? Do we question authorities? But I suppose that the authorities, even for the reasons you said, they're not certain what the answer to the question is going to be anyway. So where do we go to try and best get some clarity if well, let's look at someone who might own a business, employ 20 or 30 people. Where are they going to be looking?
12: Yeah, so the first thing I think is it's time we all become informed

0: are for profit, and we are relying on governments that are behind the eight ball on policy, and so the gap, I think, is the shock that I'm referring to here. And so we need to become informed. We need to have a voice. We should be talking a lot more about this, and we should be demanding of our policymakers to show us what reforms and what protections they'll put in place in the event that that these predictions by these Silicon Valley CEO, if that happens to come into fruition.
1: There's a couple of things that come out of this. I'll leave the really bad one for last, but the one that's relatively positive to me is that if the change is driven by profit, but that's going to take people out of the workforce and take money out of the financial system, that will certainly have a drain on any potential profit. So is that our best handbrake, that the people who are driving this change for their own personal benefit will realise at some stage, well, look, we're actually destroying ourselves because we're taking money out of the system?
0: Well, I think that's the point that I was mentioning a little bit earlier there, Rob, was, how is government working with industries and for-profit organisations to ensure an orderly transition of labour into automated technologies like AI here. We've seen the concentration of wealth emerging with, three of the four most significant IPOs this year ever, predicted to reach $1 trillion. And these are the AI companies, OpenAI and others that are going to be publicly listed. And so, if revenue is going to those guys, then how much of that, from a taxation perspective, should be preserved back here to be reallocated to social welfare and a whole range of other initiatives, and that simply can't be funded because people lost jobs.
1: Now, my biggest concern has always been about education. I think we've got a huge gap in education spending at the moment. I think we've got a terribly underfunded public school system, and I can see this really damaging the creativity of the future if youngsters are not encouraged to use their own ideas and thoughts and a challenge to be creative in their writing or art. If this can all be done for them, I think it's going to be a huge drain on intellect in our society over the next 10, 15, 20 years.
0: Yeah, that. So I would say your concern has a lot of merit, particularly in the context of the time period that we're talking about. And so from what this CEO has said in terms of the time period and what others are talking about is 2030, which is not all that far away. So it's the time that these developments are occurring that will have and cause the shock or the impact. Technology, when you go back 200 years, technology has always created the loss of some jobs, created the new. At the moment, though, that is out of balance because of the time to transition, from one to the other. The wonderful thing about humanity in many respects, Rob, is that as good as these technologies are, they don't, well, certainly not at this stage, they're not emotional, they're not, they're not conscious. Now, there are those that claim that they will be one day, but they're not today. And these are the things that unlock our creativity, our ability to be able to see things in a more integrated way that, using our senses, that these technologies at the moment simply can't.
1: Data centres, big in the news at the moment, questions being around what actual benefits are done.

0: data centres going to be to ordinary people, what effect they're going to have on our environment. We seem to be opening the door to let them come in and be built by our overseas tech giants that you mentioned earlier. Have we done enough research onto the after effect of these?
1: Yeah, so again, this is something that's happened relatively quickly. You know, when we think about the size of the one going in Victoria, it's, one of the data centres is reported to be something like 7 times the size of the MCG, which is an interesting comparison. People do have concerns seeing new infrastructure, whether they're wind turbines, whether there are these massive data centres, and there needs to be much more community consultation, around what these facilities are, what are the, opportunities that a community will have as a result of these, and I'm not sure that's been done effectively at this stage.
0: How do we do that? Because it doesn't look like anyone's doing much to stop it. There's a bit of pressure on government to spend some time, but it looks like the doors are open. You've already said this is going to be built. It's not a matter of it's up for discussion to see if it is going to be built. It looks like the doors are already open. So is it too late to even worry talking about it?
1: No, I don't think it is. Certainly for what's been reported sites that have been set aside for developments of these data centres. But we're only at the start of that journey, right? It's still got a long way to go. And Australia is being seen by many other countries as being a good country to invest in data centres because, we're a safe country, we're politically stable, and we have, naturally endowed resources. The impact, though, that I think, coming back to the consultation, is, people are already concerned about energy. These things consume vast amounts of energy. Where is that going to come from? What impact is this going to have, if at all, on my quarterly bill? So that's where I think we just need a lot more consultation about the impact that these things will have on day-to-day life in Australia.
0: I'm a little concerned about holding it back and about public opinion having any effect when a gentleman who's just allegedly reached $1 trillion worth of personal value said recently in an open forum that the biggest concern he has for modern society is we have too much empathy and it's dragging us backwards. So I'm not quite sure that he's going to be too concerned about what effects this has on the future. It's all about dealing with the now. Rocky, you and I might be of similar vintage. You're probably a bit younger than me, but we won't be here when the shite really hits the fan. But are you really concerned about what your grandchildren's world's going to look like?
1: I'm optimistic because I look at my kids and I think, this next generation coming through is in fact demonstrating amazing characteristics on values. They value, we can see see a regression back to the traditional values of trust, honesty, integrity, all these kinds of things. And and when we think about the future, it's our kids that we need to kind of look toward, and I'm quite optimistic about that. I think the concentration of the advancement of these technologies is a concern because it's, as we talked about before, a handful of people out of Silicon Valley who are calling the shots on this, and we need governments that are going to have the right balance between our developing a prosperous economy and balancing our social life And I'm not sure that we've kind of got the

0: those settings right at the moment.
1: That's my concern, is we haven't got them right, and the wave is suggesting that they're going to be less right than drawn back. I know you touched on a few positives. I think as a society, the things you said about our values, I agree they are coming back, but I think the wave pushing against them, as we see through international leaders and political leaders as well as business leaders, I don't think that they're providing that same enthusiasm for me that we're going to be able to turn this tide back. That's only my concern.
0: Yeah, and you have right to have that concern, because this isn't something like, let's just say, social media policy, where you can roll back access to, being 16 and above 20 years after, the technology has been introduced. AI is not going to be like that. And so that's why taking a breath ensuring that communities are informed and are participants in designing the type of society that we want, rather than at the moment, it's been left to, the for-profit organisations and a lot of governments who are kind of just hooked on the next election cycle, rather than perhaps thinking about the impact of this, 5 to 10 years down the track.
1: Rocky, we might have to get you back a little more regularly to keep us updated, because I think monthly might have to be it, because I reckon there's going to be a lot of change very quickly. A month from now, we're going to see a slightly different world again, and I can't keep up with it, and I'm very concerned about where it's going. But I'll try and not be too pessimistic. There's still people out there talking to me about how good AI is and how it's going to make the world better in areas, particularly around health and well-being. The people in the health industry are already talking about the great virtues of AI in that world, and that's good. That's a positive. But
0: yeah.
1: The wave in the other direction for the not so good sort of balances that up pretty quickly. But you've come on this morning and been relatively optimistic in a world that is going to change, and we might take 12 months or so before the job market is affected, or do you think we might get some signs earlier than that?
0: I think the signs are already there, and we've kind of seen the impact of that in some major corporations who made announcements that they have shut down some contact center operations or made redundant groups of people because they've been replaced by chatbots or by AI. So those stories have been kind of feeding in over the last year or two, and so we are already seeing the impact happen, but it's the scale, I think, and the speed upon which this will scale for organisations, which concerns me.
1: So we might just see a 0.2% increase in the unemployment rate quarterly for the short term, and think that that's just for matters other than AI. But who knows? Well, it could take 12 months to get a real read on what's going on. But we'll watch this space. And I thank you so much for your time this morning. It was a really interesting conversation, as it always is. And we look forward to chatting to you soon.
0: Pleasure. Thanks, Rob.
1: Thanks, Rocky. All the very best. Rocky Scappelletti, that is a bit of a concern where it's going in that space, but I'll try and remain optimistic. 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This is the Wednesday Front Page. My name is Rob Cameron. When we get back, Ben Ford and I are going to chat about sport.
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0: for our good Kiwi resident, Dave Borry. There is Dave Dobbin and a Kiwi classic, Slice of Heaven, and takes me back to the old Foot Rot Flats cartoon in the newspaper years ago. I love that, being an agricultural lad. The dog did bring a smile to my face. As promised earlier too, also, sport time. Ben Ford, good morning to you.
1: Good morning, Rob.
0: Now, Ben, before we get into sport, we've just been talking about AI. You are one of the people that, in fact, you're in university at the moment doing journalism. It's about creative writing. You could, if you wanted to, just produce AI crap and not bother about being a journalist. Also, the possibility of you having limited job opportunities because your potential employers are going to say, no, we don't need a human, we'll just use AI. What do you think of AI?
1: Look, I think for research purposes and for like trying to get information that otherwise you may have to look through textbooks for 30 minutes, it's extremely helpful. It's extremely helpful for certain stuff. But when it comes to like, but the fact that it can just generate pieces on the fly and pieces that like of decent quality, yeah, that's admittedly a little worrying for someone who is wanting to get into journalism sphere. But I am confident that I think the news companies, I think they'll always hopefully have a sense of creativity and human connection in their business. And because of that, even though there is an option to hire AI, my prediction, and this might be a hopeful one, but my prediction is they won't because of that link to human connection.
0: At this particular stage, I'm, from what I can gather listening to experts, they claim that they can read what is AI and what isn't. And this came up in a conversation last night about, someone writing a, let's say a grant application, and they're receiving the grant applications at the other end, or even an application for a job. People who do it a lot can say, that's AI. No, that's human. And I'm hoping that that human touch will continue on for a while. But AI is getting better and better. How much time will it be before humans are irrelevant?
1: Hopefully never, because again, that creative touch. What will become concerning is when the AI's writing is like completely the same as what a human can produce.
0: We will watch this space, young man. I hope for your sake that you can have a long and successful journalistic career being creative yourself, and it relies on people who are potentially going to employ you. If they're thinking, well, we'll make less money if we employ Ben Ford, so we won't employ him. I hope that doesn't happen for you and all your ilk.
1: I will say, if the worst case with AI does come to show, I don't see how the radio business would produce AI. Like they ain't.
0: Oh, heavens above. They couldn't replace us, could they?
1: Yeah. But like, I get written stuff, but like, I don't see how a robot could produce voices like we do. So that's a positive.
0: Well, they can.
1: But
0: they're already doing it. So that is a bit of a worry. Maybe we will be usurped. Enough of that. Let's get into the footy. And before we get into that one game of footy that's got Australia on edge, let's look at the local stuff.
1: The round ball.
0: Yeah, we'll get to the round ball later. But I can't get the machine to work. I hear it come slowly. But GFL on the weekend, a couple of really, really interesting results that have caught your eye. Tell me, what did catch your eye, Ben?
1: I'd say for the GFL, obviously the biggest one was Bell Park completely shocking South Barwon.

0: This is easily their best performance of the year. I think this might be a hot take, but I think Bell Park may have the best defense in the league currently. If you're able to hold Barwon to only 22 points with the attacking power that they've shown, especially against the bottom rungs of the ladder.
1: Yeah, pretty impressive.
0: Multiple points. Jack Sarsfield kicked free. He might be the most impressive key forward in the competition. I'm not saying Bell Park's going to go out and win a premiership or something, but there's a lot of upside on this team.
1: Yeah, they've had a funny. They started the year well, and then they had a bit of a wobble. But Saturday's performance was very, very, very good, and they're back in the frame. They're sitting sixth on the ladder, and the side directly above them, they're the ones that have intrigued me because they started very poorly, Colac, and people thought, oh, they've fallen right away. But their last two or three weeks, they're looking like getting back to their very best. So maybe it was just a case of a few players injured, late starters. The thing about Colac being up the road a bit, they don't really come under the attention of the local footy world, but they've done enough to suggest that they're going to still be about back into fifth position. They've got a very healthy percentage of 125. So I think they're back in the frame. We'll keep an eye on them. Another side interesting is Leopold, who we thought may have fallen away. They've some recent performances suggest that they're still back in the frame. Because this particular fixture. An early game in round 11 was played at Lawn on Good Friday. It was St Joseph's versus Leopold, and St Joseph's won by 91 points in that game. That was Leopold's opening battle, and I think, like Colac, they've improved, and we're going to see a bit more of them.
0: I think the younger players that they've got in to replace a lot of key players who left have been very, very good, and they've still got that premiership-winning culture of the two premierships that they did win. Leopold, but I do want to shout out North Shore. They are beginning to show some strong improvement. The result was only 25 points. Harry Purcell, one to watch with 6 goals.
1: Yeah, it's good to see they've been chipping away and getting a little bit better, and that's all you want. You just want them to be competitive. And early in the year, they were certainly last year they weren't. Early this year, they weren't. But that's the sort of thing the club can build on. But the side that's caught your eye and mine, a very, very good performance on Saturday to back up a good month, has been Grovedale.
0: Yes, definitely. A team that might be slowly starting to shift gear some stuff. They got close to beating the indomitable St. Mary's. Like, it would have been a big upset at Cadinia Park West on Sunday. The score was 57-52 at free court time before the power of St. Mary's showed, and they just kicked away in the end. Elliot McDowell, the best on ground, but lots of positive signs. The green shoots, if you will, for the Grovedale Tigers.
1: Now, a team that has started off the year in the Bellarine particularly well. They've been consistently good. Got another big scalp on the weekend. That was Newcombe knocking off Torquay on their home ground. Now got themselves a game clear and a chunk of percentage clear in fifth spot on the Bellarine ladder. Very impressive start from the Dinos.
0: Definitely the Dinos.
1: They had a name change. They're the Power now. I always knew them as the Newcombe Dinosaurs.
0: That is very interesting. That ended an 8-game losing streak against Torquay, and it came in good fashion too. They came back from being 17-42 down at halftime. So, yeah, that just shows that there's fight in this new Newcombe squad. And, like, they're no longer the easy beat they once were. And they, again, percentage clear, they could be hosting finals games if this keeps going.
1: Yeah, I'd say they'd have to be the big improver in the competition, even more so than Queenscliff, because I think a lot of people expected Queenscliff to be good. You could argue maybe not as good. They're sitting on top of the ladder, but I'm not quite sure that many thought Newcombe would play finals based on the fact that there's a lot of sides around them, and their Anglesey, I saw them firsthand on the weekend. They're currently sixth on the ladder, reigning premiers. They've still got some work to do to even get into the top five and to defend their title. So Newcombe have done a pretty good job.
0: Yeah, on Anglesey, it looked like it was going to be a good win. They had a 39-59 lead over the second last Motawarri at free quarter time. But Motawarri had a huge comeback attempt, and they only won by 11 points, 65-76.
1: So. I was there for that game. Didn't see much of the first three quarters because of social engagements, but I watched the last quarter and it was really, really good quality footy. It was wet. It was rain at times, so the ball very slippy, but the quality of the ball handling through that game was outstanding, and it just shows how healthy Bellarine footy is. If these sides are not in the top group but still play footy of that quality, it was pretty darn special.
0: Yeah, again, great fourth quarter from Modawari.
1: They were very, on that. Very impressive, and like they have been all year, there or thereabouts, but just not quite good enough, and that will cost them dearly, it would seem. Let's have a look at the Geelong and District Footy League rounds for the weekend. I think everything went pretty much as expected. 50-point winners, or 64-point winners, sorry, Werribee over Corio. North Geelong comfortably over Geelong West, as expected. Bannockburn comfortably over Anarchy, as expected. A couple of games that did catch my eye. Inverleigh, who promised a lot, and they've been disappointing against the better sides, and they were 40 points short of Belmont Lions on the weekend, so they're going to need a massive turnaround if they're going to get themselves back into finals contention. Winchelsea, poor starters against Thompson, very slack first half, I've been told, but they lifted their effort after half time, came home kicking 11 goals 16 in the second half they kicked allegedly against Thompson, so they've got a little bit of mojo back. And the other game that caught my eye a bit was East Geelong. Many thought this was their year, but on their home deck, they were embarrassed by Bell Post Hill, who refused to go away. So we've got a ladder with Werribee on top, North Geelong, Bannockburn, Bell Post Hill, Winchelsea and Belmont Lions all on 24 points, two games behind the leaders. And then in seventh place, many at the start of the year called the premiership favourites, East Geelong. They've got 5 wins in seventh place, and they've got plenty of work to do.
0: Yeah, it's a little bit like the Gold Coast Suns. Maybe the pressure got to East Geelong.
1: Yeah, it was a bit of a surprise.
0: When was the last time they won a premiership, actually?
1: A while ago.
0: Yeah, maybe that pressure got to them. But
1: They've had really good looks in the last few years, but 2 years in a row they were sort of warm favourites and were knocked out in straight sets. Last year, I think they won one, but didn't quite get the job done at the end. But yeah, they're a good side, lots of talent in the side. Can they turn it around? But Inverleigh now are 2 games out of the top five. And although they've got a favourable draw late because of the way things are, they need to win against the side above them on the ladder. And at this stage, I don't think they have. They've only got wins against the four bottom sides. They're going to have to get a scalp or two from those above them or they can kiss finals goodbye. And for the amount of talent they've got in their team, that would be a major, major disappointment. So plenty of work to do at Inverleigh. Spotlight definitely on them.
0: Definitely.
1: Now, spotlight is definitely on the World Cup in the United States and Canada. We have our man...
0: And Mexico. Don't forget Mexico.
1: Oh, yes. Okay, sorry. We have our man Darby Travers has been over there. He was at Australia's win and it certainly did capture the attention of the nation, Ben.
0: Oh, yeah, it definitely did. In Vancouver, BC Place Vancouver, the coach, I think Tony Popovich his name is, he made some risky moves. He took out two, like, very, like, senior players in this team. He played Patrick Beach, the goalie for Melbourne City, who won the A-League last year. He was in the World Cup for the first time after showing some promise instead of the usual goalie who had played 100 games. And, yeah, the general consensus was, especially after these changes, that no one was really giving Australia a chance. But we're a nation where it just feels like when our backs are against the wall, we like to shock the world, and that's exactly what happened.
1: By the highlights package, the suggestion, the change of goalie was a good idea. He pulled off some wonderful saves.
0: He was, especially in the second half, like there was you should have seen a graph on the SBS broadcast, time of possession, all red, a.k.a. all with Turkey.
1: Okay, and they managed to... That's The interesting part as an observer of the game and not really understanding what's going on, I've seen sides dominate possession, but you've got to get it in the net and you can dominate for a long periods of time, which they did. But it's astounding to think with the time they had the ball and they still lost 2-0. It's amazing.
0: It's crazy. Like Australia got only like, I think 10 or 15 good opportunities, but they made gold dust of those opportunities. The story, Arun Kunda in particular, played an incredible game. He's someone to watch out for in this run, I think.
1: Home Nation is going to be playing Australia this weekend, Saturday morning, I believe, our time.
0: Saturday morning in Seattle.
1: There's a fair bit of arrogance amongst the Yanks at the best of times, but they've got a bit of a strut about them. I said, can we beat Australia, beat Turkey? And people thought, oh, yeah, we might, yeah, hopefully. But serious, any chance of beating the Yanks?
0: We just beat a nation that, like, the round ball is their main game. This is a nation where their main game, like us, is a different kind of football. But I will say, I think their attacking power against, I think it was Panama, or Paraguay, was much better. Paraguay was much better than what Turkey had, and their crowd will definitely be behind them. But their officials have said to themselves that they know that Australia's defence is very, very good and can win them games. So they're wary of it. I reckon this could go either way. I reckon this decides Group D the way it's going, and this could go either way.
1: Yeah, beauty. We'll keep out and keep watch on. And next time you come in here, next Wednesday, we'll chat more about it.
0: Fingers crossed you can say we kick the Yanks' butt.
1: We will kick them, all right. The Sustainable Hour is on after 11 o'clock, and Mick Eyte knows all about what goes on because he made it. Mick, good morning.
2: Good morning, yeah.
1: Good to see you.
2: I think it today is really, really, you know, big ears, listen, please, because this is an important topic for
1: the last 2 weeks have been very listenable.
2: It's not about climate. It's not about sustainability. It's about your health. It's about what happens to our vegetables when they're grown, you know, in literally without soil and get no nutrition. There's no bacteria getting the right minerals out. And how does that impact us human beings? It's amazing what it does, because we have hormones in our, you know, bodies, and these hormones are, you know, deficient, all that stuff that's going on. So we have a vet who knows a lot, but she's written a book about food, and she speaks very fast, so that's why I'm saying, you know, have big ears, because you really have to listen. But it's such an interesting story.
1: It's interesting because we talked about vitamins, minerals and supplements at the start of the show today, and how people are looking for them. But please repeat again, go and see the doctor, get a blood test, find out what your body needs and wants. But this is a case maybe of those needs and wants that we normally expect through vegetables.
2: You know what makes us happy? There's actually hormones inside our bodies, yeah, that, you know, dopamine and many other things that makes us happy. And if we don't get the right minerals, we're not happy.
1: Hey Mick, question for you. It's going to be 20 degrees today, and we're in the back half of June.
2: Mm-hmm.
1: That's strange, isn't it? You'd almost think the climate was changing.
2: There's something we don't talk about, isn't there? We can talk about El Nino.
1: Yeah.
2: But we can't talk about what's really going on, can we?
1: We cannot.
2: Anyway, we'll do that in another sustainable.
1: Do that in another format. Well, it's good that you're doing sustainable stuff, and people would think, oh, those bloody greenies and their renewable energy, but you're not doing that today. You're talking about vegetables.
2: No, this is about your health.
1: Yeah. Well, that's very important. I think that should be your first priority, shouldn't it?
2: I always think so. And it's also about your happiness, by the way.
1: Yeah, and they go hand in hand. First rule of first aid is make sure you are in good nick yourself, because you can't help anyone if you're not.
2: That's so exactly right.
1: A very good story. Thank you again, Mick, for what you bring to this station, the Sustainable Hour, on after 11 o'clock. Something for everyone again.
2: Thank you.
1: Ben Ford, thank you.
0: Thank you.
1: Really appreciate your time coming into the station. I hope you're still enjoying it. Love having you in here. We'll do more of it. And good luck keeping that AI out of your world, young man.
0: Yeah, fingers crossed.
1: Very, very important. This has been the Wednesday Front Page. My name is Rob Cameron. We're heading for news.
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4: Radio News. Hello, I'm Laura Devoy. Childcare workers have welcomed the extension of a 15% pay rise. The government is investing a further $3.6 billion over the next 2 years to fund the pay rise for an additional 18 months. But the investment will be tied to a commitment from childcare centres to limit fee increases. Elizabeth has worked in the industry for more than 20 years. She says the pay rise will help people stay in the job for longer, which benefits the children.
5: Consistency of the educators is more important for the children. If they see the same face every day, they're very happy. And if they see different faces every day, different faces coming and looking after the children, they're very distressed. So I'm happy about this pay rise staying longer.
4: Travel advice for several Middle Eastern countries has been lowered, but the government has warned the situation could change quickly. Scarlett Coppola reports.
6: Bahrain, Israel, Kuwait, Qatar and the United Arab Emirates are no longer listed as do not travel, but as reconsider your need to travel. However, there are some parts of Israel the government is urging Australians not to visit. The change comes as the US and Iran prepare to sign a deal to end their conflict. The Department of Foreign Affairs and Trade says warnings could go back up if conditions deteriorate. The advice for Iran, Iraq, Lebanon, Palestine, Syria and Yemen remains do not travel. Australians should check the government's Smart Traveller website before travelling.
4: Text messages sent using unregistered branded sender IDs will soon appear on mobile phones as unverified, and they'll be grouped in a single thread with other unverified messages. The changes are designed to give Australians more confidence that messages sent with a branded sender ID are legit and will help to better identify scams. They'll come into effect from the 1st of July. Hundreds of mining jobs are set to go in Western Australia. Hancock Iron Ore says it has reduced mining activity at the Roy Hill mine site in the Pilbara. The company, which is owned by mining magnate Gina Rinehart, did not reveal how many jobs would be lost, but reports suggest it could be as much as 10% of the 5,000-strong workforce. Roger Yench returns to Tasmania's cabinet following the resignation of Jane Howlett. Premier Jeremy Rockliffe has been forced into his second reshuffle this month. Mr. Yench takes the portfolios of tourism, hospitality and events, racing, community and multicultural affairs and arts. Joe Palmer's responsibilities have increased to include women and the prevention of family and sexual violence. A New South Wales man has been recognised for half a century of service with the SES. Mark Ryan was 14 years old when he joined the State Emergency Service in Dubbo. He spent the past 22 years in the Gilgandra unit. Mr. Ryan has received the 50-year service clasp and life membership at a ceremony attended by family, fellow volunteers and community leaders. Turning to sport, Erling Haaland has led Norway to a 4-1 win over Iraq at the FIFA World Cup. Haaland scored two goals in the first half to put Norway in the lead. Earlier this morning, France beat Senegal 3-1. Kylian Mbappe scored two goals. The third match of the day between Argentina and Algeria is about to get underway. Later, Austria will face Jordan. And police are urging football fans to celebrate safely at World Cup live sites when the Socceroos take on the USA on Saturday. The warning comes after a man allegedly discharged a flare at a live site in Adelaide on Sunday.
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16: Welcome to the Sustainable Hour. We'd like to acknowledge that we're broadcasting from the land of the Wathaurong people. We pay tribute to the elders, past, present, and those that earn that great honour in the future. We're broadcasting from stolen land, land that was never ceded, always was and always will be First Nations land. While they were living the ways that they have for millennia, they developed an ancient wisdom, a wisdom that's based on nurturing both their land and their communities. And in there, in that wisdom, there is so much for us to use as we face up to the climate crisis.
17: If you have a dog, I bet there's been a moment where you and your dog looked into each other's eyes and felt that sense of connection. That feeling, the deep feeling that you understand one another. That there is this deep feeling of love and respect. And it's not something that needs to be spoken aloud. It's simply something you feel. There's a sense of security being expressed without words. And in fact, there's something we can learn from that. If you've experienced having a dog or a cat, then you know that it's deeply rooted within us, that a large part of what life is about is our relationships. Knowing that we can rely on one another, we trust one another. And so there are the, you know, the familiar rituals. If you are Joey, which is the dog in my home, those rituals involve, for instance, going for a walk in the park, throwing a few balls, stopping by the rubbish bin because we've picked up some poo and also some plastic litter, things like that. And those regular rituals give life meaning. It feels good when we've done what we're meant to do. There's a deeper feeling underneath, which is all warm and loving. That feeling of belonging, of friendship, safety. I think there's probably many dog owners out there and cat owners and pet owners who relate to what I'm talking about here. And my point here really is that exactly the same thing applies to what we call nature out there, the life that surrounds us. Because nature really is just another word for all the life that surrounds us. There is a deep underlying love there. And as soon as we begin to sense it and be conscious about it, hearing it in the bird song, or feeling it, even in the way the plants emerge and grow, expressing the power of life itself, designed to be part of all these greater cycles, the familiar rituals, the carbon dioxide being breathed out, taken up again by the plants, breathed out by us and our dogs, all these different processes that create balance on this planet. And maybe it sounds strange, but I genuinely experience that when you zoom out from that love you feel for your dog or your cat or your pet in your home, and you extend that feeling to all the other living things, all the life happening outdoor in nature, in the garden, in the ocean, wherever it may be, it's all connected. It's all part of the same story of connectedness, of trust, of how we need one another, and ultimately, that we are in love with one another, in love with life on planet Earth. This little tiny blue dot in space where we live, suspended in a vast darkness of the universe. And firmly grounded in that feeling that life itself is the foundation of our entire human existence. And at the same time, the reason that we're here, of course, it really doesn't need to be any more complicated than that. That's what it's all about. It's why we're here. We're here in service to life on planet Earth. Right, Joey? And speaking of that, life on planet Earth, let's hear what's been happening around the world. Colin Mockett, OAM, is ready with our news bulletin. Colin, we are all ears.
11: Well, thank you, Mick. After a Danish doggy poem, I feel quite conventional here, even though I'm starting from a very odd, you might think, occasion, because my roundup this week begins in Boston, Massachusetts, where the state capital, Boston, has been taken over by 7,000 Scottish football fans. And they may just be heralding the end of the Trump political era, according to some American political commentators. Here's their logic. Those 7,000 fans, calling themselves the Tartan Army, arrived in style. They reportedly drank the plane dry of beer on their way over. And then they hired 20 school buses to be used during their stay to get them around Massachusetts. In Boston, they've taken over the city centre with a charm offensive like no other. They've bought the Glasgow habit of placing traffic cones on the heads of pompous statues. And most of them aren't staying at hotels, but in Airbnbs in the communities. They all wear kilts. They've got some 50 pipers amongst them, who lead them marching through the streets, singing their football songs and chanting. Boston's publicans are absolutely delighted because they're filling the pubs around the clock, singing and dancing. And again, it's all being reported and resonating around America, the takeover of Boston by Scots. Boston, again, reportedly had to bring in shipments of beer from Canada to cope with their thirst. And if they're approached by the police for anything, even when they're found putting coning statues, they simply sing songs to the police and then give them Scottish fan shirts to wear over their uniforms, and the police put them on. Their accents are charming everybody, and understandably, they're dominating the news media in America, both the mainstream and social media, which love their chants and their good humor, which underlies everything they do. And several of their chants are anti-Trump, but they're irreverently funny too. So they're succeeding where lots of late night comedians have failed in America, in getting Americans to laugh at their president. One of their favorite chants, which has been repeated over and over again in the media, goes, He's orange, he's bald, he prefers them 8 years old. Donald Trump. Donald Trump. Now, it's repeated again and again and again. And when it's repeated and picked up by a stadium of 60,000 people and they're all singing the same thing, it goes worldwide publicity. Now, the hard logic of the thing is that Scotland did win its first match against Haiti and they play Morocco next Saturday. And such is the support that they're getting from Americans, they may well progress further in the competition.

And who knows? This is sort of taking the thing further. There's a possibility that in 2.5 years, we may be reporting that the Trump era's demise was started by a tartan army of drunken Scots in Boston in 2026. That's the effect that they're having at the moment in America, where it was once MAGA crazy, they're now tartan crazy. And if they carry on this way, they'll carry on, yeah. But now to other news. There seems to be something in the air at the moment because three significant groups are looking to strengthen their climate targets. Maybe it's because we're getting closer to the COP. But let's start with Europe, where this week the European Parliament voted to lift its climate target of reducing net greenhouse gas emissions by 90% compared to 1990 levels. To set that new target, they needed to amend the EU climate laws. And this vote to amend the laws was won by 413 votes to 226, with 12 abstentions. So they almost achieved a 2-to-1 majority. And that shows where the issue is seen in Europe. Then in the UK, which no longer considers itself part of Europe, the UK proposed its 7th carbon budget this week, and that's an 87% cut in greenhouse gas emissions by 2038 to 2042. That's measured against 1990 levels. The standout figure on this paper was that the government has valued peatland restoration and woodland creation at around about £50 billion. That's £50 billion in benefits by 2050. They're re-evaluating the value of their land and why they're working so hard to save it. But then also this week in China, the nation is already exporting climate-saving measures around the world, mostly by the number of solar panels and EVs that they're selling us. But behind this, China is instigating currently its 15th five-year plan, which is a huge document that covers everything from housing and education to manufacturing and defense strategies, all with the aim of, and I'm quoting, making major new progress in building a beautiful China. In the area of climate change, the plan didn't announce any new targets, but instead pledged to peak carbon dioxide emissions before 2030 and achieve carbon neutrality before 2060. Now, inside those figures, it said that China would strive to beat both of those target deadlines with the aim of, quoting again, guaranteeing access to clean air, uncontaminated soil, and safe water for all of its 1.4 billion people. So they're saying we're not changing our targets. Instead, we're working on reaching them faster. And it was very much for internal consumption because they're saying that it's all for you, we're doing this. And finally, we tend to think that global leaders in climate action are Scandinavians because Denmark, Sweden, and Finland are always predominant. Sweden's recognized as the closest to net zero, aiming for a full climate neutrality by 2045. But figures released this week show that 8 nations, led by Bhutan and Suriname, are already carbon negative. That's because their forests absorb more greenhouse gases than their small economies emit, which is a status also achieved by Guyana and Gabon. The World Economic Forum, which rates the nations according to their carbon emissions, also listed the small volcanic island of Comoros and then Madagascar, then Niue in the South Pacific and in South America, Panama, to make up the 8 nations which are carbon neutral at the moment. Panama has a population of 4.5 million people, and around 65% of its land mass is covered with rainforests.

0: globally for our carbon emissions. But Australia's ranking drops considerably on a per capita base, where we achieve bottom place with emissions regularly exceeding 14 tonnes of CO2 per head of people living in Australia annually. And that sobering figure ends my roundup for the week. I just hope that they're listening to it in Canberra.
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2: Our guest today is Gundula Rhodes, a veterinarian with a special interest in animal and human nutrition that extends to how we actually farm and the negative or positive impacts about how we go about that. She has worked as a vet for 35 years. She has also studied soil science with a pioneer in that field, the late Dr. Elaine Ingham, who's the founder of Soil Food Web. She's also written a book called The Food Solution and runs the Regenerative Vet podcast. So you certainly keep yourself busy, Gundy.
3: Yeah, I can't help myself. Yes, very true. You know, like I've done a bit, which is a blessing and a curse, you know, yes, so.
2: I understand. Mm. I think we're all nodding to that. Okay, so tell us your story and the influence that have been on your life. Obviously, Dr. Ingham has been one, but yeah, it's not the path that a vet would usually take, the one that you're going down.
3: Yes, and yet we all should. So my story along those lines probably starts, I grew up in a big city, but always had the love for nature. So I became a veterinarian, studied the science of veterinary medicine. And while I was at university, my mother was diagnosed with breast cancer. So she was probably the instigator who started to ask why. I was 20 years old. I had no idea about food or nutrition. I think nowadays, 20-year-old people would have much more an idea about diet than we would have like 40 years ago. But my mum started, she's a teacher, you know, so relatively inquisitive, started asking, why did I get cancer? So she started to follow whole food philosophy. And so this is when my inquisition into food started 40 years ago. But as a town person and as somebody that is young, you know, mother puts some food on the table. That's what you eat. You don't even ever think about it, you know. And then the 40-year journey as a jack of all trades and a master of none sort of started. So I have been working constantly as a vet for 35 years. And then my life took me to Australia. So I was from Germany, moved to England, learned the ropes, met this Australian guy from a cattle property, and we got married and I moved over to Inverell, and I'm still there until this moment in time. And so his family had an Angus cattle breeding operation. And how life had it, my father-in-law, who was running the whole thing, died relatively early on after I arrived on the scene. And by then I had, you know, like I was pregnant with my second child. And suddenly the boss of the whole enterprise was gone, throwing my then husband and myself into that role of running the farm. And of course, I had not much of an idea, but then, you know, run a few years ahead, you know, like, and I had my own clinic on the farm. The marriage eventually fell apart, and I ended up with this acreage, you know, like a relatively large property with Angus cows and a vet clinic and a few kids to run by myself. And I never, ever pretend that I did a good job. You know, like I had no time, I had no money, I didn't have the fencing skills or the skills to repair a four-wheeler motorbike. You know, I would nearly start crying when the lawnmower broke down. However, I was a veterinarian. I was doing cattle work and horse work and sheep work and dogs and cats and, you know, eyes and ears and skin and internal medicine and ruminant nutrition and, you know, dabbling with artificial insemination in horses, dentistry, horse dentistry, dog dentistry, you know, so.

0: we as vets in the country do, you know, like we become, I wouldn't say jack of all trades, we're actually maybe masters of a lot, you know, while you can't really, I would not call myself a master in anything, but you get this sort of weird broad picture of how bodies work, you know, and in different animals, you know, from literally from a bird over a snake to a ruminant and a dog and a cat and humans in the middle of that. So life happened that I was on this farm trying to run it. All my bull calves were gone. I didn't have any bulls to sell anymore, just fair enough. So I thought, what else am I going to do with it? And I thought, well, I've always been on the green side of, you know, very fond of nature and the environment. That is also a European thing, you know, where in Europe, it's especially in non-England Europe. England has caught up a bit, you know, but like 30 years ago, 20 years ago, you know, like especially Germany or Scandinavia, you know, was much more environmentally aware than, let's say, you know, Australia was. So I decided to convert the farm to organic, a little bit by not having any money to put as fertilizer out anyway. You know, the last check I think I wrote for the farm was super phosphate before I knew, you know, how soil works. And the $70,000 worth of superphosphate poured onto the property. So that was all gone, and I had no money to do it with. So I thought, oh, well, let's do organic. And I learned, you know, so practically I leave a lot to be desired for, you know, like, but I learned about soil and about different grasses and how this whole ecosystem, you know, of grasslands work. And when I then discovered what glyphosate did, a lot of things started to click in my brain. And that's when all of these different aspects came together. Yeah, so the declining mental health, the declining physical health, the declining environmental health. I examined and learned what it meant for the soil, compacted soils, dead soils, you know, no fungal mycorrhizal things. Then, you know, the truth about glyphosate is slowly coming out. You know, like, what does this actually do? Since I published my book, Stephanie Seneff had her book out, Toxic Legacy, which just confirmed everything, you know, that I was thinking. And then I started to examine, okay, if this is what it means for the soil, what then does it mean for the food that we're producing? You know, and what does it mean for the climate? And then it all came together. And we might as well even put the economy in there, you know, which is so global now, but we know that the answer to many problems is actually local. So it all got me back to it really, really matters how we farm for the environment, for our health, for the economy, for the survival of ecosystems. You know, it really matters how we farm. But look, it's a huge discussion about how should we farm, you know, and so I am not in the position to say, look at what I did, you know, like I did this much better than all of you. Not at all. You know, I want to be really humble about this, you know, like farming is so hard and so tricky and the margins are so low. But I have a lot of contact in the regenerative agriculture field, and I know a lot of the people, and so I was dabbling it, you know, like I got the rotational grazing sort of started, but no, personally me, failure, you know, like I did not do a good job on the farm. I honestly didn't have the money, the power, you know, to really continue that, you know, so I can only offer, you know, like my knowledge that I learned from being a vet and being a medical person and having had enough insight into farming, you know, that I feel nearly unqualified to talk about it, you know, like, but I think, and I looked at it, you know, like, have I actually got the right to advise anybody on this? And I came to the conclusion there's not many people that know about medicine and the body and the gut microbiome and the neurotransmitters intimately, and also have an idea of how farming actually happens and the consequences that that has.
1: Yeah, you've been very much part of a lonely path, probably, once you have the knowledge about how that all interacts, comes a responsibility to have discussions around that. What's that been like for you?
0: Yeah, I'm always drawn between, I think I know some really worthwhile thoughts and facts that I think the public out, and then it seems to be so insulting to the farmers to say, hey, it's all your fault. Do you know what I mean? You know, so I always like to say, I don't want to offend anybody. And the farmers really got hoodwinked into farming the way they do now. You know, like the story of farming after the Second World War, you know, when we had all of these pesticides hanging around from the war machinery, the organophosphates against insects, you know, and glyphosate was discovered because it killed things. And then we thought, oh, look, you know, this is a really good idea, you know, and we don't have the shikimate pathway, so we can drink it, you know, it's fine for us. So farming got perverted into thinking, you know, that this is what they can do. And for a while it worked. But then in America, you know, when you look at all the big area of the Midwest, you know, where through the bison, there was this super fertile land created. And within a few years of starting chemical agriculture, they had a dust bowl, they had famines, you know, and they can't grow anything anymore and the whole soil is dead. And the very similar thing happened here in Australia as well. So I feel I'm the connecting link between medicine and farming, and it needs to be heard and it has to be said, because I, you know, in my research, I found, and in veterinary medicine as well, medicine is treating symptoms and nobody is looking where the breakdown of this was. Why? Why do we have an avalanche of all of these diseases, you know? And I think we can really, food is at the center of this and how we grow it. It's not, you know, like we're cottoning on to that there is a link between high sugar or high starch diets and between maybe canola oil and diseases, you know, but this is only the tip of the iceberg, you know, like it really goes more down. The broccoli is not a broccoli anymore. Why? You know, what actually happened? And this is where it's fascinating what I found out there.
1: Basically, you're now a very changed person. You're a mother who's an author and a vet. But how has your research on the farm altered the way that you live your life now?
0: Well, I then studied animal nutrition and human nutrition to be more qualified to talk about that. I mean, my own whole life, you know, how I nourish myself, what I eat, the food I buy, you know, that's been for a long time, you know, that I try to get local food, you know, organic food, and live what I preach there. So now I have the way I do medicine is different, because now I look for the true etiology rather than prescribing a tablet or an injection. I'm trying to give my knowledge to other people, you know, like why does a dog have an ear infection? Why does a person have got psoriasis? I guess I treat myself that way, you know, when I have got knee pain, I know, oh, you know, like I've eaten too much of that, you know, let's check that. And I've started to have a nutrition consultation business as well, you know, where I now consult to people, because, you know, the what I found is very different from what doctors are even allowed to say. You know, what I am saying, they would actually lose their license if I do. So it's a constant way of trying to educate and to share my knowledge, and when I find something else, you know, to share and to give hope to other people. And do I lose hope often, you know, and then I pick myself up again and say, no, this is too important, you know, because the solutions to our global problems are just here.
2: Gunde, I would like to introduce you to a Danish farmer who I met just a couple of months ago, and just briefly hear his story out, and then let's discuss a little bit in depth, because I know you have a lot of experience in this field, the topic of PFAS.
3: PFAS means a man-made combination of more than 2,000 different connections of chemicals, and nature cannot break them down. So they end up in the nature, in our bodies, and in the end they will be a

0: cause of sicknesses and other challenges in our health. And I got to know about it a few years ago when the Danish state wanted to make a research on my property, because I'm a coastal farmer and I have grassing nature land along the coast that my cattle grasses. And I thought that was no harm, everything would be fine, but no. The result was that the land was quite polluted and my animals were full of PFAS, so they were put in quarantine for 13 months, and I was totally destroyed with that knowledge. I've been living all my life with organic production, so knowing that actually I had animals polluted and that I, without knowing it, had been selling meat with a pollution, that was really destroying my mind. So I started to work with these things, and I have not been to university or anything, so I have another way of getting into things. So I found out where did the pollution come from, and how was the wind, how was the coast, and I made a lot of research and a lot of tests with my animals and with the soil, and that gave me peace in my mind, because I could see it was only certain areas that were polluted and that I could keep on my production with a good feeling. And then I called in the minister to show him what I had been doing, and he was amazed, and he took it back to the parliament, and I hope that they would do something immediately, but the world is challenged at the moment, so it was not the first priority. But they gave some millions to further research, and of course that's a step in the right direction. And I hope that very soon they will have a more serious opinion about these things, because it's an ongoing pollution and nobody is really aware how bad it is in Europe and in many countries. We have put our investments, get our products from China and India and other Asian countries that are polluting heavily without looking at the nature and the environment. So these chemicals will come back to us as a surface pollution floating on the seas. So slowly we get it back to where we live. And actually in 1923 there was a research made on 20 nations measuring PFAS in the bloods of the people, and they found that people in Greenland, that is far away from everything, they had the highest pollution in their blood in the world at that time. And that was really surprising and scaring, and that's because, well, nobody really understood at first, but of course when they're the last in the food chain, eating icebergs, seals, whales and very big fishes, that's where the PFAS ends. So of course they were the ones that got in trouble with that. So if we look like 20 or 30 years ahead, we can see at that time, I guess, a heavy pollution of our oceans. And I think also that the world population will start to decrease, go down maybe drastically, because more and more will not be able to have kids. We will have more and more infertility, and we will have a lot of cancer to fight with, and maybe also new diseases that we don't know about today, because this will have a big influence on our health.
1: And on our mental health, speaking of yourself, because it's not a good future to look into.
0: No, it can be a very sad story to look into, a sad future, because many people, they don't know what to do. And sometimes when I make speeches for people, they start to cry and say, what can I say to my kids? And what can we do to change this? But if all of us in the whole world take a little step in the right direction, change our habits, change the way of living, eat the right things, and choose the right clothes and whatever. It's actually the people in the world that have the power to change things. So if we all take a step to the side, it will change a lot. It will have a huge influence. So it's the total power of all people that have to rescue the world. So I can only ask people, do the right thing now.
1: Danish farmer Jesper Andersen, who owns a farm called Birke Mosegård. It's an organic farm, as he said. So the big question to you, Gundi, is now what can we do?
2: Oh, so much. we can do so much. I think, like, I would love again to be an organic farmer, you know, like I would just jump in, you know, it's just circumstances just didn't allow me, and hat off to anybody that's an organic farmer. As I like to say, you know, like once we realize that, A, the power is in our hands and everybody's, you know, it's the consumer choices we make. And yes, I might, you know, like Colin, I might not be a farmer anymore now. But what I buy, I can either choose to buy the non-organic egg or the organic egg. 40% of the land mass on Earth is under agriculture. It's a lot, you know, like 40% of it, and how we farm really matters. So if we do organic farming, regenerative farming, whatever label you want to give it, you know, like, so if we work with the soil, you know, like I spent some time in India, you know, we made a little movie there about natural farming in India. I went to Tanzania, you know, and we started a project there, and I was glad to be part of that. So how do we, the soils nowadays are dead, they're killed by, you know, the chemicals that we put onto them. Glyphosate, Roundup, you know, is an antibiotic. It's an antifungal, it's an antiprotozoal, and an anti-plant chemical. So when we put that, which is what's happening all over the world, on the land, we are killing the soil. So with the soil being dead, we lose the capacity to hold water. So the water is in the atmosphere, you know, like it making the climate more extreme. The soils that are dead, that are not covered by green land, by green plants, you know, re-radiate heat, you know, with a very ferocious strength, heating up the atmosphere. The carbon that was in the soil is now in the air. So it's not only fossil fuels, but it's like from the soil as well. Simultaneously, all the nutrients, and this is where sort of like my scientific work comes in, you know, all the nutrients that we humans and animals need for our life are all bacterial products. So B vitamins, exclusively bacterial products. Where are the bacteria? They're either in the rumen of a ruminant, but even better, they're in the soil. Who makes all the minerals available to the plants so that the animal or us can eat it? You know, magnesium and zinc for your mental health. It is the bacteria that do that job for us, but we killed them. Yeah, it's a fungal hyphae that bring it from a kilometer away to the plant, and then they deliver it into the plant, and the plant eats the bacteria. The bacteria go up and down the plant like a yo-yo, spitting out their, you know, all of the products that they make. So the whole life is bacterial, and we haven't, bacterial and microbiological, so we have not understood that. So we didn't see the impact that this has, you know. So if you as a consumer choose to buy food from healthy soil, you will get the nutrients that you need. You're bypassing probably the whole of the pharmaceutical industry, which is one of the biggest drivers nowadays, you know, of industry. So the agrochemical, the pharmaceutical, the petrochemical, none of these are very nice intentioned, really. Yeah, so bypass them all. So when we restore soil by regenerative farming, which can be as simple as pushing cows in a rotational grazing system, you know, like from one little strip to the next, to the next, to the next. And within 2-3 years, your organic matter in your soil can have increased, and you're getting biological life and biological nutrient cycles working again. You know, like if I may mention mental health there, you know, like there is a bacterium in our gut called Lactobacillus reuteri, which makes oxytocin, which is our feel-good, our bonding, our love and empathy hormone. Nobody has got it anymore nowadays. Why? Preservatives and glyphosate, because with your daily bread, you're eating glyphosate, which kills your gut microbiome. And there goes, you know, your oxytocin, but there also goes your serotonin. So I think, how many million people, 4 million people in Australia are on psychopharmaca? Yeah, so that's a lot of impact that it has. And all of that you can, you just bypass by eating food from your local farmer if you can.
1: Gundi, you need to say that one more time slowly so everyone gets it, because I think so many of our listeners have this feeling how important it is that we move away from all the aggression and over to a more kind, caring and loving community. So you talked about a hormone.
2: Yeah.
1: What was it again? And that hormone, we are in deficit of it?
2: Yes, we are. We are in deficit of a lot of hormones and a lot of vitamins and a lot of minerals. So let me say this slowly, because this is really important. And this is impacting on every person that does not eat wholesome food that is grown on soil. Because you must get these nutrients from somewhere. You don't get them from the water, you don't get them from the air. You must get them from the soil via the plant, and then via either the plant gets eaten by an animal, you know, by a cow, and you eat the beef, or you eat the plant. But you must get these nutrients that are produced by the soil. So let's just do one of them. So tryptophan is an essential amino acid that is a building block of protein, of every protein, but it's also the direct building block of serotonin, which is our happy drug. And most people, 4 or 5 million in Australia nowadays, are on serotonin uptake inhibitors. So they make these drugs, make that little bit of serotonin that you might have left in your system last longer. It's an antidepressant. And we are dishing it out like lollipops to animals now too. You know, dogs with anxiety and cats with anxiety, and we are giving them the same drugs, yeah? So tryptophan, when I wrote my book, I discovered that tryptophan, I thought, oh, it's in the meat. But then somewhere I stumbled over, oh, it's actually not produced by any mammal. I thought, cow is a mammal, so who makes it? And so my research found that it is actually exclusively a bacterial product. So therefore, if we spray the whole world with an antibiotic called Roundup, it does really matter. It matters if we grow a tomato in healthy soil or if you grow it on a hydroponic system, you know, where they get water and a few minerals pumped up into them. Tryptophan is missing. So then if you are lucky enough to have enough tryptophan in your diet and you do eat it, then it needs the gut microbiome to convert this tryptophan into serotonin, and then it runs up your body into your brain and makes you happy. Yeah. So I can now give supplements to cats or to dogs, you know, or to humans with tryptophan to give them what we should have had in the first place. So you put that on a global scheme, you have a lot of answers, you know, and this is only one little part of it. You can do the same game with magnesium. You know, if you lack magnesium, like how many people nowadays are on magnesium supplements? You get nervous, anxious, and aggressive if you don't have it, right? Where does it come from? From the soil. Who gets it from the soil into your food system is the bacteria. We killed them. Does it matter? Yes, it does. You do the same with zinc. You do the same with all the B vitamins. I just spent a weekend at the Mind Foundation in Sydney, where all the, you know, functional doctors talked about autism and mental health in people. You give those children those supplements that I found out where they actually come from. You know, I mean, I didn't find out, I read it, I got the knowledge together from different, you know, I put the puzzle together. Ah, so if the bacteria make the B vitamin B1, and now this child, this autistic child or this behaviorally challenged child gets B1 and it suddenly gets better. Aha, it was missing. Why was it missing? Because we destroyed the organism that made this in the first place. We destroyed, so the Lactobacillus reuteri that I mentioned before, you can still find it in the Amish people, in people like in the Andes, you know, in remote communities, you would still have this. So when I was at uni, I learned oxytocin is made by the brain. That's it. You know, oxytocin is our letting the milk down hormone. It's a love and empathy hormone. It's a bonding hormone. If women sit together and we are chatting, we have, you know, oxytocin, the mother to the child, you know, couples between each other. It is literally our love and empathy and feel good and purring, you know, like talking cat language, you know, hormone. So then I suddenly discovered and learned, oh my God, oxytocin is upregulated by Lactobacillus reuteri. And then research says we don't have that anymore. Hardly any child in Western societies has got this anymore. Is this significant? I would bet it is, yeah? So now I just learned a recipe how to make yogurt with Lactobacillus reuteri. You could sell that yogurt as the love yogurt, right? You know, but so it's on every corner of our nutrition, you know, we are missing all of these things because we killed the soil. So fix the soil with regenerative agriculture, with inoculants, you know, and without nitrogen fertilizer that comes from Iran, because now we can't get it. And this is where it enters international politics. Yeah, it costs money to get, you know, nitrogen fertilizer. The natural cycles don't need nitrogen fertilizer. We've got bacteria in the ground that do that for us, you know. So life is microbiological. We have got 1 trillion, 10 times as many gut microbiome cells, bacteria in our gut than our own body cells. We are run by those little organisms. Yet we are killing them. Every slice of bread you eat, we are farming now and we are harvesting wheat, for example, or canola, with spraying Roundup. So we spray that out. So the grain sucks it up. Then the grain dies, so the metabolism stops, and you eat that. So what does that do? You know, like we found research, you eat that bread, that wheat with glyphosate, and your bacteria die and you don't have GABA anymore. GABA, again, is a drug that we give out like for against anxiety. It's your calming hormone. So we're really destroying, you know, like the biological basis of all of our lives, you know, with that.
3: That's how many hormones and chemicals we can squeeze into one sustainable hour. However, Gunde, it sounds to me like you have so much to tell that we need to invite you back for more in-depth details. I love how you connect how we eat and what we do, the choices we make in the supermarket, with the people that we become. That it actually influences our hormones, which influences our behavior. Interesting. Yeah. Now, Gunde, to sum it up, can you give us just a brief advice? And I say, you know, us, the community, the listeners, a brief advice on this topic. And then we would like to ask you one last question before we go.
2: Yeah, buy local. Buy local and buy from farmers. They don't have to be certified organic. They just have to, you ask them, you know, you have a, go to the farmer's market if you are lucky enough to have one. Ask if they spray, if they don't spray, and you can trust that. You know, you can normally get a feeling of you can trust it. Buy your food from those people. And nature with your body will actually heal you anyway, whatever your disease you have. Now that I'm treating also humans, you know, like it's amazing, you know, when you put people on the right sort of diet, high blood pressure is gone, diabetes is gone, the inflamed skin is gone, the depression is gone. It's just so have hope. You can heal anything, but you got to get to the bottom of it. And the bottom of it, just natural food like nature has always done. We've never ever in history of mankind, of life on earth, have we destroyed the basics of our life with some chemicals, you know, which we are doing now. And the PFAS, you know, and the forever chemicals and the plastics and the all of that is on top of that. But my saying is, you can tolerate stress much, much better. You know, you can deal with anything in your personal life. It is a high stress environment now, you know, if you just get given the right ingredients and you can have a brain that is more or less functioning on a calmer manner without popping pills all the time. You know, like, and I can talk, that's why I wrote a book about it, that's why I've got a podcast, because there's so much to say. But the basic is very simple. Go back to nature. Just ask what would we have eaten 12,000 years ago before we started farming?
3: Repeat for us again, what's the podcast name?
2: Oh, The Regenerative Vet. So there I have an hour, you know, to talk about, you know, like what does glyphosate do or what does, you know, why is the soil so important? But it is actually very simple, you know, like just go back to nature. So find a local farmer you know, or grow your own vegetables. And when you eat, when in, if you eat meat, you know, like eat meat from a grass-fed ruminant, you know, and grass-fed is really important, because when you have a grass-fed animal, I'm lucky, I get my meat from my friend Glenn, you know, and he is a nature lover, so these cows just do not see a chemical, his soil is healed, his

0: water cycle functions. You know, like there's lots of birds and bees on that property, and that meat doesn't do much environmental harm. There'll always be some environmental harm, but we need to eat something. We can't just all give up and commit suicide and die. You know, so if we have to eat something, what is the food that least harms the environment? You know, and then I think grass-fed ruminants are, if done well, you know, are on the top of my list. You know, non-chemicals, they look after themselves, you know, and they're very nourishing. And then from properties like that, you know, so yeah, local, spray-free, organic or grass-fed, grow your own, slow down.
1: And speaking of bees, Gundi, if you were to boil all this down into one single sentence, what should our listeners be?
0: Be natural, eat natural food, slow down, calm down, trust. Trust nature. She's got it sorted.
2: I thought it was going to be quite a lot more demanding.
3: You pick and eat. It never tastes better.
4: That's something that I'm so excited by. When you keep cut, take a stand. Say no to plastic. Get the planet a hand. Feel the joy, feel the grace.

0: to change. The materials that we use, that's something that I'm so excited by.
1: So many different things that we can do. It's like a choose your own adventure book. And there's no better adventure out there than working together to save the planet.
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4: Hello, I'm Laura Devoy. One Nation leader Pauline Hanson will today address the National Press Club for the first time. Her party has seen a significant rise in support in recent months, with several polls showing support for One Nation is now higher than the Coalition and very close to Labor. Prime Minister Anthony Albanese was asked this morning what questions he had for Senator Hanson.
5: The questions that I hope are asked at the press club is, why is it that One Nation is opposed to all of the cost of living measures that my government has put in place, whether it be these cost of living measures on childcare, whether it be free TAFE, the cut to student debt.
4: The former chief executive of Star has been fined $700,000 and banned from managing a corporation for 6 years. Federal Court Justice Michael Lee found Matthias Becquier failed to inform the Star's board of suspicious conduct committed by a Chinese junket operator in 2018 and 2019. Former Star General Counsel Paula Martin has been fined $400,000 and banned for 7 years. The penalties were significantly lower than what the Australian Securities and Investments Commission originally sought. Riders are being reminded penalties for dangerous e-bike usage in Queensland will soon increase. The laws, which will crack down on dangerous and illegal e-bikes and scooters, will come into effect next month. It follows a parliamentary inquiry and more than 5,000 public submissions. Speaking to National Radio News, General Manager at Bicycle Industries Australia, Peter Burke, explains how riders in the wrong will be affected.
6: Significant penalties, and they have gone up dramatically in Queensland. A lot of them are starting at around $600 if you do the wrong thing. Queensland has now introduced more powers for the police. If they identify you doing the wrong thing, they have the ability to seize and crush the bike. We also have the scenario that parents can now be held liable for the actions of their child under 16.
4: In the US, 5 people have been charged over an alleged plot to attack the UFC event at the White House earlier this week. The FBI says it thwarted the alleged plan, which reportedly involved using explosive drones to target nearby buildings and force a mass evacuation, which would have directed people towards a sniper team. 5 people are in custody, though 23 have been identified as part of a wider network. Vice President J.D. Vance spoke to Fox News.
7: Trying to look at the underground networks that drive towards this violence. 23 people do not get to the point where they're going to commit a mass terror incident in Washington, D.C. without some serious funding, without some serious coordination. And we've actually been trying to go with those networks of coordination because this is a terrorist plot.
4: A Tasmanian devil who escaped her enclosure at Paradise Country on the Gold Coast 2 weeks ago has been recaptured. Sniffer dogs, drones and humane traps were all used in the search for the animal named Mary. She was found in bushland in the suburb of Oxenford, less than 2 kilometres from the park last night. A spokesperson for Village Roadshow Theme Parks, which owns the park, says Mary was in an unstable condition and was rushed to a vet who was able to stabilise. Sport New South Wales will look to wrap up the State of Origin series in Game 2 tonight in Melbourne. The Blues came from behind to defeat Queensland in Game 1. For the Blues, Payne Haas and Mitchell Moses return with Mark Nwanganitawase and Dylan Lucas to start. For the Maroons, the changes are all on the bench, including Reece Walsh.
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13: Weather forecast for Geelong and the Surf Coast for today. It will remain partly cloudy. There is a slight chance of a shower, most likely this afternoon and evening, and a top of 20 degrees. For tomorrow, cloudy and a very high chance of showers, most likely in the morning and afternoon, up to 10 millimetres of rain and a top of 18. For Friday, cloudy, a high chance of showers, most likely in the morning and afternoon, 15 the expected top with 4 millimetres of rain. On Saturday, partly cloudy, a high chance of showers, up to 5 millimetres of rain and a top of 15. For Sunday, cloudy and a medium chance of showers and 14. And then for Monday and Tuesday, partly cloudy, a medium chance of showers, 15 for both days. Currently in downtown Geelong, it's 18 degrees. 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

0: And a very good afternoon and welcome to this week's edition of Wednesday Lunchbox. I'm Bob Pullen and it's a very good afternoon to my co-host Terence Nell.
1: Oh, good on you, Bobby.
0: How are you,
1: Lovely
0: Terence?
1: To be here with you again.
0: Yes,
1: every Wednesday on the dial.
0: A bit of sunshine out there at the moment.
1: Yes, a little bit of sunshine.
0: A little bit of everything today.
1: Yes. Bits and pieces.
0: It was a miserable day yesterday, though, wasn't it?
1: I couldn't believe it.
0: No, terrible.
1: Really, I had a couple of appointments too, which I didn't really want to go to in that weather.
0: Yes, I don't blame you. Not a good day to be out. I was inside all day long.
1: Well chosen, Bob.
0: Yes.
1: Well chosen.
0: And Wednesday Lunchbox is proudly supported by McHally's Bus Lines Proprietary Limited, who have been serving Geelong for over 100 years. Great to have McHally's as a business supporter here at The Pulse. Well, been an interesting week in politics.
1: It has.
0: And there was a thought that our Premier Jacinda Allen might suffer some sort of a challenge. But
1: no.
0: She's still there.
1: No.
0: So our first song today is from Elton John, I'm Still Standing,
1: yeah.
0: which
1: yes,
0: I think applies
1: right.
0: to Jacinta.

0: that was Elton John, and I'm Still Standing. And we played that because the Premier's still standing. There wasn't a challenge, was there?
1: No, I didn't think there would be.
0: Did you? You thought that?
1: No.
0: Oh, some of the experts in Melbourne seem to think there was.
1: Yes. But probably rumblings in the back room.
0: Just pure speculation.
1: Yes, rumblings.
0: Pure speculation.
1: I think the Liberal Party would be hoping that she would be there when the elections come around.
0: Really. Oh, do you?
1: Yeah.
0: Oh, okay.
1: Is there hope?
0: That's their hope.
1: Yes.
0: Okay. Now, we've had a message from Emily, who's becoming a very regular listener.
1: Yes,
0: lovely to hear from you, Emily.
1: Certainly is.
0: Emily says she's sitting on the couch with a cup of tea listening to us. And
1: tea, coffee or Bonnocks.
0: Yes. She can't wait to hear what we've got to say today. Now, our good old mate... Good old Steve. You can trust Steve to come up with some alternate tunes. And Steve has suggested Kiss Me and Wave Me Goodbye.
1: An old war song.
0: Or Am I Ever Gonna See Your Face Again?
1: Oh, is this for... Oh, yeah. I'm sorry. I didn't tune it into being Jacinta.
0: It's coming up to 13 past 12. This is Wednesday Lunchbox on 94.7 The Pulse.
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0: It's 15 past 12. This is Wednesday Lunchbox with Bob and Terry, and we're here till 2 o'clock today. Well, now let's get this out of the way because it's on everybody's lips tonight. Are you going to watch The State of Origin?
1: Yes.
0: You will?
1: The State of Origin.
0: Yeah,
1: sorry,
0: State of
1: Origin. I was thinking of something else. Sorry,
0: okay.
1: No.
0: Mainly, I mean, I watch a bit of rugby, I must say, but I don't understand the rules. So that's why I can't get really engrossed in it.
1: No, neither can I. This is making it too simplistic, but I get the feeling that all they do is get in a huddle, right, and then run over a few lines. That line, a 40-yard line, and run over a line at the end, and that's a goal, I suppose.
0: A try, and then they kick a goal.
1: They call it a try because they've tried so hard to get over the line.
0: Yeah. And when they get it over the line, then the fella gets a chance to kick a goal. What'll happen tonight?
1: The other side that didn't win the first round will win.
0: Queensland will beat New South Wales.
1: Yep. And then it'll become the decider. this happens very frequently.
8: Do you know what I mean?
0: Yeah, I know what you know mean. What I mean. Nudge, nudge, wink, wink, yes, say yes. No more.
1: Very frequently. And all the people power into that decider.
0: Mm.
1: Oh, if I had a betting man, I would bet on the side that has won. Have 100 on that. Right? I'd love to know what the price
0: you'd
1: is.
0: Have
1: are,
0: a spotter, if you can gamble. Would you?
1: Yeah.
0: Oh, you'd have a spotter.
1: Yeah. God well, heavens. Make that a dollar. More to my pocket, I should say.
0: Oh, okay.
1: I might
0: watch bits and pieces of it, but I know a lot of people love it, particularly, I mean, it's very big in New South Wales and Queensland.
1: Yes, definitely.
0: But it's like I got a message from a friend overseas at the weekend. Are you watching the World Cup? Hello.
1: Yeah, I
0: didn't even realise it was on then found that Australia was playing Turkey. But, it's something that, you know, we've grown up with Australian rules.
1: Correct.
0: And whilst soccer is popular with a lot of people, it's not as popular, you know, in club games as what AFL is. I mean, AFL draws the huge crowds.
1: Mm.
0: But then it's becomes a national sport when Australia, the Socceroos, play overseas or correct. Within the country, yep. but they play another country. And so all those soccer teams unite to get behind Australia, and that's great.
1: Mm.
0: But, I got quite a surprise when I got this message and, you're watching the World Cup. Oh, sorry.
1: Yes, well, no, I'm not. I must admit, within soccer, I find it more skillful
0: it's than a very skillful NRL. Game. Yes, I do.
1: I mean, the only rule I have to go by, which is a rule that I can see a bit of skill in, they've got to throw the ball backwards. Do you know that? They can't throw it forwards.
0: Oh, in rugby? Yeah. Oh, yes, yes. It's
1: they've got to throw it backwards.
0: Yes, I understand that.
1: Power down to the lines.
0: True.
1: I find that a bit. And the biggest. One of the biggest skills they've got, AFL had it many years ago, the place kick. Do you remember the place kick?
0: Tony Ongarella.
1: Yeah, they always had the place kick. Well, they still do it.
0: The pace of the game has changed.
1: Oh, heck yeah.
0: Now, Steve's made an interesting point here. He said, try explaining AFL rules to a non-follower. Yes,
1: non-believer.
0: That is difficult because I've had to do that for a friend who came out from Canada, and he was keen to see an Australian rules game. And I must say that he became an avid Geelong supporter. He was only out here for 12 months on a teaching exchange, but he went back to Canada. Loving Australian rules. But Steve goes on to say, at least the NRL don't tinker with the rule changes every other week.
1: Correct.
0: Now, that is very true.
1: Yes.
0: And that's what annoys me with the AFL at present. They interfere with the rules week after week after week. And I just think it's ridiculous. They should just leave the rules alone. You know, this business of throwing the ball up. We've always bounced it, so continue to bounce the ball. A ball's out of bounds. If it goes out on the full, it's a free kick. But this business of a player doesn't try and keep it in, it can be a free kick and then sometimes it's thrown in. Oh, it's just so confusing.
1: A bit of a mess from that angle.
0: Yeah. Now, Snags has sent us a weather update in Kyabram. Good afternoon to you, Snags. And he says it's overcast in Kyabram with no wind, but rain is forecast till Sunday. It's currently 17.5, so just a tad cooler than here, where ours was 18 at midday. And they're expecting a top of 20 degrees, and that's what we're expecting. So much the same weather north in the northern part of the state as it is here in Geelong. 21 minutes past 12. Happy

70. And if it's your birthday today, or no, someone that is having their birthday, they're celebrating where you are with these famous people. Born in 1778, Gregory Blaxland, English-Australian explorer, died in 1853. Who was either the other?

0: composer and conductor. Died in 1971. It's not a lot of... No one wants to be born on a Wednesday, Bob. 1904 was the birthday of Ralph Bellamy. Remember him? An actor? Ralph Bellamy. Died in 1991. As I say, there's not a heap of them in here, Bob. Born in 1940, Bobby Bell, American football player. Born in 1943, Barry Manilow, American singer, songwriter and producer. Born in 1947, Greg Rowley, American rock and roll songwriter and board player. Born in 1947, Paul Young, English singer-songwriter. Died in 2000. Paul Young. The other one was John Paul Young. Do you remember? He's a singer.
1: He's an Australian
0: singer. That's right.
1: He is.
0: Born in 1964, Steve Rhodes. English cricketer and coach. You'd know him, that name, Bobby, would you?
1: No.
0: 1964 he was born. No, you probably wouldn't have.
1: I know Country Roads.
0: Yeah, Country. Johnny Joe. Yeah, anyway, him. Born in 1980, Jeff Jacques, American author and illustrator. Born in 1980 also, Venus Williams, American tennis player. Good old Venus with her sister. Born in 1962, Stefan Hodgetts, English racing driver. Born in 1986, Helen Glover, English rower. Born in 1987, Kendrick Lamar, American rapper. You know those old rappers. You love rapping music, don't you?
1: Oh, yeah. Hey? Yeah, I thought you would. Yeah, really.
0: Yeah, love it. Mm. Born in 1988, Stephanie Rice, Australian swimmer. Good swimmer too, Steph, I must admit. We're running out of them now, Bob. You know what? We've run out of them.
1: Okay, so if you're celebrating a birthday on this 17th day of June, we wish you a very happy birthday and you celebrate with those famous people that Terry has just told you about, and we hope you celebrate your birthday just the way you wish. Have a great day indeed. 24 and a half past 12... And here's a song from Engelbert Humperdinck. There goes my everything. Well, a lot of businesses are saying
0: yes,
1: that at the moment.
0: Which is dreadfully unfortunate.

0: Engelbert Humperdinck, and there goes my everything.
1: A lot of people, you know, don't believe that's his real name.
0: Oh, no.
1: But it actually is. Engelbert Humperdinck.
2: Humperdinck.
0: Yes. Yeah. Now, in relation to that song, There Goes My Everything, Lincraft are to close 67 stores in Australia and New Zealand after trading for 80 years. Barbecue Galore are closing 60 stores of their own, but franchises will remain open. But the big one, although it's not here in Australia, in Germany, Volkswagen are going to put off 58,000 jobs.
1: Heck.
0: 58,000.
1: That's news. When did that come through?
0: That was either this morning or last night. I heard that. And that's due to Chinese electric vehicle competition.
1: Yep.
0: So for a lot of businesses, they're really struggling. And even, you know, small businesses. And I read of one which is up in Coolangatta in northern New... Well, it's right on the border of Queensland, New South Wales. But the Coolangatta Pie Shop, it's been operating for 62 years and they said they just can't afford to keep going. The rents have gone up so much. And since COVID, the number of tourists at Coolangatta has dropped away considerably.
1: Mm.
0: So after 62 years, the Coolangatta Pie Shop is shutting its doors.
1: Yeah,
0: so,
1: it's a sad thing, really.
0: It's a very sad thing that's happening in our community. Mm. And that song, There Goes My Everything, is very appropriate to, sadly, a lot of businesses at the moment.
1: Yes, and the employees too.
0: Well, the employees miss out.
1: That's right.
0: So what do you think about Jacinda's plan of the 2 days of working at home is going to be introduced into Parliament in the next day or so?
1: That is ridiculous, really. I mean, more people go or cut down their staff, because if they can't work 5 days a week, what are they going to have a holiday for the other two? How do you run a coffee shop from home?
0: Exactly.
1: How do you do all that? People have to... put them off. Yeah. Really, that's the silliest idea I've ever had.
0: And
1: really.
0: And there are so many jobs that just can't be done at home, like a truck driver or, you know, as they've been saying, a garbo. He's got to get out each day and drive a truck around and collect garbage. He can't do it from home.
1: Well, that's changing, Bob. You'll have to take your garbo to the garbo.
0: Well, what about a nurse? She's got to go to work every day.
1: The whole thing is senile, to put it mildly. If I could think of a better word than senile, I would.
0: Oh, would you? Well,
1: that's being complimentary, senile.
0: Oh, okay.
1: I think she's trying to do a lot of things before she possibly...
0: It's a vote catcher for the public servants, because public servants can work from home 2 days a week. And they all vote Labor anyways, but
1: yes,
0: she's ensuring that they do.
1: Well, I don't think they will come round two at the end of this year.
0: Oh, the
1: people are fed up with it.
0: But the public servants won't, because they know that that's a great cushy job. They work.
1: Well, wait till they get the notice in their paycheck.
0: Ah, but they're getting the same, they'll get the 5 days pay, just the same, but they're allowed to work from home for 2 days.
1: Well, if I had a business, which I did have years ago, I'd be putting people off. Don't need them for 5 days, which I would. I don't need them for three.
0: Well,
1: really,
0: it's crazy. Like in the business that you had, you employed several technicians. If they had 2 days at home, who's going to do your technical work?
1: We just put
0: it
1: on.
0: For your clients.
1: No, look. This won't work. She knows it won't work. She's just putting in some. If she gets back in, that won't come to fruition. Although she probably would. She's introduced some draconian, stupid rules and what have you. Them as well.
0: Steve says, come the state election, Jacinta will be working from home 7 days a week permanently.
1: Well said, Steve.
0: I think you might be right there.
1: Yeah, I'll go along with that. People are not stupid. They know this is a vote catcher. How it's a vote catcher, other than for the public service, I have no idea. She'll be voted out.
0: Snags also said that song by Engelbert Humperdinck should be played to Jacinta. Maybe she would finally think. I don't think anything would change her mind.
1: No. So, well, we look around us, the police, all this sort of thing. The fireys. I said that. The fireys got no money out of the little tax that was thrown at the ratepayers. And it was on TV that last week. And the fireys were into it. We haven't got 1 cent from that tax that was supposed to go to the fireys. Nothing.
0: Yep, the
1: not
0: fire
1: a razoo.
0: Service levy. Hmm. Just another story that's been spread around.
1: It's coming up
0: to 26 minutes to 1. This is a Wednesday Lunchbox on 94.7 The Pulse. And here's a song from The Seekers, which I think applies to a few people. They're in a world of their own.
1: Oh, yeah.

0: the Seekers, and they're in a world of their own, and there's a few people in this day and age live in a world of their own, like the two females who defaced the war memorials. They've gone to court today. They want their identity kept a secret. Why should they be kept a secret?
1: I wonder every time I see these people walking up and down streets, and do they actually work for a living? What do they do for a quid?
0: Deface war memorials.
1: Yes. I often wonder about that.
0: So it'll be interesting to see whether the court listens to them or whether the court says, no, you... you don't not entitled to any privacy. Why should they be entitled to privacy? That their names not be published. Well, their names have been published already, which is in accordance with the law. So everybody knows who their names are, but they want their identities kept. You know, they can cover their face.
1: What people want and what they get when they do crime, right, or any of the sort. I don't mean these crimes in particular. Should have their
0: Well, normally it is. I mean, you commit a crime, you go to court, you can be photographed, your name's published in papers, unless there's some very, very strong case and a judge or magistrate may suppress the identity for a time, for a period, and then it's released. But these two, they want the law on their side in one aspect, but then when it suits them, they don't.
1: Well, the law in Victoria is a disgrace.
0: Well, really. The magistrates are. They're under the control of the government.
1: Yeah.
0: What I wonder...
1: Very true.
0: ..with the working from home law, if the coalition was to win the election, can they reverse that, or is it enshrined in law forevermore?
1: No, I think that they can rescind that.
0: Oh, okay.
1: And make people. The problem with that will be getting them to work in an environment that isn't home.
0: Yes, I understand what you're saying.
1: Why don't we come up with a great idea for them all?
0: What's that?
1: Right. Don't work at all.
0: Oh, yes. Yeah,
1: just come home, have 5-7 days a week, just doing what you like.
0: Yes, and be paid 5 days' salary. Oh, yes, that'd be
1: wonderful.
0: Fine. It's 20.5 to 1.
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0: It's 18 and a half minutes to one. Now, Terence, I don't know whether you've caught up with this. I read this yesterday afternoon, but the name only, the business name, Fletcher Jones, is up for sale.
1: Is it?
0: $100,000 the owners want.
1: That is not dear. That's not expensive,
0: What think. Would you do with it if you bought the name?
1: Well, they must own the land.
0: Well, no, it's got nothing to do with the land.
1: Well,
0: this
1: if you
0: is
1: bought
0: the business.
1: It.
0: They own, the people that own the business, and Fletcher Jones as a business ceased trading in January this year. So there's no clothing shops known as Fletcher Jones anymore.
1: Right.
0: Now, the people who own that business have now put the name, the business name, Fletcher Jones, up for sale for $100,000.
1: Yeah, what's the word called? They don't own the land then. But they don't own the land...
0: No, that's got nothing to do
1: with it. Yes, it has. Yes, it has, Bob. If you've got a business up for sale, it's one of two things. You're just leasing the business name.
0: No, it's not the business.
1: Or you own the land and the business.
0: It's not the business. It's not the business. It's just the name.
1: What is it then?
0: They're just selling the name.
1: That's it.
0: Yes. They're just selling the name Fletcher Jones.
1: It's not worth a razoo, just the name.
0: It's like you having got out of Southern Office Equipment. I mean, you sold the business on, so you didn't own the name after that. But just say you hadn't sold it to anybody, but then you closed the business down and you decided, I will sell the name Southern Office Equipment. That's what these people have done. They've closed the business down.
1: Mm.
0: The factory in Warrnambool is owned by somebody else. It was owned by the council for a while, but now another private person bought the old factory in 2014.
1: Yeah, that's the one I was talking about.
0: Right? Mm. So it's just the name, Fletcher Jones. Mm. Now, we could sell a few places around. You'd have to sort of acquire the name or go into the business names register and see if it's available and then register that name. I mean, you could go for things like Solomon's. Barry Solomon's still alive, so...
1: Yeah, I run to Barry occasionally.
0: Yes. There's plenty of old names around Geelong. You could, Geelong and Cressy Company. That was a
1: If you've just got a name, where's the... Are you going to put factory items in there to make them? Just buy a name and do nothing.
0: Yeah.
1: Well, you know what I'd do with that? I'd keep my $100,000 well under the bed.
0: Huh.
1: If you were wealthy and you wanted a business, would you just buy a name?
0: No, I don't think so.
1: You've got to do something with the name.
0: Ah, yes.
1: Therein lies the
0: I understand that.
1: Problem.
0: But unless you were going into clothing, you wouldn't want that name, would you?
1: No, it only means something in that area.
0: And to spend $100,000 on a name like Fletcher Jones, when you could come up with, another name which wouldn't cost you a cent except the cost of perhaps registering the name.
1: Next contestant, please.
0: Yes. But, I thought that was interesting when I read that.
1: No, I didn't see that.
0: He wants $100,000 for just the name.
1: I don't think he'll get it.
0: Oh, I don't think he will either, but there you go.
1: I thought $100,000 for Fletcher Jones.
0: Yeah.
1: No, cheap.
0: Just the name.
1: But just the syllables on the wall?
0: Mm.
1: No.
0: Yes, there we go. if you've got a good name, perhaps you could sell your name, Terence Nell.
1: Yeah.
0: What would that
1: Objo
0: be worth?
1: Dars.
0: Would that be worth $100,000?
1: Objo Dars.
0: Do you think it's worth $100,000?
1: I don't think I'd buy it.
0: Do you think Hyacinth would invest in that?
1: Can I answer that in two letters? Two letters. One starts with N, and the second
0: one
1: starts with O.
0: Mm.
1: No.
0: Okay, so there we go. An interesting little
1: I'll tell you one person did buy a name.
0: Yes.
1: MG, to use it. Chinese bought that. MG, the name.
0: Yes.
1: So there is a good example, because MG is very synonymous with cars, obviously.
0: Oh, yes.
1: And a good carryover under just a name. They bought the business or the name, whatever you want to call it, and they're doing quite well. It's a similar thing.
0: Did they just buy the name? Yeah, they didn't buy the
1: business. No, didn't buy the business.
0: Didn't buy the business in England. They bought the name.
1: Yeah. I forgot what the name was originally. I wonder what MG stood for.
0: Perhaps something garage, modern garage, or I don't know. But it was certainly a name synonymous with sports cars. And now they're producing a whole range of vehicles in China.
1: So putting up that name on a car, right, when an MG was a car.
0: Yes.
1: That would be very close to tying that in. Easily, you know, Fletcher Jones, the way it's running, you couldn't lock it in on a similar item, really.
0: Well, unless...
1: You could, but
0: unless someone
1: much.
0: In China, for instance, bought the name Fletcher Jones and was producing garments in China.
1: Then it would mean something. That's right.
0: Correct. So that's a possibility, but I don't think anybody in Australia would purchase...
1: Who
0: Jose. 100,000 for just a name. But anyway, there you go. It's always always interesting. Now, speaking of things that were old, do you realise that Melways is 60 years old?
1: Yeah.
0: Do you still use a street directory?
1: No, no.
0: You use the system within your car when you're going somewhere, do you?
1: That's right. If I need ID, ID. If I knew...
0: Directions.
1: Direction to go to, I would use it if I didn't know it myself. But Melways, do people still use Melways?
0: Well, I've still got my Melways.
1: Have you?
0: Yeah, it's a few years old. I think it's about a 2013 edition.
1: I've come a long way since then. You'd lose your way.
0: Oh, no,
1: a lot
0: still
1: of that stuff.
0: For a lot of, well, yes, just the newer areas, but for a lot of things, I still look up Melways before I leave home. I don't trust some of these technological advancements, because I've heard of several people who are following the screen in their car and have ended up down a one-way road out the back of beyond.
1: Yeah, I can understand that. The changes are made around the place. You go to Torquay or somewhere like that, and there's a ring road, and they've just put it in, and you get lost there.
0: Yeah.
1: Unless you look at a sign that's quite easily read.
0: Yeah.
1: You can easily get tangled up.
0: True.
1: Yes, well, that's life, I suppose. That's life.
0: Here we are. Jim from Lara. Thank you, Jim, for ringing in. We've just been handed a note from Bernard from the office. MG stands for Morris Garages.
1: I did know it, but thanks, Jim.
0: Thank you, Bernard, for transporting that message to us.
1: Yes.
0: Morris Garages. Well done. Thank you, Jim. Good to know that. It's 9:30 One, here's a song from Elvis Presley, which again refers to a lot of businesses. Heartbreak Hotel.
6: Well, it's down at the end of Lonely Street, that Heartbreak Hotel, where I'll be. I'll make you so lonely, baby.

0: it's so lonely, Becky Bay. Well, they're so lonely, they'll be so lonely, they could die.
1: The King Elvis Presley
2: has left the building.
1: And Heartbreak Hotel. It's coming up to 7 minutes to one. Terence, the Reserve Bank kept interest rates on hold yesterday. What did you think of that?
2: I predicted that. Another prediction by the Oracle.
1: Yes?
2: Well, not that Oracle. This Oracle. No, I thought that would. It'd be a bit harsh to raise interest rates at this point. But when excise comes off, it won't look that good to the interest rate levels, I don't think. But they are going down, the price of petrol. And if they if the excise goes on and it doesn't make a lot of difference to the current price of petrol, they'll probably go through another hold. I won't be surprised if they do holds over 2 or 3 months, but
1: a lot of the financial gurus are saying that there'll be an interest rate rise in the future, that they won't keep it on hold. Now, I wouldn't have a clue. That's well out of my field of expertise.
2: Mm. Some are saying there'll be a decrease. I can't see a decrease, but I'm not a financier either.
1: But you study the market.
2: I study the market.
1: Let
2: me say this. Yes, I have, but not as good as some of them. The finances themselves, no. They'd wind me around the little finger. I know that little about it as such. But I personally don't think for a month or two, well, this is 1 month, or two, they'll keep it on a hold at best, depending on what happens to petrol, etc. I don't see a decrease. They may increase it, but I don't see that happening either, personally. I think it'll be on hold. That's my pick.
1: For the what?
2: Hold, another couple of months.
1: Well, it's 3 months, and you think in the next 3 months, the next quarter, they'll keep it on hold again?
2: Depends. Of course, it depends what happens in our economy here, which isn't looking too good at the moment with business closing up.
1: But with this so-called settlement in the Middle East, fuel prices, well, I read where the price of a barrel of oil dropped to $80. It was over 100, so it's coming down. Let's hope it keeps coming down.
2: Mm.
1: And that the ships are allowed through the Straits of Hormuz and can get out to deliver crude oil to refineries around the world. Now, we're told that there's 50 ships headed towards Australia, which is great.
2: Yes.
1: Let's get them here and get them unloaded and guarantee us then some supply and hopefully bring the price of fuel down. Mm. Because, of course, we've got that rebate from the government of 26 cents a litre, and that's due to finish, the end of this month?
2: Mm, yes, I think so.
1: So, and there's some thought that the government should extend it for another month till the end of July. Now, whether that's going to happen or not, I don't know. But let's hope the price of fuel keeps dropping.
2: Mm. Yes, and of course the agreement with Iran's got to be still looked at for a number of things over 60 days.
1: Yes.
2: So it's really not in concrete, this thing.
1: No, it's gone on
2: so,
1: and on.
2: Hopefully that'll happen.
1: Yes.
2: But don't be surprised if something goes wrong. And you've got Israel being still plummeted from aside people around Iran.
1: Hamas.
2: Lebanon.
1: Well,
2: and,
1: they're based in...
2: A couple of those. They're still doing it.
1: There's Hamas in...
2: So how long that'll last?
1: Yes.
2: Who knows?
1: Hope that it all comes to an end.
2: So do I.
1: We've got national news coming up at 1 o'clock and then the second hour of Wednesday Lunchbox. Now, yesterday I heard where the police in the Eastern Division of Melbourne, out in the eastern suburbs, have used their allocation of drug testing kits, and they have to go cap in hand to another district to see if they've got any spare kits because they can't test for drugs because they've used up their allocation. They are so short of funds. So in support of the police, yes, here's the tune to take us to lunch, The Devil's Gallop.

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1: National Radio News.
2: Hello, I'm Shannon Kirkwood. One Nation leader Pauline Hanson says she's accountable to the people of Australia and will continue to advocate on their behalf. In her first address to the National Press Club today, Ms. Hanson has opted against an acknowledgement of country and has listed high immigration and housing as the top concerns.
3: A total of more than 1.9 million people arrived in Australia from mid-2022 to mid-2025. Undeniably, immigration or immigration policy has our country in the state of crisis.
2: In the latest poll, Ms. Hanson has overtaken Prime Minister Anthony Albanese as preferred Prime Minister. Gina Rinehart's iron ore company is refusing to confirm how many of its employees will lose their jobs. Hancock Iron Ore says it has reduced mining activity at the Roy Hill mine site in Western Australia's Pilbara and has confirmed job cuts, but won't say how many people will be affected. It comes a year after Roy Hill merged with Atlas Iron into a single entity. There's been a boost in funding for Paralympic and Olympic athletes. The federal government has confirmed today $513 million in high-performance funding to support Olympic, Paralympic and Commonwealth Games athletes and to bolster programs ahead of Brisbane's 2032 Olympic and Paralympic Games. $42.8 million has been allocated to the daily living and training expenses of close to 1,000 athletes. New research has found the growth of Neanderthals was remarkably similar to modern humans. Laura Devoy has the story.
4: An international study led by a skeletal histologist from the University of Queensland analysed baby teeth and bones from tens of thousands of years ago. Researchers used non-invasive microcomputer tomography to document the internal structure of the fragile specimens. They found some of the bones showed regions of increased compactness and structural organization that indicate more advanced growth than a typical modern human baby. But overall, the developmental trajectory still appears broadly similar to modern humans in the early stage of life. Researchers say the tiny remnants provide an incredible glimpse into human revolutionary history.
2: Conservationists are today celebrating World Crocodile Day. There are 13 different crocodile species. The saltwater crocodile found in northern Australia is the world's largest living reptile. Robert Irwin explains the difference between a crocodile and an alligator.
5: The American alligator has a more blunt, kind of U-shaped snout and very high-set eyes. My dad used to call them frogs with sharp teeth, with little frog eyes. Whereas here, the saltwater crocodile, you can see a very elongated snout, triangular, and eyes that are a little bit more flat. And also, the way their teeth mesh together, you see top and bottom teeth on the salty, whereas with the alligator, you really only see those top teeth when they close their jaws.
2: To sport, veteran rugby prop James Slipper says he's made himself available for inclusion in the Wallabies Three Nations Championship matches next month. Slipper is Australia's most capped player. He's answered an SOS call from Wallabies coach Joe Schmidt as the national side is hit with injuries. He says at this stage it will just be the July series, but hasn't ruled out further games. And at the FIFA World Cup, Algeria and Argentina are battling it out in Group J. Earlier today, France beat Senegal 3-1 and Norway claimed a 4-1 win over Iraq.
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11: Weather forecast for Geelong and the Surf Coast for today, partly cloudy. There is a slight chance of a shower, most likely during this afternoon and evening, and a top of 20. For tomorrow, cloudy with a very high chance of showers, most likely in the morning and afternoon, up to 10 millimetres of rain and a top of 18. For Friday, cloudy, a high chance of showers, most likely in the morning and afternoon, 15 the expected top and up to 4 millimetres of rain. For Saturday, partly cloudy and a high chance of showers, up to 5 millimetres of rain and 15. And for Sunday, cloudy with a medium chance of showers and a top of 14. Currently in downtown Geelong, it's 19.6 degrees. 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It's coming up to 7 past.

0: That was the Little River Band and Curiosity Killed the Cat. It's 1:10 past 1. This is Wednesday Lunchbox on 94.7 The Pulse with Bob and Terry. We're here till 2 o'clock today.
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0: It's 1:13. This is Wednesday Lunchbox on 94.7, The Pulse with Bob and Terry. Great to have your company on this Wednesday afternoon. Now, an interesting festival going to happen down at Queenscliff this weekend, Terence. It's called the Night Tide Festival. A lot of activities at night time, including on the Saturday night, there will be fireworks from one of the ferries, and there's going to be a bonfire, and there's all sorts of activities. And it's only $10 a ticket, so that's it's good. Very reasonably priced for families.
7: Remember Bonnie's?
0: Yeah.
7: Guy Fawkes Day, don't
0: we? Yeah, and Empire Day. 24th of May and the 5th of November, we used to have bonfires. Well, there's bonfires down at Queenscliff this weekend, and on Sunday there's a free family day. So lots of activities for the family. So head on down to Queenscliff this weekend. Should be a great weekend, and particularly at night. There's activities, I think, Friday night, Saturday night. Saturday night's the big night. And then on Sunday, a free family day. Tide Festival at Queenscliff this weekend. So that's something for families to do, because there's so many things that it just prohibits families from going because of the price.
7: It does.
0: I know people have got costs, and you know, organisations have costs just the same as anybody else. And when they're running an event, they've got to charge a price to cover all their costs.
7: But yes, very much so.
0: $10 a ticket, quite reasonable. At Queenscliff this weekend.
7: Yes, lovely spot down there, Queenscliff.
0: It is.
7: It hasn't changed in years and years.
0: No, it hasn't.
7: You know, not like Geelong. It's still got the old What's the name of
0: those? Beautiful homes down there and buildings.
7: Absolutely lovely venue.
0: Some of the old hotels have been well preserved some great houses. Yeah,
7: look, going back to the, early 1900s, and a lot of areas in Queenscliff, really, the old, that hotel down there, the way shops are built, it goes back a long way, and they haven't changed them, which is to their credit,
0: yes,
7: I might add.
0: Yes, very much so. It's a great spot, and certainly with the advent of the ferries that go on the hour every hour, from in daylight hours anyway, from about 7 in the morning till 7 at night.
7: Yeah.
0: But it's a great way to get across to the Mornington Peninsula. And on Mondays and Wednesdays, for seniors who go as a foot passenger, it's half price. So you can get over and back for, $8.50 return.
7: That is cheap. So that goes to Sorrento, doesn't it?
0: Sorrento.
7: Yep.
0: So $8.50 on a Monday or Wednesday as a foot passenger only. Mm. But for a senior, it's a good value to get over the other side, have a coffee and something to eat. There's plenty of places to do that at Sorrento, and then jump back on a ferry and come back to Queenscliff.
7: Yep. See how the other half live.
0: Yes, across the other side of the bay.
7: Yes,
0: on the Mornington Peninsula. So, it is a great spot, Queenscliff. And there are some, if you like, take the trouble to drive around, there's some beautiful old cottages in that at Queenscliff.
7: Yes.
0: Well worth taking the trouble just to mooch around and have a look at the architecture from years gone by. Some great examples of architecture of years gone by in Queenscliff. It's 17 and a half minutes past one. This is Wednesday Lunchbox on 94.7 of the Pulse. Now, Dennis Scott will be in after the 2 o'clock news today, and his special guest is Councillor Anthony Aitken, City Councillor for the Corio Ward in the City of Greater Geelong. So Dennis will be speaking with Councillor Anthony Aitken. Should be worth listening to.
7: Yes, it would be.
0: So that's 2 o'clock today. Northern Exposure with Dennis Scott here on 94.7 The Pulse. 18 past one. Here's a song from Billy Joel, The River of Dreams. Well, there's a lot of people got a lot of dreams.
7: Very much so.
0: Let's hope they come to fruition.
7: Yes, yes.

0: That's all over Australia.
1: Mm.
0: But the thing that you have to be careful with is because they're electric, they're quiet. You don't hear them.
1: No.
0: And a lot of them, along not only with the bicycles but the electric scooters, ridden on footpaths. And in Melbourne, it frightened the life out of you. You know, suddenly you're walking along a footpath in Melbourne and this thing goes past you. You know, it really needs more policing.
1: Correct.
0: Police need to crack down on it.
1: And they were going to bring in an age limit to scoot them, for want of a better expression, to drive them.
0: Right.
1: But I don't think that's hasn't come to fruition yet.
0: Yes.
1: Oh, there was some talk about it.
0: Yeah.
1: A bit longer using the phone.
0: There needs to be some control, otherwise there's going to be some serious accidents.
1: Yeah, someone will get
0: really hurt.
1: The bike person or the person.
0: Yes, the one they hit.
1: That's
0: particularly
1: right.
0: An elderly person. But they're certainly very, very popular, both the scooters and the bicycles, the e-bikes. I know there's a few students that go to Grovedale Secondary College that go past my place.
1: Mm.
0: And, boy, I mean, they're on the footpath, but they're travelling at a fair rate. I just wonder how good the braking system is on them.
1: I've never seen anything happen,
0: you know, but
1: no,
0: they're travelling at a fair speed. That's what worries me, that if some, you know, a small child ran out of a driveway of a house, which is likely...
1: Do a lot of damage.
0: Ooh, could they stop in time?
1: There was a sort of a little scooter thing, you know, the old people scoot around on, you know, the MG sort of
0: trike.
1: And only recently in a bike race came through there, and she, the old dear, put it out a bit further, her carriage, what do they call them?
0: Mobility scooters.
1: No, mobility, yeah, that's a good word for it. And let's have a look, and the bike riders ran into her.
0: Mm.
1: She was all right, but I don't know about the bike riders.
0: Yeah, you've got to be careful. Snags has said electric bikes are responsible for fires as they are charged up at night.
1: Yes.
0: Well, yes, that may be the case too, Snags. I don't know. I haven't heard any actual reports about that. I mean, there's a lot of fires happening in Melbourne particularly of late. Fire bombing, I mean, it's just unbelievable.
1: Yes.
0: The fire bombing in Melbourne, it's just got out of hand. I mean, apparently what happens is that the criminals who want to, you know, they're either running a protection racket or something like that, they get young ones, they offer them a fee to go and light the fire, so they happily go along for, they might offer them $5,000 or something. For a 14, 15-year-old, that's a lot of money.
1: That's a lot of bread.
0: And they go along and start the fire. But it's just every morning on the news, first up of a morning, there's usually a report of some fire bombing somewhere in Melbourne.
1: Somewhere or other, yeah. Mm. It's been going, started with the cigarettes. Now it's moved into the alcohol area. Where's it all going to stop?
0: Last night, I think it was a gymnasium that they bombed.
1: It?
0: Yeah, so they have a crack at any sort of business, I think, where they can
1: that's unbelievable.
0: Get money.
1: Do they actually send to these businesses a note that if they don't kowtow down to their demands, they will... firebomb or whatever their businesses.
0: Oh, yeah, they're blackmailed.
1: Yeah.
0: That's the modus operandi. That they turn up and say, well, now, you know, you want some protection, you pay us a certain figure per week and nothing will happen.
1: Oh, that's the old Untouchables. Remember the old Untouchables?
0: Yeah, exactly, exactly.
1: On television?
0: Yeah, of course it is. Yeah, it's still
1: the Untouchables.
0: Same. And when people say, oh, no, we're not going to pay the... out a figure like that, and the next thing they find that their place has gone up in smoke.
1: And unfortunately, with the police factor we've got here,

0: haven't got enough. They're leaving this area, and a lot going to Queensland.
1: Well, yeah. Well, the state's broke, and they haven't got the resources.
0: That's right.
1: And I feel sorry for the police.
0: I feel immensely sorry for them. They're out there doing the right thing and risking their lives, and they're not being given support from government, or, well, it appears that way.
1: Well, the government haven't got the money. I mean, as I said just before 1 o'clock, the police out in the eastern suburbs of Melbourne in a district out there have used up their allocation for drug testing for the month. So they haven't got any drug testing kits, and they can't get any now until the 1st of July. So they have to go beg, borrow and steal from another district. And apparently the district next door to them, when they went to them, they said, sorry, we're out of them also.
0: Just terrible.
1: So, I mean, it's ridiculous. I mean, the police must go home at the end of a shift.
0: So what the hell am I doing this for?
1: Yeah, I'm totally frustrated.
0: And when they see these guys just getting in one door and out the next, which is still going on, you know the saying, do the crime, do the time? Remember that one?
1: Yes.
0: Well, it's sort of not happening.
1: No, it doesn't happen much these days, does it?
0: No.
1: Not at all.
0: Another promise that won't happen.
1: No, it won't happen until we get a change of government, I'm afraid. Now, Snag said you would have liked to have had a Vanguard scooter in your younger days up in Tailight Alley.
0: In the boot. I can just see it now. A lithium battery. Booting my little Vanguard, not little, it was a lovely Vanguard, a few dents in it.
1: Well, they were a good solid motor vehicle.
0: Oh, they were. They were. The motor.
1: Any make you bought was a good solid motor vehicle.
0: Yes, they were.
1: They weren't light, you know, filled with plastic that most modern cars are today.
0: That ran on what they call a wet sleeve motor. Now, don't ask me what a wet sleeve motor is.
1: Snags,
0: but
1: he was a motor mechanic. Yes,
0: a wet sleeve motor, Snags. What was the difference? I was only 18, so I really didn't care. As long as four wheels kept moving, that was all I really worried about in those days. What was your first car, Bobby? Do you remember?
1: Ford Prefect.
0: Oh, the old Prefect. That was a little car. Little Prefect.
1: Yeah, they're a great little car, but don't ask me anything about the motor.
0: You know, a lot of people never forget their first car.
1: Oh, you don't?
0: Never.
1: No.
0: That was the greatest thing that ever happened.
1: Do you,
0: when you were 18.
1: Speaking of that, do you remember, can you rattle off all the teachers you had at school?
0: No, I can't.
1: I can. And I've done it.
0: Secondary or primary?
1: Primary and secondary.
0: Oh, gee.
1: There's been a couple of articles on social media, and one related to Swanson Street Primary School, and I listed every teacher I had from preps or bubs, as we called
0: it. The bubs, that's right, the bubs.
1: In our day. Through to grade six.
0: I said that to my grandchildren. I said, you're going to the bubs.
1: Yeah, it's preps today.
0: Yes, I know. It's much more preps. Rational.
1: And I know all my secondary school teachers. Well, I knew, most of the secondary, all the ones that taught me. I didn't know every teacher in the school because there's a whole heap of them. But the ones that taught me, I knew.
0: Well, I knew a couple at the tech.
1: But don't remember all your primary school teachers at Tate Street?
0: No, Mr. McIntyre was one.
1: Wasn't he the principal at Tate Street?
0: No, that was...
1: Mr. McIntyre? I thought he was.
0: He might have been after I left. I don't know.
1: Mr. McIntyre go on to become the district inspector? Remember remember the inspectors that used to come round and
0: check on everything?
1: Yeah, stand up the back of the classroom and they were listening to the way the teacher was presenting their lesson.
0: And the junior teacher or the learners.
1: Oh, the student teachers. Yeah,
0: the students. They gave the poor student teachers one hell of a time. poor old student teachers.
1: Well, the student teachers, of course, had to present a lesson in front of the inspector to be fully qualified to teach a class on their own. So they were as nervous as all get out the day they had to present that lesson. But that was the system in those days. The district inspector had a lot of say. And
0: I remember a couple of them. Mr. Willett?
1: Oh, he was a sports teacher,
0: yes,
1: wasn't he?
0: Yes, that's right.
1: Very good sports teacher.
0: Yep. Mr. Reed, Mr. McIntyre, of course, and I'm starting to struggle now, Bobby. Yeah. Secondary school, Frank Hamilton. I remember Frank.
1: Anyway, we'll
0: I'm
1: move.
0: Struggling.
1: Yes, moving...
0: moving right along.
1: Moving right along from that. There are things that you don't forget. Your first car.
0: And your first lot of teachers.
1: And your teachers. I remember all the teachers and certainly your first car. And you're always in... never seem to forget that, do you?
0: No. Never well, seen. I've forgotten a few of the teachers. Not deliberately.
1: No, you don't.
0: I remember the ones I had a lot to do with.
1: Yes.
0: The main ones anyway.
1: 2:25 is a song from the Carpenters, which is very apt for our weather conditions here in Geelong this week. Rainy days and...

0: over the Carpenters and Rainy Days and Mondays always let me down. It's 21 and a half minutes to two. Now, Snags, I knew he would respond very quickly. A wet sleeve motor was one sleeve per cylinder. Massey Ferguson tractors had wet sleeve motors as well. So there you go.
1: Well, there you are. I'm in.
0: Snags has filled you in, Terence.
1: Thank you, Snags. I feel enlightened.
0: Well,
1: you're enlightened now. I might go back in the old Vanguard.
0: You would go back to a Vanguard?
1: Oh, I love the old thing. It dents all over it.
0: I'll bet Hyacinth wouldn't go
1: pound.
0: Back. 60-pound. Having to... You had, what, three on the tree?
1: Three
0: or four? Well, how many forward gears was there?
1: Oh, yes. They had
0: there,
1: a...
0: Was there... How many? Tell me.
1: Four. Three, was it? Hang on. First...
0: Second.
1: No, third. Three, I think.
0: Three forward and one reverse.
1: Yeah, that's right. And they were very odd for reverse. You pushed it in hand and you pushed it up.
0: Yes.
1: Reverse was up, not down, not down, like the four, across down.
0: Yeah. Well, my father's Austin A40, the 52 model, was the first model A40 that had the gear change on the wheel.
1: That's
0: The earlier model Austin A40s were on the floor.
1: Mm.
0: And to get reverse, you pulled the knob out at the end on the end of the gear lever. You pulled that out and then pressed down and went pulled it down, and that gave it reverse.
1: Yeah, hang on, I might have made a mistake here. No, I think you did. You had to push mine in. I'm pretty sure I push it in.
0: They all had slight variations in how you got reverse.
1: But that was odd.
0: That was the reverse of the Austin A40, that 52 model. You pulled it out, pushed down and down, then you got reverse. Anyway, moving right along from the wet sleeve motor. What did you think of the Cats' performance against the Suns? They won by 45 points.
1: Yes.
0: But Damien Hardwick, the coach, he wasn't happy, was he?
1: No, he wasn't happy at all. He thought...
0: He thought he got a bad deal off the umpire.
1: And, you know, that you're not allowed to do that.
0: Well, the AFL will give him a severe chastising across the left wrist. Oh, no, you can't say anything like that.
1: No, even if they're... You know, even their commentators, if you notice that even when they know it's a free kick, they say small things like, he was pushed in the back. Yeah, they never say the umpire should have given him a lousy umpire or anything like that. Not that I've ever heard. So they've got to watch their P's and Q's.
0: Well, I can tell you now, as an ex-VFL broadcaster, that is correct. You are instructed by, back in those days, we were instructed by the VFL, do not criticise the umpires.
1: Mm.
0: So it had to be something really bad before a negative comment was made about the umpires. But so that would continue today. The AFL would instruct the media, do not criticise the umpires. Even I notice on television when you see a glaring mistake, the commentators might say,
1: he's been pushed in the back or tripped. Yeah. In other words, they're saying didn't get the free kick.
0: Oh, I think. And they might say, I think there was a free kick there.
1: Yes,
0: but they don't go on with it too much. Because,
1: no diatribe, no.
0: Because of that reason. So it'll be an interesting clash tomorrow night. They travel over to Frio, who are firing very well
1: this year. They really are.
0: So the
1: they'll
0: Cats
1: be a tough
0: will,
1: nut.
0: They'll yep. have over to be there. On their game to beat Frio over there in their own patch at Optus Stadium.
1: Yes, they will. They're playing very well. And so are, of course, as you mentioned, Frio going very well. Stengel's coming back by the sound of it. He's working in the VFL.
0: Played very well.
1: He's going to have to take someone's place.
0: Well, that's true. And the small forwards have been working well. I mean, and last week, young fellow Ollie Wilshire bobbed up, kicked three goals.
1: Is he related to old Bob Wilshire?
0: I don't know. I wondered that myself. I wondered that.
1: I remember old Bobby. Yes. He was a tough nut too, old Bob.
0: Oh, yeah, Bob Wilshire. Yeah, so they've got, you know, a string of good small forward. You've got Manor.
1: Yes.
0: You've got Jack Martin. You've got
1: good player.
0: Wilshire. So, yeah, where are they going to fit Stengel in? But Stengel on his game is very, very dangerous.
1: It's a strike a good day for Stengel.
0: Oh.
1: He's fantastic.
0: Yeah, he'll get his three or four goals without any trouble. He's got a knack of kicking goals from impossible angles and along the ground. And he's got a talent that they perhaps will put him into the side and someone will miss out. Max Holmes and Bailey Smith have been the driving force out of the centre.
1: Yeah, fantastic.
0: That was a great goal that Holmes kicked, you know, six shots, 60 metres out,
1: yes,
0: and he slotted it straight through
1: kick.
0: The middle.
1: Yep.
0: The commentators are saying, oh, I wonder if he can get the distance. He got the distance all right. Yeah. It was a great kick from just outside the 50-metre arc. So
1: we've got too many good players. That's our problem. Geelong's problem is got too many good players.
0: Is that right? Can you have too many good players?
1: Oh, well, if you're good and you can't get in the side because there's too many others there that are playing as well, right, you'd probably be looking around for another team to go to.
0: Oh, well, that's happened. I mean, there's been players that just couldn't break in and they go
1: to
0: other teams. Mm. I've been impressed by young Edwards is doing well in the ruck. He's a great tap
1: ruckman.
0: He's
1: a blonde guy, isn't he?
0: Young fella,
1: that's
0: yes.
1: That's right.
0: And he doesn't get beaten very often.
1: No,
0: and I'm sure Geelong are very happy with him. It looks like from news reports, I doubt whether Stewart's going to play on tomorrow night. He's still recovering from concussion, unless they're playing, you know, funny ha-ha and making out as if he's not going to be there and then he'll bob up on the ground. You just don't know the games they play.
1: Yeah. But he's been out for a long, long while.
0: Did you see any of the other games?
1: Yes, I watched a couple. I don't take a lot of notice of them. But.
0: Did you see the St Kilda GWS game?
1: Yes,
0: that was a great
1: I
0: game.
1: Did. That was a great game, actually.
0: The Saints bobbed up. They're a funny crowd. They lose a few and then suddenly when you think, well, GWS will be too good for this mob. And
1: well, that's what I thought.
0: And then Saints got up and beat them.
1: Yeah, that was tight too. But,
0: it was. In the fair, only eight points or something.
1: Yeah,
0: it wasn't
1: some small amount.
0: Yes.
1: Well played. It was good to watch too.
0: Yes.
1: Good game to watch.
0: Yes. Now, and speaking of football, I see where the MCG is going to undergo a major revamp. They call it the Shane Warne stand. It was always known as the Southern Stand, the big stand on the outer side of the ground. And it's going to cost several million, but they've got consultants in at the moment looking at ways and means to undergo the major revamp there. So that'll be
1: a bob or two, Bob.
0: Ooh, it'll cost millions and millions
1: Not a lot.
0: Of dollars.
1: Not a lot.
0: But, so that's something which apparently it's going to be announced next year what they're going to do. They've just started the planning stage of that revamp for the MCG at the moment. But, there's big money being spent in many ways.
1: There's a lot of money comes in over a year. I'd love to see how much money goes through there. They pay a lot out too, I might
0: add. Yes, millions of dollars. When, you know, and the NRL, they're in discussion at the moment over their television rights, and they're looking at a figure of something like $4 billion. That's
1: the
0: what
1: NRL.
0: They're hoping. The NRL, and apparently the discussion is between whether they continue with Channel 9 or whether they give Foxtel. Now, it's a matter of who will pay the money, but the NRL are hoping to get $4 billion. Now, over how many years, I don't know.
1: Look,
0: how long that is, but it's a lot of hoot.
1: For NRL, you've seen their stages, haven't you? Stadiums they've got.
0: But for New South Wales and Queensland, they're right into NRL, so it mightn't be big in Victoria, but New South Wales
1: the stadiums are not big.
0: Oh, no, because it's a different ground. They don't need the same size ground as we do. Now, the State of Origin being played at Marvel, they'll mark out a rugby area on Marvel, but there'll be plenty of room around the edges where we would play Australian rules, but they're not required for NRL.
1: Well, that's a lot of bread.
0: Big money involved in sport, Terrence. It's 11 minutes to 2. Here's a song from Harry Connick Jr. Who can I turn to?

0: Larry Connick Jr. and who can I turn to? It's 2:07.
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0: Four and a half to two. This is Wednesday Lunchbox on 94.7 The Pulse. Almost at the end of another program. Time flies when you're having fun, Terence.
6: You can say that again, Bobby.
0: Time flies when you're having fun.
6: Thank you for saying that again.
0: That's all right, Terence. Did you watch Trooping of the Colour, by the way, during the...
6: No, I didn't. No other reason. I don't know whether we were there. I don't think we were at home. I thought we were out doing something, seeing some medical people.
0: Yeah, I've just seen snippets of it on social media. I haven't seen the full thing, but it's a magnificent spectacle.
6: It is.
0: And there's no doubt about the Poms when it comes to ceremonial.
6: You can't beat them.
0: You can't beat
6: really.
0: Them.
6: I love the old... The wearing of what they wear, the red outfits, their outfits. Yeah, absolutely fantastic.
0: 1,500 troops took part, you know. It's an amazing thing. And Trooping of the Colour has been around since 1805.
6: Yeah.
0: Before that, it was called Lodging the Colour, and that dates back to 1700 or even before that. Yeah, great spectacle. Now, another message from Emily. She's enjoyed the show, a ripper show. Can't wait to hear you both next week. Thanks. Thank you, Emily. Yes. Glad you've enjoyed it.
6: Thanks, Em.
0: We will be back again next week.
6: Come hello, water.
0: 12 midday for next week's edition of Wednesday Lunchbox. Dennis Scott is standing by for Northern Exposure, and he will take you through the hour between 2 and 3 today. But as far as we are concerned, from us to you, it's bye-bye
6: for now.

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2: Hello, I'm Shannon Greenwood. AI regulation, a monocultural nation, more coal and gas, and reform of the public broadcasters. There's some of the policy ideas put forward by One Nation leader Pauline Hanson in her address to the National Press Club.
3: My party will put Australia back on the path to prosperity, security, independence and freedom. One Nation will do everything to help take this country back for its people. At the moment, government of this country has become a victim of the ideology of people who have failed you in the past and will fail you again.
2: Her speech was disrupted by a banner which called out the party's opposition to an increase to the minimum wage, while protesters gathered outside the venue prior to her arrival, criticising Ms Hanson. The extension of a 15% pay rise has been welcomed by childcare workers. The federal government is investing a further $3.6 billion over the next 2 years to fund the pay rise for an additional 18 months. But the investment will be tied to a commitment from childcare centres to limit fee increases. Long-time worker Elizabeth says the pay rise will help people stay in the job for longer, which ultimately benefits children.
4: Consistency of the educators is more important for the children. If they see the same face every day, they're very happy. And if they see different faces every day, different faces coming and looking after the children, they're very distressed. So I'm happy about this pay rise staying longer.
2: Hundreds of infectious disease and immunisation experts will conclude a discussion about the latest science and research today. Experts have used the two-day conference in Melbourne to discuss health challenges following the pandemic, including respiratory health, regional threats such as bat-borne viruses, environmental racism and public health challenges. Speaking to National Radio News, CEO of the Public Health Association of Australia, Terry Slevin, says among the discussions, vaccine benefits for certain demographics.
5: We've just been talking about the issue of highlighting the benefits of pregnant women, you know, mums-to-be, and the benefits of a range of vaccines that will not only help their health, but the health of their unborn child. So there's a whole range of ways in which we can make the system better. To some degree, there isn't necessarily an end game other than making the Australian population as healthy as possible.
2: Australian researchers have established a new genetic framework to help scientists better understand how diet drives chronic disease. With the details, Scarlett Coppola.
6: Researchers from the University of Queensland examined taste and smell genes to determine whether specific foods cause or are linked to disease. They say taste and smell are two major biological drivers which influence a person's food choices and diet. Despite extensive observational evidence linking diet to chronic disease, strong causal evidence for specific foods, dietary patterns, or nutrients remains limited. Unhealthy diets cause an estimated 11 million premature deaths annually, with rising rates of early onset obesity, cancer, and diabetes, increasing pressure on global healthcare systems.
2: And fashion retailer Glue Store has told customers it's permanently shut up shop in store and online. The multi-brand retailer has reportedly posted multi-million dollar losses. And to sport, the US football side says it's ready to take up the fight against the physical Socceroos. The teams clash at the FIFA World Cup on Saturday in Seattle. Australia is being labelled the underdogs, and US players have been talking down the Socceroos ahead of the match. On the pitch today, Argentina claimed a 3-0 win over Algeria. Austria and Jordan are currently in action.
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11: And the weather forecast for Geelong and the Surf Coast area for today, Wednesday the 17th of June. Forecast maximum for Geelong was 20 degrees, described as partly cloudy and the possibility of perhaps a mill of rain. The temperature currently sitting on the rooftop has exceeded our maximum at 21.1 degrees. It's 21.2 out at Lara, and down at Eyre's Inlet it's 18.5. Looking at further into the week, we look at Thursday tomorrow, and it's described as showers after an overnight minimum of 15 degrees, which is quite mild. It'll be only 18 degrees and looks quite wet, between 3 and 10 mil of rain. Friday, showers again, 15 degrees and up to 4 millimetres of rain. Looking at the weekend, Saturday, a shower or two again, 15 top and up to 5 mil. And then on Sunday, a possible shower, top temperature 14 and up to a mil of rain. So, as I said, 21.1 degrees on the rooftop here in downtown Geelong at 94.7 The Pulse. And now we will get on with the show. 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Indeed, and welcome to our listeners on air or around the world via the Pulse website or the community radio app to this edition of Northern Exposure with this surprisingly mild winter's day in Geelong. I'm Dennis Scott and I'm here until 3 o'clock today. Well done to Bob and Terry on another great Wednesday lunchbox today, guys. A great show today, plenty of interesting discussions, and the music was pretty good as well. So, well done. Be sure to tune in again next week at 12 noon on Wednesday for Bob and Terry, and they'll be back with another edition of Wednesday Lunchbox for 2 more hours of great theme music and interesting discussions and informative reviews. Now, my interview today is with Councillor Anthony Aitken, the councillor for the Corio Ward, to find out what's been happening in his patch and beyond. I'll also have my sports roundup, an Aussie artist track, a classical track, a song from the show, and if possible, a bonus track. So kick back, relax and enjoy the next hour of Northern Exposure.
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11: Indeed it is. And don't forget that the text line is open directly into the studio on 0488 877 947, 0488 877 947, and I'd love to hear from you about almost anything, or perhaps request a track for next week. And now, without any further ado, let's go to our interview with Councillor Aitken for today. On the line I have Councillor Anthony Aitken, councillor for the Corio Ward, to find out what's been happening in his ward recently. But first, we meet on the land of the Wadawurrung people and pay our respects to elders past and present and all Aboriginal people. So Anthony, we last chatted over a year ago when you were first elected to the Corio Ward. So welcome back to Northern Exposure on 94.7 The Pulse.
12: Thank you, Dennis, and it's fantastic to be back again and talking with you and allowing the listeners to be updated about what's happening.
13: Yes, indeed, and it's great to have you back. Now, Anthony, since your re-election to council in late 2024, what are the main issues and achievements in the Kariah ward, which also includes Norlane?
12: Well, thanks, Dennis. Look, the biggest issue which I think everyone's confronting at the moment is the pressures of cost of living. And, of course, that's even more intense in the Norlane and Kariah areas because it is one of our most socially disadvantaged communities, not just in Geelong, but in Australia. And I'm really focused to try to see what we can do to assist that and address those issues in the local Kariah and Norlane areas. And in the last 12 months, I've been really pleased that Council's renewed a funding commitment to Geelong Food Share in Morgan Street.
13: Yes.
12: And that's about direct intervention to help provide emergency food relief for people that live in Geelong.
13: It is very direct, and many, many people around Geelong depend on that food relief.
12: Correct, they do. I mean, that's the distribution point.
13: It is. They've got a lot of agencies that work out of there.
12: Yeah, that is the biggest issue, I believe, we're dealing with and we need to continue to deal with. But what I have been really proud of in the last 2 years was we have finished stage one redevelopment of the Norlane Community Centre, which is a $3 million investment, and it's looking fantastic. There's a beautiful community garden that's now been established and expansion of their floor space, and we will, in partnership with the community centre, making some announcements shortly about Uniting Church and some other services that will be co-located with the neighbourhood centre, and that's a fantastic use of that facility there. And of course the other big news that's happened in the last 2 years in the Norlane and Kariah area is of course the redevelopment of the North Shore Football and Netball Club. Your listeners are very familiar that North Shore was heading down a very similar path to Lara. Lara has offered this year their male football program.
13: Yes.
12: Well, North Shore was heading in a similar path, and I'm really pleased that we've now finished the $2.6 million upgrades there, which is stage one. And if someone hasn't been to the home of the North Shore Seagulls for a very long time, I encourage them to go have a look, because it's now fantastic outdoor balcony area, sliding doors which opens up the original Gordon Hines Pavilion, and there's a new $2 million which was funded as an election commitment by Ella George for a new netball pavilion for change rooms, umpires, first aid facilities, and it's just looking fantastic.
13: Yes, all of that was much needed.
12: Certainly was.
13: Definitely great to hear that the football club's been supported and the community centre's plans in place to improve the building there.
12: And Dennis, the other achievement I'd like to share, we have spoken in the past about the Norlane Arc, which was the redevelopment of the pool.
13: That was a big project.
12: That was a huge project, and people probably see as they drive past, it's now got fantastic external signage so you know what's actually occurring inside the building. But what I'm really proud of is that the Civic Hall has had over 100,000 people attend it in the last 2 years. Most of the attendees have come from our multicultural communities. And just last week, as part of National Reconciliation Week, we renamed that civic hall to be called Deal Pamnara, which means to clap in Wathaurong.
13: Oh, very good.
12: So it's actually going to be called Deal Pamnara Auditorium, and in Wathaurong language that means to clap. So I think it's a fantastic name, and it also will help educate people about the native language of the Wathaurong people.
13: Well, that seems to pretty much cover some of the projects. Looking forward over the next couple of years, is there any other projects that you've got priorities on for the Kariah ward?
12: Well, two that have community sports orientated. One is just in the last few weeks, it's been announced that Sudcliffe Reserve in Kariah is the proposed home for a regional soccer hub, which would be four soccer pitches and multiple pavilion facility to service that area. And they would be co-located with the existing Serbian and Austrian communities that are on that site. And that's, if we can get state and federal government funding for that project, that would be amazing facility, which the whole of Geelong would be proud of.
14: Covenant and would be located in Corio.
13: Yes.
14: And the other big project that I'm advocating and strongly working with Councillor Chris Gerson is to try to address the issue of basketball courts in Lara.
13: Indeed.
14: And we do need an indoor basketball facility for the Lara community.
13: Certainly do, more than ever.
14: Yes.
13: With the number of players that are participating in basketball in that area with no place to call home, then yes, it's very much needed. I believe they have some land, so they need to get bricks and mortar going.
14: That's right. And look, I mean, I represented Lara up until 2024, but I'm happy to continue to be lobbying with Councillor Burson because it is the most pressing issue in terms of community sport, lack of infrastructure in that community.
13: Yeah. It's very good to hear too. Yeah, excellent. So that multi-hub, sports hub we're talking about, is in the north, and there's also one planned from a City of Greater Geelong point of view at Armstrong Creek, is that correct?
14: Well, in fact, the state government's currently building two new multi-indoor sports facilities in Armstrong Creek as part of the failed Commonwealth Games that was supposed to be
13: held
14: this year. So one of them is a four-court facility, another is a six-court facility, and both of those are under construction. One's expected to be finished towards the end of this year and the other one early next year.
13: Right.
14: I mean, fantastic for the southern part of Geelong to have 10 basketball courts being built, but neither of those facilities address a regional sports and entertainment centre, which the council proposes and has endorsed. The best option that's been presented thus far is for the demolition of the arena and redevelopment of a completely brand new facility there at the arena site.
13: Yeah. Very good. All right, then let's just take a look at the financial question. I understand you are the deputy chair of the finance subcommittee. So looking at the 2026 budget, what is the current status of the budget at the moment, and when do you expect that budget to be released, Anthony?
14: Yeah, no, look, that's a good question, Dennis. In previous years, council released a draft budget and then it's open for public consultation. This year, the officers presented a proposal to have deliberative engagement, which meant a group of about 100 residents had been involved in discussions process. I'll put that aside about what my position is on that process because I'll save that for some public comment at a later date.
13: Very well.
14: The council's voting on the budget on Tuesday the 23rd of June, 2 weeks away, and it will be publicly released on the Friday before that Tuesday, so around the 20th, I think it is.
13: Right.
14: Or 19th.
13: Not too far away now.
14: It's not too far away, and people will get for the first time to see the 26-27 budget.
13: Yeah, very good. All right, and looking based on the budget, I guess, are there any new major projects that the City of Greater Geelong have on the books coming up in 26-27 over and above what you've already talked about?
14: Look, the big issue that's still lingering is we've only got the temporary waste transfer station.
13: Yes.
14: Many people will be familiar with the one that operated in Duro Street very successfully for about the last 30 years.
13: That's true.
14: And now there's this temporary one in Slevin Street, which is sort of like to the back of where the existing...
13: It's in the same vicinity, but yeah, not in Duro Street.
14: No, it's not in Duro Street. You access it via Slevin Street, which is the one closest to the North Geelong Railway Station fenced area. When the budget is announced, they'll be seeing the forward estimates for the establishment of a redeveloped waste transfer station in that area of Duro Street. And I think that's a really important project because the community does need somewhere to take their rubbish and their recyclables. And I think it is a very important piece of infrastructure that the council needs to rebuild and reopen as quickly as possible.
13: Yes, certainly much needed, that one as well, because there's nothing worse than trying to work out where you're going to put this excess stuff that you've got and how to get rid of it.
14: Correct. And of course, we've got the issue that the Drysdale tip must close within about 2 to 3 years, so we won't have that facility anymore, and the waste transfer centre will need to be in place before the closure of Drysdale, and the plans are also to establish one in South Geelong for the southern part of Geelong. So there's two facilities.
13: Okay, well, that'll be good when they come to fruition. Now, Anthony, any final comments?
14: No, look, just thank you, Dennis, for the opportunity to speak speak to you again and talk about those issues. I want to acknowledge that it is extremely tough for everybody at the present time. Cost of living is a challenge. We're all dealing with the disruption caused by the war in the Middle East, and a lot of that is outside of our control. And I just want to encourage people to try to remain positive. If you need help, reach out for help. There are some fantastic things in the northern suburbs. I've spoken about the food share. I've also spoken about Norlane Community Centre. Reach out to those organisations if you are doing it tough, and they can try and help refer you to other providers as well too. And I think we're experiencing a time where if you can help someone else and you can look after somebody else, it would be a wonderful thing to do.
13: Certainly. I would endorse those comments, and there's agencies out there that can help. So all you need to do is find the right people to direct you in the right direction to those agencies. So, well said, Anthony. What is your music selection for us today?
14: Oh, well, I'm turning the clock back a little bit for myself. I've picked the Song of the Year from 2002, Dennis.
13: Mm-hmm.
14: And many people, listeners, may actually remember the famous Ford Territory ad in 2004.
13: Yes.
14: And when they launched it. And my song choice is Amazing by Alex Lloyd. And I think we live in an amazing place in Geelong, and I'm very proud to represent Corowa and Norlane in the city of Greater Geelong.
13: Great selection there, Anthony. And I'm sure many people will be familiar with this tune. Well, thanks, Anthony, for making yourself available today. It's been good to get your insights on a number of issues involving council, including the Corio Ward. There's always plenty more to discuss, of course, but to you and yours, keep warm and healthy over this winter period. I hope we can catch up again later in the year on more Corio Ward issues. Thanks again, Anthony.
14: Thanks, Dennis.
13: Lovely to have you with us again. And we'll take Anthony's music selection, Alex Lloyd's Amazing, right now.

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1: And thanks to Councillor Aiken for this interview today. Anthony has been an excellent councillor for the northern Geelong area for many years and is always very approachable. And just an aside, apologies for the unwanted hum that was on the line there with that interview today. And the Norlane Community Centre Stage 1 cost of the Stage 1 upgrade was $1.3 million, just to clarify that. Now the time is 25 and a half past two, and this is Northern Exposure with Dennis Scott on 94.7 The Pulse.
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1: And now here's our Aussie track for today. It's South Australian-born Becky Cole, a multi-country music award winner over many years. Here's one of her early hits from 2003 with Under the New Moon, a gentle, soft, easy-listening track, I believe.

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1: 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Now, here is our classical track for today. This classical piece is based on William Shakespeare's play with the music and overture from Tchaikovsky. The piece is performed by the Vienna Philharmonic Orchestra with Herbert von Karajan up front. So here is the Romeo and Juliet Overture for you to enjoy.

0: Two local GFNL and GDFNL results from last weekend. First up to GFNL footy scores. In round 10 on Saturday, there were two big, comfortable wins and the rest were more competitive. First up to the big wins. Colac 16-18-114 were big 13-goal winners over Geelong West Giants 5-5-35. And then Bell Park 13-7-85 were 10-goal winners over South Barwon 2-10-22. In the more competitive matches, it was Leopold 13-7-95 who were 25-point winners over North Shore. Good to see North Shore put a reasonable score on the board, 11-4-70. Then St Joseph's 13-14-92 defeated St Albans 10-8-68 by 24 points. And finally, St Mary's 11-12-78 defeated Gravedale by 20 points, 8-10-58. Newtown and Chewell had the bye. To the top five, we have St Mary's remaining on top with 40 points from Newtown and Jewell 36, St Joey's 32, South Barwon 28 and Colac on 24. Looking at round 11 and noting that in this round, St Joseph's were 91-point winners over Leopold way back on the 4th of April. Now looking at the rest of the draw on Saturday, we have Geelong West Giants hosting South Barwon, St Albans will host Grovedale, North Shore host Colac, and finally St Mary's host Newtown and Chilwell, while Bell Park has the bye. To AFL Barwon Women's Division 1, round 9. St Joey's 38-16, 244, demolished Port Arlington, no score. And Grovedale 10-9-69, defeated St Mary's 4-7-31. Barwon Heads, Geelong Ammos, Geelong West Giants and South Barwon all had a bye. To the top five, and it's Geelong Ammos from Grovedale, St Joey's, St Mary's and South Barwon. To the GFNL A-grade netball results from round 10. And on Saturday, it was South Barwon 60, defeating Bell Park 37. Geelong West Giants 52, defeated Colac 45. St Joseph's 92 were big winners over St Albans 26. And St Mary's 51 defeated Gravedale 40. Leopold and Newtown and Chewell had the bye. To the top five, we have Newtown and Chilwell from South Barwon, St Joey's, followed by St Mary's and Colac. To GDFNL footy in round 9 last weekend. Perhaps predictably, Werribee Central's 21-11-137 away defeated Corio 11-7-73. Then in a closer match, Bell Post Hill 10-7-67 away defeated East Geelong 7-6-48. At West Oval, it was North Geelong 23-12-150 blitzing Geelong West Giants by over 18 goals, 6-5-41. Then Belmont Lions 13-12-90 away defeated Inverleigh by 40 points, 7-8-50. And finally Bannockburn 11-17-83 away defeated Anarchy by 9 goals, 4-5-29. So to round 10 next Saturday. Bell Post Hill will host Inverleigh. North Geelong will host Anarchy. East Geelong host Thompson. Belmont Lions will host Corio. Bannockburn host Winchelsea and Werribee Central's host Geelong West Giants. To the top five, and it's tied apart from Werribee Central's, who are clear on top with 36 points from a group of five teams, all on 24 points, and they are North Geelong, Bannockburn, Bell Post Hill and Winchelsea. Belmont Lions are outside the top five on percentage only. To the GDFNL A-grade netball to round 9. Inverleigh 51 defeated Belmont Lions 31, Bannockburn 68, big winners over Anarchy 22, North Geelong 57 defeated Geelong West Giants 22, Corio 42 defeated Werribee Central 31, Winchelsea 39 defeated Thompson 30, and finally East Geelong 42 defeated Bell Post Hill 30. To the top five, we have Bannockburn from Inverleigh, then Winchelsea, East Geelong and Thompson. Now to AFL and round 14. On Thursday night at Marvel, it was the Bulldogs hosting the Crows. Well, the Crows began to get on top early in the first term and held a sizeable 35-point lead to the final break, and the Dogs had no answers. In the end, it was the Crows by 57 points. Crows 19-7-121 to the Bulldogs 9-10-64. Then on Friday night at Cadinia Park in the Whitetail match, it was an even match to quarter time between our Cats and the Suns. From there, the Cats won every quarter to run out convincing 45-point winners. To the scores, Cats 15-15-105 to the Suns 8-12-60. Best for the Cats were Dempsey, Holmes, Smith, Danger, Humphreys and Mullen. Now to Saturday and three matches. First up, in a very predictable outcome at the MCG, it was the Demons 13-17-95 defeating the hapless injury-riddled Bombers 6-14-50. Then over in the West, it was the Roos, the home side, against the Eagles. The Eagles had a purple patch for most of the second half, only to just fall short by 1 point to the Roos. Roos 10-14-74 to the Eagles 10-13-73. Finally, on Saturday at the Adelaide Oval, in another close match, it was Port up against the Swans. Well, Port had the better of the match up to the final break before the Swans, as they do, found another gear. And despite a Port rush late in the game, it was the Swans by 3 points. Swans 14-9-93 to Port 13-12-90. To Sunday in two matches. At Ninja Stadium in Hobart, it was the Tigers taking on the Lions. It was a very tight match to half-time with no more than 10 points in it. But then the Lions hit another gear in the second half to run away to a 35-point win. Lions 17-13-115 to the Tigers 12-8-80. Then finally, at Marvel, it was the Saints against the Giants. In the first term, the Giants had a 17-point lead before the Saints hit back and took a small lead into the second half. The match then settled into a seesawing match with the Saints leading all the way to the finish and an 8-point win. Saints 14-12-96 to the Giants 13-10-88. To the ladder in the top 10 after 14 rounds, we have Freo and the Swans on top on 48 points, from our Cats and Demons on 36, then the Hawks on 34, Crows, Lions and Bulldogs all on 32, the Suns on 28, and finally the Saints on 24. In round 15, again, we have only 7 matches starting on Thursday night over in the West when topside Freo take on our Cats. To Friday night, and on the Gold Coast, the Suns host the Hawks. On Saturday, 3 matches starting with the Crows and the Demons at Adelaide Oval. The Giants will host the Blues at the Sydney Showgrounds, and at the MCG, the Pies will host Port. On Sunday, 2 matches, and it's the Tigers hosting the Roos at the MCG, then the Saints host the Bulldogs at Marvel. The Lions, Bombers, Swans and Eagles all have a bye. And that's all for Northern Exposure Sports Roundup for this week.
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0: And at 14 minutes to 3... the temperature on the rooftop is right on our forecast top of 20 degrees. And this is Northern Exposure with Dennis Scott on 94.7 The Pulse.
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0: Mondays from 1 to 3, John Lamb presents Tempo, brought to you by the Pivotonian Cinema. On Tempo, the music can come from anywhere, anytime. We also review new music, and I guarantee there will be one track you will not like. That's Mondays from 1 to 3. And now it's time for our songs from the shows for today. I've selected a track from the original animated Lion King, the movie released in 1994. So, through the musical brilliance of Elton John, Tim Rice and Hans Zimmer, here is Carmen Twilley and Lebo M with the Circle of Life.

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1: The Circle of Life. What a great song that is from a great show. So now to our bonus track for today. This track is composed by American Danny Whitten and made famous by Rod Stewart way back in 1975. This 1988 version is from a pop duo called Everything But The Girl, consisting of Tracy Thorn and Ben Watt out of Hull in the UK. So here they are with this great version of I Don't Want To Talk About It. See what you think about this track and perhaps text in your opinion.

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1: 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Stay tuned for Bernard and Alistair and their guests with Connecting Through Music after the news and weather. It's a great show of wonderful music and interesting discussions. So, to get us to the news and weather today, we'll take a little of Australian James Morrison and You're Nobody Till Somebody Loves You. So until next week, walk softly, be gentle on yourselves, and ciao for

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2: Good afternoon, I'm Shannon Kirkwood. One Nation leader Pauline Hanson says her party will be pushing for a monocultural nation. Ms Hanson has made this statement during her first address to the National Press Club in Canberra today.
3: We cannot be a multicultural society. We are a multiracial society, but we must be monocultural. Australians must live under the one cultural umbrella.
2: Ms Hanson, who did not give an acknowledgement of country, has also put forward ideas on AI regulation, the need for more coal and gas, and reform of the public broadcasters. Meantime, an investigation has been launched into how a banner was able to be unfurled behind Ms Hanson during her speech today. Left-wing political activist group GetUp has claimed responsibility for the banner, which read, "I opposed a pay rise for workers while I took a $100,000 pay rise for myself." The group's CEO, Paul Ferris, says the address deserved some honesty, while ANSI One Nation protesters gathered outside the venue prior to her arrival. G7 host France is urging partners to agree on a statement regarding critical minerals, measures to help the West reduce its reliance on China. The leaders will be discussing the securing of the mineral supply chain in France today, as well as a broader effort to address global economic imbalances. A French presidency official noted before the G7 summit, the group will be negotiating texts which are significant on critical minerals and, as a consequence, on economic sovereignty. New South Wales police say they will not stop until all of those involved in an alleged kidnapping and murder are identified. Police have charged two men aged 19 and 21 with murder and kidnapping. Police say 85-year-old Chris Bagsarian was taken from his home in North Ryde in February in a case of mistaken identity. His remains were found 11 days later. Four others have been charged. Detective Acting Superintendent Stuart Gordon says police are seeing more young males committing serious offences, often for very little money.
4: Now, if you look at the six persons who are currently before the court, they're young men, they're charged with murder, the most serious offence in the Crimes Act, carrying life imprisonment. The kidnapping offences themselves carry 25 years. So here are a group of young men who have perhaps thrown away the best years of their lives for some doing something just so staggeringly serious for nothing.
2: Travel advice for several Middle Eastern countries have been lowered, but the federal government has warned the situation could change quickly. Scarlett Coppola reports.
5: Bahrain, Israel, Kuwait, Qatar and the United Arab Emirates are no longer listed as do not travel, but as reconsider your need to travel. However, there are some parts of Israel the government is urging Australians not to visit. The change comes as the US and Iran prepare to sign a deal to end their conflict. The Department of Foreign Affairs and Trade says warnings could go back up if conditions deteriorate. Australians should check the government's Smart Traveller website before travelling.
2: Now to sport. Queensland will be seeking to take the State of Origin series to a decider when the Blues and Maroons clash in Melbourne tonight. The Blues came from behind to defeat Queensland in Game 1 in Sydney. And Lionel Messi has scored a hat-trick in Argentina's 3-0 win over Algeria at the FIFA World Cup today. He has become the first player to take the pitch in six different men's World Cups, and is now the oldest player to score three goals in a game at the tournament.
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10: Yes, and welcome to the sunny climes in Geelong. The temperature outside the Pulse today, right at this very moment, is 19.9 degrees, and it's flickering between 20 and 19.9 as we speak. So, yes, a balmy day for June. The weather for the rest of the week, so today, like I said, 20 to 20 degrees, 20% chance of rain, but we haven't had much of that. So Thursday, tomorrow, we've got a top of 19, but probably up to 10 mil of rain. On Friday, looking at a top of 15. And a rainfall of about 1 to 4 millimetres. And on Saturday, my son is getting married on Saturday. It's only going to be 14 degrees with 8 millimetres of rain. I hope we're indoors. But I'm sure you've got that all sorted, Will and Katie. So welcome to everybody to Shedding the Blues, presenting Connecting Through Music. And this is a show, like I said, presented by members of Shedding the Blues. And my name is Bernard Reed, and I'll be your host, a co-host today, together with two other members of Shedding the Blues. The first one is your regular host, Alistair McCallum. G'day, Alistair.
11: G'day, Bernard. bit of a change of seats for me today.
10: It always helps to turn the mics on so we can hear everybody. And we've also got Mick Siriani.
12: Hi.
10: Hello, mate.
12: G'day.
10: How are you going?
12: Very well, thank you. Good to see Alistair back from his overseas jaunt.
10: We'll find out about that in one tick. But our special guest today is another member of Shedding the Blues, Barry Tudor. Welcome, Barry.
13: Lovely to be here. Special guest, that sounds...
10: Oh, yes, special.
13: Very special,
11: absolutely.
13: Isn't it?
12: You're a special person, let's face it.
13: Well, there you go. Aren't we all? That's the whole thing. We're all special.
10: You're the tour leader today.
13: We're just
10: travelling along for the show, for the ride, and you're the tour leader. But before we get into the music, I'll just... So Mick and Alistair haven't been around for a little while, so I'll go to Mick first and ask him what he's been doing, why he hasn't been here co-hosting the show.
12: Well, I've had a lot of stuff on at the moment. I've been very busy.
10: Yep.
12: I've been travelling a little bit to Melbourne. And what have I been doing? Odd jobs at home. That hasn't stopped me from coming in. But it's been a very busy period, I would say, which is really interesting. And, of course, playing music, one hell of a lot of music, which is always welcome in my life.
10: Always good to do. Have you been down to the RSL on the Tuesdays?
12: Yes, I was there yesterday and enjoyed a very good lot of music that was played. And our special guest today actually played a Doug Ashdown song.
10: Ashdown.
12: I have not heard for ages and ages, and it's one of my favourite songs. Is he from Melbourne, Barry?
13: Look, I don't know. He's Australian. The song was Winter in America.
12: Beautiful.
13: It's one of the most beautiful songs. And I heard it. My wife and I were outside of Salah in France.
12: Wow.
13: And we were at this monastery and they were testing out the sound system. And for some inexplicable reason, they played Winter in America. And it was right out of context, but I went, wow, I'd forgotten. Isn't that a beautiful song? And yeah, we have so many great Australian singer-songwriters, and it was something else that I brought up there as well. People like Glenn Cardia, people like Ross Ryan, people like Mike McClellan, you know, the list goes on. Yeah. All Australian. We forget that we have a very rich history of Australian music, especially singer-songwriters.
10: We've got quite a few more, I think, by the look of the list that you brought in with you today.
13: Most of them are Australian. A few of them at the end are not, and there's two of them that are my own songs, which I'd be really, really happy to for you to play.
10: Which are definitely Australian.
13: They are. Yes, definitely Australian. I have to admit, I am not Australian.
10: Oh, aren't you?
13: No.
10: Oh, well, they were written in Australia.
13: They were written in Australia.
14: Oh, that's okay. That works.
13: We had this discussion the other day with, you know, what's happening in politics, that I'd have to give up my house because I haven't got Australian citizenship. And I don't. I am a permanent resident.
10: Right.
13: So we came out here when I was 8. We were 10-pound Poms.
10: Yep.
13: My mother became an Australian citizen, and I've looked at the questionnaire and gone, this is too complex. I don't want
14: I'm
13: to.
14: With you there, Barry. I'm not an Australian citizen either. I've been here for 40... Well, I came here in 1979.
10: We can tell by your accent.
14: I looked at it and went, oh, no, it's a bit hard. And when we came back then, you could vote. Like, there was no problem. So yeah, I went, and friends said, oh, you've got a British passport. This is 1979. Just hang on to that. Don't worry about changing it. And we went, okay. And in the last few years, we've gone, oh, we really should. The boys are Australian. And I went, oh, we should get Australian passports. And like Barry went, oh, I'm not sure about these cricket questions. So I think I might have to give that a miss. And but it's funny, isn't it? Because, you know, you have, permanent residency, and it's so easy these days. The old days, you used to have to go to Melbourne and wait in a queue and fill in a form and hand over the money, and now you just get online and off it goes. And 5 years later, you go, oh, I have to do that again. So
10: you've been travelling a bit in Asia, haven't you?
14: Linda and I went to a little island called Navini in Fiji for a week to celebrate some friends' birthdays, a couple of 60th birthdays, and Bud, or Paul Jones, as we know, from Shedding, was having his birthday celebrations as well. So we had 18...
13: His 21st, wasn't it?
14: His 21st, yes. I'd love to say that. It's his 70th, and he's not quite got there yet, but later this month. Later. So, yeah. And we got there a little bit later in the day from others, and I said, where's Paul and Jane? She said, oh, Jane slipped over and broke her arm. So she's on the mainland getting her arm fixed. They'd been on the island for 2 hours and she slipped over and managed to break her arm. So that was an exciting start to the holiday.
10: Not good. Look, I've been remiss. I've actually got a bit of a blurb here that we're supposed to read out at the start of the show. So they're shedding the blues group.
13: You're not remiss. It's just, get it in at some stage, mate. It's fine.
10: Here it is. So we are Shedding the Blues Ballerine. We're all members of that organisation. And it's a dynamic community group that shares a passion for playing music, singing and performing. Inclusion, support and well-being through musical collaboration are the key drivers in all we do. And as well, we welcome new members of all musical interest to join us as we connect through music and shed the blues. So let's do a bit of connections through music. I think it's about time we had one of your tracks.
13: Barry. Okay,
10: give it an intro.
13: I've chosen mainly Australian. This is a track by Damien Howard, brother of Shane Howard.
10: Yeah.
13: I saw him a number of times a few years ago, and I just think it's great to hear some, alternative sort of songwriters as well. So this is called Once in a While, and at the same time, there's a great cover version of Comes a Time, Neil Young's song, on this album as well. But I chose this because this is a great song.
10: All right, well, we'll get that cranked up and have a listen.

0: that's yeah, Damien Howard. If you haven't heard him before, just look him up.
1: He comes from a very famous family.
0: Famous, very talented family, that's for sure. Yeah.
1: Look, I know the sister played in Goanna.
0: Yeah. Marsha Howard's on that as well.
1: She's on that.
0: She sings backup on that.
1: And I knew
0: Rose
1: Steve.
0: Bygraves is on that as well. Yeah.
1: I knew the older brother.
2: Across the road from Rose in Queensbury.
0: Yeah.
2: Rose is still there.
0: She's still there, that's right.
1: Perfect.
0: We have a great musical heritage in the area, don't
1: absolutely.
0: We?
1: Absolutely.
0: Yeah.
1: And listening to the kind of feel and vibe of that song, it certainly reflects the Bellarine Peninsula,
0: does,
1: wouldn't you say?
0: Yeah. Yeah. It's got something that really speaks to us. And I think that's, although these are not sort of local tracks, it's the kind of thing that as I'm writing music, because I'm I loosely call myself a singer-songwriter. it's the kind of thing that I try to pick up on. I've been here for 60 years. I do call myself Australian. And most of the stuff that I tend to write is based on something that's real and local.
1: Something you experience.
0: Something I experience.
2: And we've got one to listen to right
0: we've
2: now.
0: We've got one to listen to now. I'm very happy to say this is going to be part of a 5-track CD, EP, CD, whatever you call it these days, which is interesting because Alistair was just looking at the CD going, how do I find track two?
3: He's having a senior's moment.
0: It's not like a record where you go, that would just go there. So I will affectionately call it an EP.
1: Sure.
0: But it's a CD. And my aim at the moment, and I said this last time I was on, but I'm more serious this time, is to do a showcase of some of my original music.
1: Great.
0: Later in the year. Great. Well, I get a band together. Now, this one's called Just Ask. This came to me in a moment of, I suppose, depression, anxiety. And I was talking to some friends, and they said, why didn't you just ask? Why didn't you ask me for help?
3: Yeah.
0: And I think as we might all feel the same way, I think, as males, it's sometimes one of the last things that we do. I think women, females have a really good network and they seem to be able to, you know, get around that quite easily. But, I didn't ask. And eventually I did. And when I did, I got the help that I needed. I had 6 months off work at one stage through all that sort of stuff. And, it was, diagnosed as, I mean, this is meant to be good stuff. It's come out as good stuff. It was diagnosed as depression and anxiety, but now it's no longer there. And now I'm retired. Singer-songwriting is one of the things that I do. And this is called Just Ask.

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5: Just as well you asked, Barry, because we wouldn't have had the song if you hadn't asked the question.
6: I did just ask. There you go.
5: Really nice song.
6: Thank you.
5: Would you like to add anything more to that?
6: I think we were talking in between the break that a song like that can be very cathartic. You know, when you realise that you need help. It's one of those things that it's just really important to ask for.
7: It's the magic of music as well, isn't it?
6: It is, yeah.
7: And were you struggling to find the words, or did they just come to you?
6: I certainly go through a process with the words. I'll write a first draft, and sometimes they work, sometimes they don't. And then as the process of, you know, playing it a few times and then going, that's a bit uncomfortable, I find other words. I do use a rhyming dictionary.
5: Okay.
6: Sometimes I just can't find quite the right word, and then something will pop up and go, that really works. I'm not sure how much I used it on Just Ask. The pleasure was I worked with a producer by the name of Damien Caffarella. Mm-hmm. And he's in Melbourne. He's an extraordinary musician, and he's got a really great ear for sound. He's a gigging muso. He's worked with people like Casey Chambers, Bill Chambers, Henry Waggons, the list goes on. And he's a multi-instrumentalist. On that, he about halfway through, he said, I'm hearing Mellotron somewhere. So I don't know if you could hear it, but there's a doom, doom.

0: doom, doom, which sounds a bit like Strawberry Fields Forever. Yes, so it was that Beatles kind of thing.
1: Yeah, yeah.
0: And before we started recording, he sort of said, I think there's a sort of 60s Birds-like sort of feel to this. And so that's how we put that together. And that's probably more modern than other songs that I've done. But yeah, I hopefully I write in a variety of styles. A lot of it is folk storytelling. It comes from stories that I've heard or seen, or you know, something that's struck me. But that one was more personal. That was certainly more about me and what I'd been through at that time.
1: And how do you write the music first and then the words, or how does the music evolve? I mean, because the words are you're expressing feelings, almost like poetry.
0: It works both ways.
1: Right.
0: It works both ways. I have my phone in the car.
1: Yeah.
0: And sometimes a melody will come up, and then I'll try and fit some words to it, and then I might go back over. I've got a book of stuff and go, does that fit? Could that fit? And sometimes the words come first.
1: Yep.
0: And then I'll start looking at, okay, what's the chord structure? The thing I'm trying to push myself to do now more than anything is melody.
1: Right.
0: Because I think when I first started writing, I was just going, okay, here's the chord, and I was just singing around the structure of the chord, as opposed to, you know, trying to find a melody that really works within the structure, as opposed to being constrained by the chord structure. Does that make sense?
1: Yeah, yeah. Yes.
0: Yeah, because you can just sort of go, oh, yeah, the chords are going up, I'll go up as well. Mm. You can work against it and then
2: harmonize with it.
0: Yeah, so it's a process. It's a real process that I'm trying hard to push myself to go in different directions.
1: And do you ask anyone else for help with the music, or is it completely a one-man thing, the whole writing, music? Is it all you?
0: At the moment, it's all me. I've done a little bit of collaboration. I actually got in touch with a couple of teachers in Melbourne to see what I could do, and that didn't sort of work out. I've just found this guy over here, and we've just spent some time...
2: Pointed at Mick.
0: Yeah, this is visual radio. Yeah,
3: this is TV. Visual radio. Here I am.
0: Here he is over here. Yeah. Mick here and I got together this morning, and I bought him census with a whole heap of songs that I've been writing.
3: I don't know about that.
0: But he's been very, very kind and very supportive, and has in many ways helped me out of a rut. It's a difficult process, writing. I mean, it's very much... you're exposing yourself.
3: Well, you look at collaborations, right? Have always worked.
0: Yeah.
3: And the classic example is Lennon McCartney, right?
0: Yeah.
3: Jagger and Richards, right? I think you need to collaborate at some stage. You know.
0: That's the reason I think I hit a spot.
3: Mm.
0: Because I need somebody else to be able to go, let's push this. Or let's take this in a different direction. Let's find another way of, you know, I don't want to be repeating myself. I don't want to be using the same chord structures. And, you know, my wife said to me one stage, you have a very bad habit of going, your rhyming is da-da-da-da-da-da-da, da-da-da-da-da, you know, like that sort of very basic rhyming structure. Yeah. So I'm going through books of lyrics and trying to change the rhyming structure. And, that's not easy to do either, you know.
1: And Mick's collaborating with other Shedding the Blues members as well, with Paul Stevens. And
3: the beauty of Shedding the Blues is there's so many musicians and so many individuals and so many approaches to music styles, which is fantastic.
1: And I think it's that connecting through music, which is what our program's all about, and Shedding the Blues is getting rid of the blues. But it's that ability to pick up with somebody else and go, hey, can you help me out? And I think the great thing about the Shedding of Blues is that collaborative
2: atmosphere. One of our collaborators actually, he just sent a text in that Jeremy says, welcome back, Alistair. And it's direct from McKellar Rehab. So Jeremy was a co-host of the show for a little while, and he's just needs a bit of recuperation. So he's at Coach McKellar for a little while. Glad you're listening to our dulcet tones there, Jeremy. Hope you can get back with us pretty soon.
1: Absolutely.
0: And all the best, mate.
1: Yeah.
0: Speedy recovery.
1: Take care.
0: Yeah.
2: And look, if you want to send a text in, you can do that. If you get your Giddy machine out and type in 0488 877 947. That number again, 0488 877 947. It'll pop up on our screen and we'll mention you and you'll get your name on the radio.
0: Wow.
2: So where do we go to next?
0: And look, just do it so we know people are listening for, you know, for
1: heaven's sake. Fantastic. Yeah,
0: wouldn't
1: somebody
0: it? Just
1: listening?
0: So we know that people are actually listening. All right, so this is a guy called Kuchar Edwards. And again, he's a singer-songwriter and he's a performer. He's a raconteur. He's First Nations,
2: yep.
0: Aboriginal. I actually know him through some family friends. And I think this song is called We Sing. And it's I think it sings to the heart. And again, it's probably too long. We might fade it out. But it's a beautiful song called We Sing off his latest album.
2: Let's have a listen to We Sing.

0: And it's shedding the blues. We sing because we love to sing.
1: Exactly.
0: We don't care if, if anybody else likes our singing. But look, we do have someone else who doesn't have a name. So No Name has sent a text in to say, good to hear. Now, we don't know whether that's about the conversation or the music or both.
2: Or the fact that Alistair's come back safely from Fiji.
3: That's right, very good to hear, isn't it?
4: I think it's about Jeremy.
0: He could be talking about an individual. We don't know. So where do we go to next, Barry?
2: All right. I mean, look, that track, I think what really struck me about that was the passion behind it. It's not your usual three-minute song, and it's got a really beautiful gospel feel to it.
3: Hasn't it?
2: Yep. Yeah, over to you, Mick.
3: Now, Barry, I was really interested in knowing who your influences are, and essentially, when did you start with your career or passion for music?
2: That's a very loose term, career. I wouldn't call
3: maybe
2: it...
3: Maybe it's not a career.
2: No.
3: It's more a passion, isn't it?
2: It's a passion.
3: A driving passion.
2: Yeah, it's a passionate hobby.
3: Yeah.
2: Definitely.
3: Yeah.
2: I started playing guitar when I was about 14, 15, I suppose. Mm-hmm. Writing, that has really only been in the last 15 years or so, 15, 20 years. I wrote some rubbishy stuff very early on, you know, kind of angsty teenager kind of rubbish, which I've looked at again and thought, oh, God, what was I thinking?
3: Yeah,
2: what was I thinking?
0: You were feeling more than thinking.
2: Yeah, but seriously, I wrote a song, I can't play it here, but it's called Tell Me Jim, and it was really very personal about where I came from and parts of my life and all that sort of stuff. And I played it to somebody and they went, wow, that really speaks to me, you know, and I can feel where you're coming from. And I think that's where I then started looking at, okay, maybe I can write songs and maybe I've got something to say.
3: But was there a catalyst to start writing at such a
2: late
3: deeper
2: stage.
3: Level? A deeper level of vision and emotion?
2: It was probably Just Ask is one of those, you know, during that time when I was really going through a tough time.
3: Yep.
2: Yeah, it was probably that. And feeling the need to tell stories that hadn't been told.
3: Were there influences for that, with other musos?
2: My influences are many and varied. One of my major influences is a guy called Bruce Cockburn.
3: Wow.
2: Who is what we would call Canada's best kept secret.
3: He is the
2: most extraordinary singer-songwriter, guitarist.
3: Yep.
2: Bruce Cockburn. Absolutely adore him.
3: Favourite song, Bruce? Or top five favourites?
2: I've got one here that I want to play a little bit later on called Pacing the Cage, which just has one of those lyrics that you go, wow, but Wondering Where the Lions Are.
3: Yes.
2: Absolutely adore.
3: Yep.
2: If I had a rocket launcher, they just go
3: song.
2: On and on and on. They're
3: couldn't
2: political,
3: you?
2: They're
3: couldn't
2: extraordinary.
0: Well, we've got one of yours.
2: Oh, we've got one of mine next. This is another one. Now, this is along totally different lines again. So, and I wish I knew how it came. It's like there's just a little flash, you know. I saw the Penguin Classics, the orange books.
3: Yep.
4: Absolutely.
3: Yep.
2: And this is called Penguin Classic. And it was that moment where I thought, Kindle? Books? CDs? Records, analog, digital, and so that's what this is. You know, the fact that there's so little connection anymore within families, within friends, within all. And this is sort of a roundabout way of saying, wasn't it great when we could actually sit together and you could read me a story, or we could just. I remember when I used to watch television, and like 6 o'clock on a Sunday night, we'd all sit down and watch Disney.
1: Yep.
3: Yeah,
2: because we only had one station. We had four stations.
0: Four stations.
2: We couldn't all go into our separate rooms and do our, I want to watch this, I want to watch that. I don't like that. We just had to watch the same thing.
3: We're also talking about fixing something as well.
2: Oh, that's called Fix It, yeah.
3: That's another song.
2: That's another song that I haven't got a copy of.
0: We better have a listen to this, otherwise we're going to run out of time.
2: Yeah, all right, let's have a listen to this.
0: We'll have a bit of listen to a bit more music. And what's it called, Barry?
2: It's called Penguin Classic.
0: Penguin Classic.

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It's that old familiar cover, stored with literary wealth. 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
3: Going to read a Penguin classic. I might just have to go home and see if I can find the orange book myself with the little penguin in the corner. We've got another message from No Name. He's fessed up. He's told us now that Alistair was correct. His name is Glenn. So we know who you are, No Name. Next time you do the No Name, we'll know exactly who it is, if we can remember. So, Barry.
4: There you go. Penguin classic. Yeah. And again, the inspiration is probably just looking at the book and then going, yeah. Oh, we were talking about books just before, weren't we?
5: Yes.
4: We've tried Kindle, we've done all this, but touching a page, there is some scientific evidence that our comprehension is amplified by the written word on a page.
3: Piece of paper.
4: On a piece of paper, not on a screen. Again, things turn around, don't they? I mean, when I was teaching, we were told that, everybody must have an iPad and everybody must use these apps and everybody must do this, that and the other. And now it's turning around. We're going back to some of the basics and the connection as well. Getting rid of phones.
5: Yeah, definitely.
4: There are schools that are saying we've actually got a noise in the in the playground again, because people are talking, they're playing, they're doing wonderful things together instead of sitting there and just scrolling through their phones.
3: That was one of the things my wife is very firm on: no strangers at the table.
4: Yes.
5: Absolutely.
4: Perfect.
5: Yeah. And, having just been away on a little island where there was no internet outside the sort of dining area, you sit in the room and you're going, I can get the book out. And you're reading and you sat back and everyone's out there and we're playing some games and stuff. And it was like, we're not kids, but it's just the fact that we're not on,
4: on social media. Something like that.
5: And books are so good. And writing is so it's so much
4: old
5: better.
4: School, there was somebody on the radio the other day saying, one of the most important things for all of us is boredom. Because boredom turns you into yourself to find ways of entertaining yourself. If you're constantly barraged with them, listen to us, we all sound like old farts, don't we?
6: We are.
4: We possibly are.
6: And why?
4: I used to take kids to Vietnam, year 9 kids to Vietnam, and one of the provisos was they were not allowed to take their phones. Now, to watch a whole class of year 9 boys and girls go ashen-faced, thinking, how can I do this? And how will I take a photo? well, maybe you get a camera, you know.
6: Yeah.
4: How can I listen to music? Well, maybe you get an iPad. You know, you get something that you can do it on. And the reason behind it was we took them away for 18 days and we didn't want them to have communication with their parents because things get out of hand. Mum, I'm feeling a bit sick. Oh, I'm dying, Mum. No, well, you're actually not. You know, it's just a different place to be in. Right. At the end of the trip, it was extraordinary to talk to them. What did you learn?
5: Yeah.
4: Well, I learnt to look up. I learnt to look out. I learnt to listen.
5: Yeah.
4: I learnt to talk to other people. I learnt to ask questions. And if I was bored, I found something to do. You know?
5: Absolutely.
4: Amazing.
5: It is. So absolutely
3: amazing.
5: We've
3: got time, I think, for...
4: One more track,
3: I think. Yeah, we've 5 minutes to go or thereabouts.
4: All right, okay. We've done a lot of talking, guys.
3: We have.
4: We were talking about an influence. This is Bruce Cockburn. The track is called Pace in the Cage.
6: What can you tell us about Bruce Cockburn?
4: Bruce Cockburn is one of Canada's best-kept secrets. He has been around for years. Some people know him. I think he's only had one track that has ever been popular, and that's Wondering Where the Lions Are.
6: If the tree falls
4: this
6: in the forest...
4: This one's called Pacing the Cage, and
3: we better get into it.
4: Here
3: we go.

is my place. I didn't tie the apple. You can see I like it clean and neat. Because I'm a person. I'm a human being.

Bye-bye.

0: Australians must live under the one cultural umbrella.
1: Ms Hanson has also warned, should she be the Prime Minister, she will be cutting government departments and programs, as well as reforming public broadcasters and increasing coal and gas mining. Environment and Water Minister Murray Watt has told Sky News Ms Hanson has not changed.
2: She's continuing to argue for a more divided Australia, a more chaotic Australia, and an Australia that actually makes life harder for working people.
1: Meantime, an investigation has been launched into how a banner was able to be unfurled behind Ms Hanson during her speech today. Left-wing political activist group GetUp has claimed responsibility for the banner, while ANSI One Nation protesters gathered outside the venue prior to Ms Hanson's arrival. A former ISIS bride accused of slavery offences has had her bail application refused by a Melbourne court today. Chief Magistrate Lisa Hannan said there was no compelling evidence of Zainab Ahmad's renouncement of Islamic State and all violent extremism. She was charged with slavery offences last month after returning to Australia with other family members of former Islamic State fighters. She will face court again next month. The North Australian Aboriginal Justice Agency has welcomed a decision in a decade-long legal battle for former inmates at a youth detention centre. The High Court of Australia has awarded the four former inmates of the notorious Dondale Youth Detention Centre, who were unlawfully tear-gassed in 2014, $50,000 each in exemplary damages. The High Court determined the initial $200,000 per person payout was excessive. One of the four men has said in a statement today, it's not just about the money, it's about recognition of what happened was wrong. A rain band is making its way toward eastern Australia. The Bureau of Meteorology's Alana Cherney has Thursday's national forecast.
3: Tomorrow is going to be a particularly wet day for Victoria and Tasmania. Ahead of this frontal system, we continue to see warm northerly winds with some record warm mornings in store for the southeast. Behind that system, we have a secondary trough moving through, bringing some shower activity along the south coast. And out in the west, this high-pressure ridge will bring cool and clear conditions.
1: And Sydney's Coogee Surf Lifesaving Club says a community swim will be held this Sunday to provide support to those impacted by last weekend's shark attack incident. The victim, Leah Stewart, has had her arm amputated and is undergoing further surgeries this week. The club says it's hoped the swim will give the community the confidence to return to the ocean. Turning to sport now, and mild conditions will greet players when Queensland and New South Wales do battle in the second State of Origin match in Melbourne tonight. The Blues can claim the three-match series with a win. And Lionel Messi has scored a hat-trick in Argentina's 3-0 win over Algeria at the FIFA World Cup today in Kansas City. He has become the first player to take the pitch in six different men's World Cups and is now the oldest player to score three goals in a game at the tournament. In today's other results, Austria defeated Jordan 3-1, Norway beat Iraq 4-1, and France claimed a 3-1 win over Senegal.
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5: A rather warm winter day today, reaching a top of 20 degrees. Tomorrow we're looking at a chance of rain, 18 degrees. Right now in Geelong, it is 16 degrees.

0: Good afternoon, everyone. My name is Georgia, and this is The Social Frequency. The program where we talk about social issues, we uplift marginalized voices, and we challenge assumptions. Before we get started, I would like to acknowledge that I am broadcasting on the stolen lands of the Wadawurrung people and pay my respects to elders past, present, and emerging, as well as any First Nations people listening today. Welcome. This land always was and always will be Aboriginal land. I'd like to invite you to get in touch via the text line. The number is 0488 877 947. I'd love to hear what you've been up to. You can get involved in the chat that I'm about to have with my wonderful guests. Let me know how you're going. All right, we're going to get straight into the interview today, which is super exciting. I love when my guests are punctual. So it is Pride Month this month, and to celebrate, I've got the wonderful Parker from Geelong Rainbow Inc. Welcome.
1: Thank you so much for having
0: and us. And Idris, who is the founder of Walken, which we're going to hear lots more about. Welcome.
2: Yeah, thank you.
0: My pleasure. Thanks for coming in. So I think I'd love to start by talking about the panel that's happening on the 27th. That's what, next weekend?
1: Next Saturday, yeah.
0: Yeah, exciting. What's that going to involve? What can people expect from the event?
1: Yeah, sure. So we were really, really fortunate to get a grant from the Pride Foundation Australia to run a trans pride event specifically. So we've got five awesome panelists. I think they're awesome. One of them's myself, so I've got to take that. Idris, Dr. Dave Capstick as well from Q Psychology, Dr. Sophie Pilbeam as well as coming in from Ballarat, and then Suzanne Prosser, who is the CEO of Transcend Australia. So the panel is going to be moderated by a local older trans person, Diane Van Ampel, and we're very, very fortunate to have their expertise and guidance. I think that the event's going to be really special because it's rare that we get to bring together clinical expertise and academic knowledge of gender and sexuality and queer culture with that lived experience as well. I think we can sometimes only get one or the other. And this is really beautiful that it's also entirely the Geelong community that has brought this together. So yeah, it's going to be an hour and a half of a discussion between the panel and the moderator, and then we'll do a quick changeover and have a bit of a social so that the community can get connected a little bit more too.
0: Yeah, amazing. How important has it been to have that social element? You know, you were talking about lived experience meets research, which I love. But having that time to kind of connect afterwards, what was sort of the motivation for that?
1: Yeah, so at the core of what Geelong Rainbow Inc. does, it's reducing social isolation, and LGBT people across the G21 region, all the way down to Port Arlington, I would say even all the way up to Werribee, are some of the most isolated people in our state, I would say. And it's very easy to retreat away from that. One thing that I'm really passionate about is that queer culture and queer ways of being and doing are legitimate to it as a culture, but it's a culture that very, very few are born into. It's something that we generally have to find and embrace, and a big part of queer culture is what happens when we come together and we shed that shame and that guilt, and we're able to just embrace each other and offer that support that makes things feel a little bit less alone.
0: Yeah, amazing. Idris, I'd love to ask you about how, let's keep rolling with the idea of culture, how does queer culture and your culture as a First Nations person, how do they intersect?
2: They have always intersected. Like, I feel like people, when you think of queer and First Nations people, we've always been around, even pre colonization. Mm. And I think people tend to forget that we've always been here. But yeah.
0: Yeah, absolutely. I would love for you to talk to us and educate myself and the listeners about sister girl and brother boy. What does that mean for you?
2: Yeah, so brother boy is anyone that feels like they are connected to that mask, like, identity. So that can be trans men, it can be non-binary people that feel more mask. And then sister girl is then obviously more the feminine side of that.
0: Mm-hmm. Yeah, yeah, amazing. And so can you tell us a little bit about Walk-In? What exactly is that?
2: Yeah, so Walk-In is a foundation that I've created because I've noticed that there isn't a whole lot of queer support for the multicultural community here in Geelong, and just personally I've had a lot of friends that didn't feel safe in queer spaces and in their own multicultural communities. Mm. So I was like, well, I need to make something then. And so I've started this organization that I'm really happy about.
0: Yeah, amazing. And so what are the sort of the main outcomes that you'd like to see as a result of the foundation?
2: So I definitely want to see some more mental health support in that space. Like, I'm all for, I love events and I love having, bringing community together. But what's community without that extra support afterwards? Like, I want people to feel like they can go home and feel safe.
0: Mm, yeah, absolutely. Mm. It should just be a given, right? Feeling safe. So yeah no, totally. All right. Being trans/gender diverse in Geelong, you've already touched on it a little bit. You know, it has its unique challenges and probably some positives as well. Parker, I'd love for you to sort of touch on that a little bit, please.
1: Mm. It's interesting. When I think about next Saturday's event, I am really excited, but part of me is actually really scared as well, which is not normal for me with a Geelong Rainbow event at all. But the current circumstance and the climate around trans rights and trans people in general is, really concerning. There was a panel similar to this one 2 weeks ago in Melbourne that was cancelled because of neo-Nazis calling in threats. And while we've been very fortunate to only get the occasional, you know, comment on Facebook and Instagram about this one, I still get scared. It's the first time we've organised security for an event as well, because I think it's important that people even just feel safe as well. And we make sure we walk through all of the steps as well and make sure that the police are aware we're in the area, things like that. But I think that that tells you a little bit about what it's like to be a trans person anywhere. Mm. When we add the layer of being regional on, I will say that I do feel a little bit more protected from that massive rhetoric. Like, the panel that was cancelled 2 weeks ago, I was having this conversation with someone, and it's weird, maybe I'm falsely, and maybe I'm going to be shocked come next weekend, but I just don't think I will. I know this community, and I think there's something about having a community that is still closely connected, that we actually have a little bit more empathy for each other, even when we are interacting between bubbles, and we're in such a bubbled up society at the moment. So that is one benefit. The drawback is that the stereotypes and the labeling and the simplification of complex identities is so much higher, right? Yeah. It does make it a little bit easier to change hearts and minds because you give a little bit more information, and for some people that will open things up. But in a lot of cases, people will have a feeling. We all have those feelings, and they will respond to that feeling. And with that's curiosity or fear or anger, we then, as a community, tend to suffer the brunt of those behaviours that sit under it.
0: Yeah, absolutely. I'm wondering, what do you think people have got to gain from having these sorts of perspectives on trans rights? Like, where do you think the root of that lies? You mentioned fear and things like that, but can you expand?
1: Sorry, can you say that one more time?
0: Yeah, so the root of, you know, we're talking about people who have this really, you know, unfair, discriminatory perspective on trans people. Why do you think people want to hold on to that perspective? Mm. Where do you think it comes from?
1: Yeah. And I think it's interesting because it's a very colonial mentality, and it's a very westernized mentality. If we think through a lot of Indigenous cultures throughout the world, the ability to walk between different worlds is seen as such an important part of wisdom. And I would say it's a huge part of what goes into the work that I do in academia, like being a queer person and walking these spaces and being able to challenge those social constructs down to their core. I think there is a real power in that, and perhaps that's what the majority are scared of, is the power that actually lies within that and what it can offer, and that it may actually challenge systems as the way they are at the moment.
0: That being uncomfortable, perhaps.
1: Yeah. I find as well, part of society and part of our social construct is very competitive. It's capitalist, isn't it?
0: Yeah.
1: Which, and if we push others down, we might feel a little bit better about ourselves.
0: Mm-hmm.
1: The label weird is a really interesting one. And I think we use it same way that we say we feel good or bad. Mm-hmm. We use weird to kind of cover a lot of things.
0: Mm-hmm.
1: And I feel like for trans and gender diverse people for a long time, that's been the label that we tend to suffer through. And I think that that is something that when people label something as weird, it makes them feel a little bit less scared of that.
0: Yeah, yeah, absolutely. I've got this kind of like theory that it comes down to a sense of belonging like that. So we all really just need to belong. That's like an integral part of being human. But I think unfortunately, finding that sense of belonging, it can probably be easy in groups where there's so much hate. Like, you know, I dare say that when, you know, you've got neo-Nazis going to marches, you know, they would be greeting each other with this camaraderie, and they, you know, they'd probably be like, you know, how are the kids? Like, how's it all going? Mm. And you'd probably feel this sense of connection. And all you've got to do is just hate the same thing. Mm. And it's kind of easy, right? And I wonder if, you know, policies, if they were geared towards understanding that, then I think we could create a lot more change than just kind of, fighting with each other. It's, that's my little hot take anyway. But so challenging.
1: Can I actually just say something like
0: that?
1: It's really interesting.
0: Yes, go for it.
1: So in my research, I'm doing a PhD at the moment. And
0: amazing.
1: It focuses,
0: congratulations.
1: Thank you. Yeah. It focuses on kind of diversity and inclusion actions and whether they work or whether they don't in various contexts. And I find it really fascinating that really 99% of what we do in diversity and inclusion in private business, government, it really focuses on protecting the marginalized or sympathizing with the marginalized rather than actually focusing on the perpetuators of discrimination and the bounded rationality that needs to be opened up. And so what we're doing is we tend to silo and say, this is our LGBT action plan, and this is our disability action plan, and this is our First Nations reconciliation action plan, and all of them are going to try to protect this marginalized class. Mm-hmm. It's likely the same individual is discriminating against all of the above.
0: Yeah.
1: And it's the closed-mindedness that actually, if we could target that more, would be revolutionary for a lot of things, I think.
0: Yeah, amazing. Anything to add, Idris? Nodding along?
2: Yeah, I think it's like, especially when it comes to like, because obviously I'm First Nations with reconciliation action plans. A lot of organizations make them and don't do anything with them. Like they just have it like, look at us, we did the thing. Mm-hmm. But what are you actively doing to do better, basically?
0: Yeah.
2: Yeah.
0: And you know who reads those action plans? The people who they impact.
2: Like, yeah.
0: if anybody.
1: Yeah.
0: What does that sort of look like in practice? Like we're talking about, you know, this theoretical idea of inclusion. Mm. In concrete examples, what would you like to see happening?
1: I would like to see more pressure from the people, probably.
0: Yeah.
1: To have things like diversity and inclusion actions and objectives evaluated.
0: Yeah.
1: And asking for real metrics of change. I think that that's where it all starts, because there's no real motivation at the moment for any private business or even government to explore different D&I options. It's a tick-the-box exercise. And as a result, they're not really effective in many ways.
0: Mm-hmm.
1: The one thing I will say is fantastic about the Reconciliation Action Plan process is that it does do a good job of circumventing tokenism through structure, which is good, but it is still in many ways a tick-the-box exercise, at least from the organisation's perspective.
0: Yeah, absolutely.
1: So I think the pressure needs to come from us. We need to know that these options are available, that we should be going into those working groups and saying we need more actions that actually prevent discrimination for all peoples, and that starts with changing hearts and minds.
0: Amazing. Yeah. Anything you want to add, Idris?
2: And I think I'm just like, I'm sick of having sympathy for people that are like racist as well. Like I've gotten to the point where like if someone's like, oh, I'm sorry if that was racist, I'm like, good, like moving on to noticing that. Like I'm not gonna forgive you for like I think I'm tired of like that forgiveness on that other side of that
0: and
2: as well.
0: And you shouldn't have to. And is the apology just there to seek that forgiveness or is it because you actually mean it?
1: Yeah.
0: Yeah.
1: I'm tired of going high when they go low sometimes, right? Like takes a lot to rise above it consistently.
0: So yes. True. I'd love to talk a little bit about queer voices in the leadership space, because that's obviously a really important part as well. When we've got all of these cisgender heterosexual people talking about the queer community and writing these action plans and all that sort of stuff, you know, we know where that's going to go, right? How important is it to have the voices of the community speaking about and these things and leading the way?
1: You know, it's funny. My first thought was, we're just so busy trying to deliver for the community. Yeah. Like, when I think about those types of voices, like Idris and myself, that might, you know, we are at an interesting intersection in Geelong at the moment. COVID absolutely destroyed the LGBT community more than we'd know, and we disappeared. There were about six social groups and not-for-profits before COVID. There's now two. and... you know, we are really struggling. We struggled to stay on for a long time. And we're still going, thank God. But it is hard. And now all of us are in the weeds trying to make this happen. Because I'll be honest as well, the funding is so inconsistent. And it is always conditional. And the ability to actually grow a service has gotten really difficult for us. I think that the importance of LGBT voices in policies that will actually work and achieve the goals that even our local councils are looking to achieve do need that lived experience input. But in order to do that, we actually need support in other areas. It's a secondhand issue to get the leaders freed up enough out of the weeds that we can do that. It's next week, I think, is the 30-year anniversary of GUST, the Geelong, what was originally the Geelong Adolescent Sexuality Project. And Suzanne Prosser, who's on the panel next week, is one of the founders of that. And I think that was probably two generations of Geelong LGBT leaders ago. And we are really still emerging and finding our voice in this next section. We really hope that we've got the support from the various funding bodies and the public to be able to do it the way it needs to be done.
0: Idris, anything to expand on?
2: I think like our queer community is so giving, like we're constantly giving like 110%. Like for me personally, I'm currently working like 6 days a week and a lot of that is like unpaid work just because I know that the community needs it, which is like, so we need like allies especially to like be able to give back to us with that support as well.
0: That's so true. Visibility isn't about being seen, it's about being valued. That was on your last newsletter, and I loved that little quote. I'd love for you guys to expand on what that actually means.
1: Firstly, thank you for reading the newsletter. Appreciate that. I'll let Mariah know. She's very proud of it. I think that it's interesting when we think about like visibility versus safety, like the conversation that we just had there. And value at its core is respect, and respect is value. And we are multidimensional people, or queer people are multidimensional people, and it's very easy to silo and to ignore. And going back to the original concept, to eradicate the weird, but being valued and respected and being welcomed into the conversations, you know, it does mean everything. You know, I love getting emails from the community wanting to grab a coffee and talk about how we can collaborate and do more. Yes, we are so busy and slammed with that already, but at the same time, it is incredibly important. And I think that value that they see in us, that faith that we have in us, makes us keep ticking, and it's able to help us pursue very normal things like growth and employment and, you know, making sure we can take money and put it back into the community.

0: about like what my actions are now and like 20 or like 30 years down the track, if people can look to me, I would love for that, for people to look for me as guidance. Like,
1: Amazing.
0: Yeah.
1: You're listening to The Social Frequency on 94.7 The Pulse. We're with Parker, president of Geelong Rainbow Inc. and Idris, founder of Walk. And I'm glad that you touched on being a role model, which is, I think, just it's this amazing responsibility, right? But it would, of course, come with, having those things in place to make sure that you protect yourself and your well-being. We've been talking kind of a bit about burnout and that sort of thing. How do you go about doing that, Idris? Is it about kind of tapping into, different social groups, finding a sense of belonging in the queer community? Like, how does that work for you?
0: Yeah, so I'm always relying on my communities to hold me, just because I'm not an outgoing person, like, just naturally. Mm-hmm. So I'm always relying on people to be there for me for support. So I've got a strong sense of family and loved ones that can hold me through that space, which is really nice.
1: Amazing. Parker?
2: I think that's really interesting too. The hardest things that I find isn't actually like all of the hours that need to go into to running an organization responsibly.
1: Yeah.
2: What I find the hardest is the systemic challenges that we can't fix. And they're the things that keep me up at night. When we get an email from someone who is in a really complex situation and they need help, and the best we can do is refer them on. Like, I do find that they're the things that keep me up at night, but they're also the things that then drive me the next day, because I'll start to think about, well, maybe if I can contact this person and go one step further. It's really interesting when you think about who engages with like a social inclusion not-for-profit. It is the most marginalised of the most marginalised, and can be quite exhausting, but I've got a committee of 11 amazing people as well, who also offer a lived experience that I don't have, and they are a part of those marginalised groups as well, and I'm very, very fortunate to have, you know, a very successful career and been able to have a lot of comforts in life that maybe the cohorts that I'm helping to serve don't have. And so I think it's important as well sometimes that I feel the weight of that too.
1: Yeah, okay, yeah. So that's what motivates you.
2: Yeah.
1: And I think especially when you're sort of you're behind something to create change, it just feels like it's just part of your identity. It's part of your soul, right? You can't separate yourself from it. And if anything, sometimes not doing the work is the thing that's actually has more of a negative impact on your well-being, right?
2: Yeah. And I would say that with burnout, the number one preventer of burnout is self-awareness.
1: Yeah.
2: And being able to talk to a therapist and take some time to actually understand when you're feeling emotions, how to name them, how to process them. Is unbeatable.
1: Absolutely. Especially climate change. There's been a lot of research done about how actually taking climate action helps with the climate anxiety, and that can be a way to kind of process those feelings. I would love to talk about feeling a sense of belonging within the queer community here, especially with Geelong Rainbow Inc. What are some of the really great positive things that come out of that organization?
2: Yeah, amazing. I think there are some incredible outcomes that we're working towards, and some great stuff that we've done already. We've been around for 10 years in Geelong, and for a lot of that we have been just trying to survive, but for some of it we've also been absolutely thriving, and I'm really excited about this next phase that we're going into and what we're going to be able to do for layers of our community. I was at we host a coffee catch-up on every second and fourth Sunday of each month. I had to look to Idris to just confirm that. And this weekend just gone, I was sitting around with 10, I would say, mostly trans women over 50, having a conversation about politics with someone who is a very strong greenie, someone who is very strongly right-wing and one who is strongly left-wing. And I think there's a real special moment in that where I've never seen three people have such a civil conversation, all sitting on very different sides of the spectrum and calling out different systemic issues for different reasons. But I think that it's, like we were talking about before, the brilliant capacity of a trans

0: trans person to see things from different perspectives.
1: Yeah.
0: And so having that network then connected, knowing that they'll go away and continue to catch up with each other, we'll continue to have the events and that buy-in. Mm. And we, at the moment, have two new members every day. Mm-hmm. So we are growing really quite quickly.
1: Yeah.
0: And that's exciting. You know, in 100 days, we might have 250 people. We've got only bigger venues. Yeah. That'll be great.
1: Amazing. I love that. Idris, what does walking look like for you on a day-to-day basis? How are you sort of navigating all of that? What does the work look like?
2: Yeah, so at the moment, we're just building it up. Because we're just a committee of five at the moment. Mm-hmm. But it's been a lot of good chats about what the queer multicultural community need from us. Mm-hmm. So I've had great chats about, like, we need more mental health support. Mm-hmm. Not quite, like, I don't think we're at event stage yet, but it's been good just having those yarns, which I think has been really helpful for me to hear from my community as well.
1: Yeah. Yeah, amazing. All right, let's go back to the panel. So plug it in. When is it? Where is it? How can people do? Is it ticketed?
0: Awesome. This one's free. Thanks to the Pride Foundation Australia.
1: Amazing.
0: We would normally do ticketed events. Thanks, guys. So next Saturday, 27th of June at 6 p.m. 7 p.m.
2: 7 p.m.
0: 7 p.m. Thank you. It's my event. What am I doing? So next Saturday, 27th of June, 7 p.m. Come as you are. It would be great if you could register online through our website, geelongrainbow.org.au. Mm-hmm. All of our events and ticketing is up there. But yes, if you arrive at the door, we're not going to turn you away either.
1: Amazing. Fantastic. Thank you so much for coming on the program.
0: Love it.
1: Idris and Parker, it's been wonderful to meet you both. I don't think that this will be the last time that you come on the program for sure. So, thank you.
0: Thanks so much for having us.
1: Yeah, I hope that any listeners can get along to that panel. It sounds amazing. I am going to go, I'm going on a holiday on Monday to Port Douglas, but I would have totally come otherwise. Are you going to film it? Webinar?
0: That's what we're thinking. We've got a committee meeting tonight, and I think one of the things I want to bring up is how can we maybe broadcast it as well. Just need to think about consent first as well. That's something that our panelists haven't consented to yet. So, just need to move quickly with that.
1: Yeah.
0: But we're looking into that, and I'll let the community know ASAP.
1: Yeah, that sounds great. We do outside broadcastings from the station as well. We've got like a whole kit and caboodle to be able to like go out and do broadcasting. So sometime in the future, I think if you've got some events that you want broadcasted live,
0: would love.
1: We should do that.
0: That'd be great.
1: Amazing. Parker and Idris, thank you so much. 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
5: 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We're listening to The Social Frequency. We just heard a couple of tracks after our wonderful interview with Parker and Idris. The first track was Infinity Baby by Baby Cool from the album Infinity Baby from 2026. Only came out a couple of weeks ago. Then we listened to Mulberry Jam by Alalaz, also it was a single, Mulberry Jam from 2024. And then we listened to Come and Play in the Milky Night by Stereolab, who I'm super into at the moment. That was from the Cobra and Phases group Play Voltage in the Milky Night record from 2025. And Lukey on the text line, he really enjoyed that track as well. He is listening to The Social Frequency whilst enjoying an apple with peanut butter. He's got really into peanut butter recently. Good on you, Lukey. Love you. The song we're listening to now is also by Stereolab. It is called Cloudland.

Laura. It is 3 minutes to 6 o'clock, which means it is almost time for Grooves on the Record and almost time for me to get on out of here. Liam is next door in the studio too, looking rather dapper with his very cool hat on, ready to play you all of just the best tracks. Yeah, that's it. I hope you enjoyed the interview as much as I did, and I hope that you can get along to the trans and gender diverse panel and social. Oh, the social part sounds fabulous. For Pride Month, that's on Saturday the 27th at 7 p.m. at the Geelong West Neighbourhood House. Go to the Geelong Rainbow Inc. website and you'll find all of the details there. Make sure that you RSVP so that they all know how many people to expect. But yeah, have a wonderful time if you are going to head along to that. And yeah, thanks so much for joining me on the social frequency this evening. It's been such a pleasure to connect with you. Oh yeah, and the songs that we've listened to. We listened to Cloudland by Stereolab. That's from Flashes in the Afternoon from 2026. The song in the background right now is Sexy Boy by Air from Moon Safari 1998. We'll let this track take us up to the hour. Take care of yourselves. Take care of each other. Ciao for now.

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2: Hello, I'm Shannon Kirkwood. The disruption to One Nation leader Pauline Hanson's National Press Club address has been referred to the Federal Police. An investigation has been launched into how a banner was able to be unfurled behind Ms Hanson during her speech today. Left-wing political activist group GetUp has claimed responsibility for the banner. The NPC says it appears two persons entered the building and installed a separate drop-down screen in front of the NPC's media wall yesterday. The NPC says a person during the event activated a remote device to trigger the banner to fall. The NPC has apologised to Ms Hanson, adding when the AFP's investigation concludes, it will consider its legal options against the perpetrators. The federal government's attempt to keep evidence about counter-terrorism funding hidden from the Anti-Semitism Royal Commission has failed. ASIO Director General Mike Burgess gave evidence to the Royal Commission on Anti-Semitism and Social Cohesion last month, but his written statements contained redactions the spy boss said the government had insisted on. Royal Commissioner Virginia Bell rejected the government's bid to keep them hidden due to cabinet confidentiality and ruled the documents would be needed as part of her inquiry. Ms Bell will examine the evidence, although it will not be made public. New South Wales police say they will not stop until all of those involved in an alleged kidnapping and murder are found. Police have this week charged two men with murder and kidnapping. Police say 85-year-old Chris Bagsarian was taken from his home in North Ryde in February in a case of mistaken identity. His remains were found 11 days later. Others have previously been charged. Detective Acting Superintendent Stuart Gordon says a concerning trend is emerging.
3: Now, if you look at the six persons who are currently before the court, they're young men, they're charged with murder, the most serious offence in the Crimes Act, carrying life imprisonment. The kidnapping offences themselves carry 25 years. So here are a group of young men who have perhaps thrown away the best years of their lives for some doing something just so staggeringly serious for nothing.
2: Pro-life campaigners are holding a rally outside South Australia's Parliament tonight. A bill introduced by Sarah Game is being voted on in the SA Upper House. It would restrict abortion access after 24 weeks and 6 days. A pro-choice protest is being held at the same time in a different location in Adelaide. Overseas, G7 host France is urging partners to agree on a statement regarding critical minerals measures to help the West reduce its reliance on China. The leaders will be discussing the securing of the mineral supply chain in France today, as well as a broader effort to address global economic imbalances. A French presidency official noted before the G7 summit, the group will be negotiating texts which are significant on critical minerals and, as a consequence, on economic sovereignty. And in the UK, television presenter Jeremy Clarkson has revealed he has been diagnosed with an aggressive cancer, but he has caught it early. The details were shared in the latest episode of his television series released today. In an emotional social media video, he had warned viewers prior to the airing of the news.
4: They're a difficult watch. Really, really difficult.
2: To sport now, in AFL, Gold Coast has been fined $20,000 after a fifth player was found guilty of careless contact with an umpire this season. The AFL had written to clubs last month to remind them that five or more instances of umpire contact could lead to a fine of $50,000. The Suns' Daniel Rioli is the latest to be sanctioned after the loss to Geelong. The AFL has decided to enforce the fine.
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9: Currently 17 degrees over the 94.7 The Pulse studios. Then it'll be getting down to a minimum 15 degrees overnight, 18 degrees showers, and 14 on Friday, and also showers, partly cloudy. Here at 94.7 The Pulse, the voice for Geelong and the Surf Coast, and it's me, Liam Hand. Now time for another edition of Grooves on the Record.
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10: Sir, here it is, the world-famous Grooves on the Record with Liam Hare, proudly sponsored by Geelong's own There and Back Again Records.

Welcome back to another Wednesday edition of Grooves on the Record. 6 to 7 p.m. as always here for you for some deep-cutted favourites, some long-forgotten classics, and of course your favourite Australian music from the 60s, 70s, 80s, and 90s, and maybe some into beyond today as well. Listening, please help us continue entertain and inform you like everyone like you. 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You get a quick receipt however you donate. And let's get into the music now. From the B-side from the Nobody Knows single, which we had on last week, this is the B-side to it. It's actually a really funky instrumental. This is called One of Our Fruit Machines Is Missing. It is 7 plus 6 now here on Grooves on the Record. And if you want to get involved at any time in the program, then go to text that, 0488-877-947. This is Nick Kershaw now with his B-sided instrumental from the Radio Music Hall era. One of Our Fruit Machines Is Missing.

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Australian Crawl there with Unpublished Critics. Originally from the Syracuse album from 1981, featuring a live cut from the Flex album from 1983. And we're playing them today for a very special reason, because they are getting back on the road for 2026, the first time in 40 years for them. And there's Singh, James Rain, Simon Banks and David reuniting as a part of the original members alongside some of the other members as well. First historic event for the Red Hot Summer Tour as well. Joining them will be Men at Work, Birds of Tokyo, Vicar and Linda, Eskimo Joe, Boom Crash Opera and Ella and Hooper. You can get your tickets through redhotsummertour.com.au. We'll be doing, will they be playing the entirety of Business as Usual? There maybe will be something very cool to see. Only time will tell for later this year. Anyway, speaking of Men at Work, here it is from their debut cut, Business as Usual. This is the long epic song Down by the Sea towards the very end of the original 1981 LP. Listening here on Cruising on the Record with me, Liam Hare, for your Wednesday evening. Tune in at 947thepulse.com and text in at any time 0488 877 947 6:17 p.m.

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2: 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And now time for some new music from Primus. Always very, very excited for this. From their new EP, A Handful of Nugs, which is serving as a preview of what's to come for their brand new lineup, featuring their brand new drummer, John Hoffman. This one is called The Old Grizz, which settles around a perspective of a gold prospector navigating the wilderness and peaks with a face-off with a massive grizzly bear, fittingly named The Old Grizz, and is an aesthetic reminiscent of classic Primus 19 from the 1990s. Think maybe the Sealing the Seas of Cheese or even the Brain era from the later portion. From the later part of the 1990s career for Primus. So here it is from their new EP, A Handful of Nuggets, A Handful of Nugs. This is The Old Grizz from Primus here on Grizz on the Record with me, Liam Hare. 26 past 6 and currently sitting at a nice 15 degrees outside. If you want to text me anytime with requests, 0488 877.

0: on the record, remembering the wonderful characters of television of the 1980s.
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2: 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You open the skylight. I'll get the relish.

just hearing now from the song Great Reward album from 1984 from Depeche Mode. It is Lie to Me there, the second track in from the album on side one, and our B-side from the Military Strongman single from 1997 from Jebediah. This is called Slow Down. Here on Grooves on the Record with me, Liam Hare, for Wednesday night, 6:36 p.m. and texting at any time, 0488 877 947.

0: The summer of 81 there from Mondo Rock. Previous to that was Military Strongman's B-side, Slow Down from Jebediah. We'll be back with some sports announcements now, and then when we return, we'll have some Presidents of the United States of America and some REM. So, until then, see you then.
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from the 1989 record Green. That was I Remember California from REM. We now end today's program before handing over to the Portuguese language program. Will be from this compilation called A Great Collection of Dance Songs from Pink Floyd. This is called One of These Days, originally on the Metal album from 1971. So I hope you've enjoyed today's program. And as always, if you like what we hear, see you do, go to 947thepulse.com and check us out, subscribe as well. 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Pink Floyd now with One of These Days from the Great Collection, a collection of great dance songs, and of course, originally from the Metal album from 1971. So thanks as always for tuning in for another great episode of Grooves on the Record, and we'll see you next Wednesday. Bye for now.

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0: Você está escutando o Brasileirão 94.7 The Pulse. 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

0: Hello, I'm Emma. In a world of loud headlines and polished sound bites, The Pulse makes space for the quiet voices, the ones that often go unheard. 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
4: Today was partly cloudy with a max of 20. Tomorrow will be a max of 18, but with showers. Friday, max of 15, also showers. Saturday, max of 15, shower or two, and some possible showers.

Welcome to Space Odyssey. I'm your host, Paul, and each week we explore the different spaces, places, moments in time, and hidden worlds that have inspired some of the most distinctive music ever recorded. Today we're going to talk about the country of France and all the diverse stuff that's come from that beautiful country. This is Air, a band of two guys that do a lot of soundtrack work. This is High School Lover from the Virgin Suicide soundtrack, which is an amazing film by Sofia Coppola.

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1: Django Reinhardt, the amazing guitar player. He was born in 1910 in Belgium to a French family of Manouche Romani descent. The Romani people were gypsies, large families that lived in caravans. They travelled and performed together and made things to sell to survive. They were removed from normal society. Django started playing guitar at age 12, and by 18 his name was spreading throughout Europe. He was already phenomenal. Then the accident happened. One night he accidentally knocked a candle over, which ignited the extremely flammable celluloid that his wife used to make flowers. The entire wagon went up in flames, but the couple escaped. Django suffered extensive burns over half his body, and during his 18-month hospitalization, doctors recommended amputating his badly burnt right leg, but he refused. He eventually learned to walk again, but he had a limp for the rest of his life. More critical to his music, though, the fingers on his left hand were melted together, and the doctors separated his first two fingers, but the third and fourth remained in a little clump. His brother brought a guitar into the hospital, and Django taught himself to play again. He invented a new way of playing, working around his injury. He used only two fingers to solo, and he would use the little clumped fingers for unique chords. He got even better than before. Unbelievable playing. I personally think he was the best guitar player to ever walk the earth. He played around Paris and he lived hand to mouth and got into American jazz. He then met another virtuoso, violinist Stéphane Grappelli. They formed the Quintet du Hot Club de France and they played blisteringly fast jazz their own way. They had no drummer and the rhythm was provided by the stringed instruments. People today still play in this style, which is best known as gypsy jazz. There are a lot of imitators, and some of them are amazing, but Django's still the king. World War II broke out in Europe, and the Romani people were being killed in the millions in concentration camps. Django was in a boxcar just about to be sent to Auschwitz death camp when an SS officer asked what was in his case. Django said it was his guitar. He was then asked to play. He played and was then taken off the boxcar, and his life was spared. The song I'm going to play you is a ballad from 47, where Django and Stéphane trade amazingly beautiful solos. Very heartfelt stuff. This is Si Tu Savais, which translates to If You Knew.

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1: 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We're talking about the country of France and all the great music that's come from there. I lived in London for 6 years, and my second year in London, this album came out and you could not escape it. The lead single, Get Lucky, was every single place I went. It's a great album. It's by Daft Punk and it's called Random Access Memories. It's really cool because it's got their unique sound, but it's also really 70s at the same time. They used a lot of old school musicians like Nile Rodgers and the guys that played for Michael Jackson. I'm going to play the first track of the album, which is called Give Life Back to Music.

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1: We were just listening to Daft Punk. I'm going to play you another song by Daft Punk from the same album. It's The Ballad, and it's a weird sounding song, but it's really beautiful. And it's weird because it sounds like a robot is starting to feel emotions or something. I don't know. What you are writing, and let me know what you think. 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
4: Welcome back to Space Odyssey. Before those sponsor ads, we were just listening to Franz Gall, and that song was called Rue de l'Abricot. So I'm going to get into a little bit of rock now. I'm going to talk about the Beatles. Before they took America by storm in Feb '64, they played an 18-day residency at the famous venue, the Olympic Theatre. They performed there from the 16th of Jan to the 4th of Feb. And the Olympic residency is also notable because John and Paul worked on songs that would later appear on the 64 album A Hard Day's Night. A year later, in 65, they released a song on their album Rubber Soul called Michelle. Paul asked his friend Jan Vaughan, who was a French teacher, to come up with a French name and a phrase that rhymed with it. He then asked her to translate some of his English lyrics. This is a really beautiful song, one of the first songs I ever heard, Michelle by the Beatles.

he only did what he felt. If he didn't feel like playing a gig, he just wouldn't show up. Stefan Grappelli would find him at the local pool hall in his slippers, and he couldn't be hurried. Eventually, he'd coax him to come and play the show, and it would be a success. At one particular gig, he was so fascinated by seeing his own name in lights at the front of the venue that he missed the whole thing. He would disappear for months, he'd go fishing, and he wouldn't even take a guitar. He'd return to Paris, play a gig that night, and his fingers would bleed, but he'd play beautifully. He would spend money as soon as he earned it. He'd buy a car and leave it on the side of the road, but he was generous. One story goes that one night, he raced into a restaurant looking for a fellow guitarist so he could borrow a string. The next night, when the guitarist was wining and dining at the restaurant and went to play, he was told that Django had covered it. In his later years, he retired from playing music and spent his time painting. He was convinced to record one more time, and he started using an electric guitar for which he was not known. And a lot of the old school fanatics, they don't really accept this recording, but I think it's some of his best work. The album's called The Great Artistry of Django Reinhardt, and he plays so effortlessly, it's like conversation. So the first song I'm going to play is called Nuage, which translates to clouds. So Django composed this in 1940, shortly after the German occupation of France. Paris was living under censorship, rationing, uncertainty, and fear. Into that atmosphere came a piece that was melancholy, but not hopeless, reflective, beautiful, and comforting. The people embraced it immediately, and it became an unofficial anthem of France. During one particular concert, the crowd demanded that Django played it three times in a row. There are many different versions, but this one is my absolute favourite.

that's honestly going to be the best guitar playing I've ever heard. I'm going to play track two off this album, The Great Artistry of Django Reinhardt. This is a song written by Cole Porter, and it was made famous by Frank Sinatra. It's Night and Day.

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4: Welcome back to Space Odyssey. I'm Paul. Don't forget that you can write in and say hello on 0488 77 947. 0488 77 947. As promised, we're going to get into some rock. So a lot of the 70s British bands recorded in France because it cost less. But what was happening was they could keep more of what they earned, because they'd escaped the UK tax rates that took up to 90% of their income. So the Stones did Exile on Main Street there. David Bowie did some of the Berlin Trilogy there, believe it or not. And Elton John did Goodbye Yellow Brick Road at Chateau de Rouville. I'm going to play you the very first song off this album called Funeral for a Friend, Love Lies Bleeding.

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1: That was Elton John, or as he's known in Italy, Elefante Giovanni. No, I'm just joking. And now, it wouldn't be Space Odyssey if I didn't play some metal, so I'm going to play some Black Sabbath, because they played an amazing show in December 20th, 1970. This was just before they released Paranoid in America. They'd already released it in the UK, but they were in between the first two albums for the rest of the world. You can look up this show on the YouTubes, and it's absolutely amazing. Ozzy is in fine form. I'm going to play the very last song they played for that evening, called Fairies Wear Boots.

0: 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Inclusiveness and diversity are just two of the words we live and breathe every day. 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
1: That was Black Sabbath with Fairies Wear Boots. The amazing Bill Ward on drums. The man was a wizard. Just got a text in from Amanda, and she's saying, an absolute journey of bangers for my cross-stitching evening. Grazie. Thank you, Amanda. I'm going to play the last song for you tonight by Chopin. He was Polish. He wasn't French. But he wrote the Nocturne in E-flat major, opus number 9, number 2, for a French pianist. He did that in honour. And then in 31, he moved to Paris, where he lived the rest of his life. And he had a lot of important creative years there. So this is Nocturne in E-flat major, opus 9, number 2. Thank you for tuning in. Good night. And I'll see you next week at 8 p.m. on Wednesday. Space Odyssey. I'm Paul. Have a good one.

yes, what a song to kick things off on this edition of Aussies Overnight. That was John Farnham with Two Strong Hearts, one of the all-time classics here on Geelong Zone 94.7 The Pulse. And this is Aussies Overnight with yours truly, Darby Travers, with you for the next little bit, hour or so, playing some terrific, great Aussie tunes. 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All right, let's keep the music going here on Aussies Overnight. And this is another classic from Crowded House. It's Don't Dream, It's Over.

That was My Happiness. Before that, we had Don't Dream, It's Over here on Geelong Zone 94.7 The Pulse and streaming worldwide on the Community Radio Plus and your preferred online digital streaming application. 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All right, let's get back to the music. 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

the X Factor award-winning artist that is Dami Im. I think Dami's also been on the Eurovision Song Contest as well, but that was one of her songs in Gladiator, and what a good song that one is. Here on Aussies Overnight on 94.7 The Pulse, whether you're joining us from Lara to Colac and Queenscliff to Ocean Grove and anywhere in between, and indeed around the world via online streaming, it is terrific to have your company. 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All right, let's keep the music rolling. Now we're going to take you back to 1989. Gee whiz, that was a long time ago, with Ian Moss, and he will be singing Tucker's Daughter. Take it away, Ian.

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Hello, my name's Darby. 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All right, let's keep the music going. And this next song from Lee Kernaghan, I absolutely adore. I think it's a true story, Flying with the King. It's about a young boy flying on the plane over the Great Dividing Range with the king of country music, Slim Dusty. So let's have a listen to this. It's Lee Kernaghan with Flying with the King on 94.7 The Pulse.

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from, what a song that is, The Holy Grail from Hunters and Collectors. And you are right here at The Holy Grail. 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So a big cheerio to anyone tuning in down the coast. 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Of course, you supporting The Pulse helps keep us on air. All right, let's get back to the music now. And here is a great song from Yothu Yindi. It is Sunset Dreaming. I absolutely love this one. Hope you enjoy at home.

Umbar Lichadada deemed something more iconic than John Williamson, with Old Man Emu. What a great classic Aussie song that one is. I was up at Australia Zoo the other day in Queensland, and there was emus there, and it reminded me of that song. Old Man Emu, good stuff. All right, you're on 94.7 The Pulse, and this is Aussies Overnight with myself, Darby Travers, keeping you company for a little bit. Hope you are enjoying the great classic Aussie tunes. Of course, we are celebrating the wonderful Australian music that makes our music scene so rich here in the land down under. So thank you very much for joining us. All right, let's... Here, another classic. Now, this one is from Daryl Braithwaite. It is One Summer, and it's coming up right now on 94.7.

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4: 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We begin by acknowledging the Wadawurrung people, who are the traditional custodians of the land we're broadcasting from, and we pay our respects to their elders past and present.
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8: 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Hot Dan, it's been a minute.

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1: Push and Pull by Chloe Starler here on 94.7 The Pulse, the voice for Geelong and Surf Coast. This is Aussies Overnight with Josho. Prior to that, we had Harley and Rose by The Black Sorrows. 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Next, we got Daryl Braithwaite, It's You, here on 94.7 The Pulse, the voice for Geelong and the Surf Coast with Josho, Aussies Overnight on 94.7 The Pulse.

That was Bones by Flynn Gary here on 94.7 The Pulse, the voice for Geelong and Surf Coast. This is Aussies Overnight with Josho. Prior to that, we had Emily Allman, Trundle. So I hope you're enjoying the music. 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

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Next, we got All Yours Again by Guy Sebastian, here on 94.7 The Pulse, the voice for Geelong and Surf Coast. 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

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The Blue by Ishan here on 94.7 The Pulse, the voice for Geelong and Surf Coast. 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We do play some of that stuff, like a bit of Ishan and some of the older stuff like Dale Braithwaite, etc. So be sure to listen to that indeed. Next, we got Have a Little Faith in Us by John Farnham here on 94.7 The Pulse, the voice for Geelong and Surf Coast. This is Aussies Overnight with Josho.

Lovely song by Lee Esposito. That was How Can You Be here on 94.7 The Pulse, the voice for Geelong and Surf Coast. This is Aussies Overnight with Josho. Before that, we had to be certain, got to be certain with Kylie Minogue. So I hope you're enjoying the music. 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Anyway, like Limo and Josho, Friday nights, 4 to 6pm, the good old music and some new music from these days, so be sure to check that out as well. Let's keep the music going, shall we? Next we got If There's More You Want by Michael Meeking here on 94.7 The Pulse, the voice for Geelong and the Surf Coast. This is Aussies Overnight with Josho.

0: Indeed, Let Me Be There by Olivia Newton-John here on 94.7 The Pulse, the voice for Geelong and Surf Coast. This is Aussies Overnight with Josho. Before that, we had No Lies by Noiseworks. We're coming to the end of our program now, so thanks very much for tuning in as always. This has been Aussies Overnight on 94.7 The Pulse with Josho. We will see you next time. This is Australia.
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12: Hey, it's the Gangster of Love. It's me, Maurice, Stevie Guitar Miller, and you're listening to 94.7 The Pulse.

Gautier, taken from his 2011 album Making Mirrors, Somebody That I Used to Know, featuring Kimbra as well. Hello, my name's Neil Butler, and this show is called Aussies Overnight with Neil Butler, funnily enough. And in this episode, I am just going to play songs, obviously all Australian, because that's what we do on Aussies Overnight, but every one of these songs will be a one-hit wonder. Now, some of the bands and artists will have had other songs, but they didn't make the top 40. Also, they may have had hits with other bands or other ensembles and made the top 40, but we're only talking about one-hit wonders in this particular format. Now, this is all taken from a book called The Book, Top 40 Research by Stephen Skains, which is one of the leading books about this kind of stuff. So, yeah, if you want to take up an argument, take it up with Steve. We're going to hear a classic from Melbourne band Painters and Dockers. Drop your strides, folks. It is time to get off to nude school. You're with Neil Butler. We're playing great one-hit wonders of Australian music.

bands out of Melbourne. First up, Painters and Dockers and Nude School. And that, a beautiful song called One Perfect Day, written and performed by Roger Hartwells out the front of Little Heroes. Again, a one-hit wonder. Everything we play on this program this time round will be a one-hit wonder, including this from 1971, a band that was kind of formed and then disbanded pretty quickly after the release of this particular song. The band was called Healing Force. The song, just a great example of progressive rock 1971 style. It's called Golden Miles. This is Aussie's Overnight with Neil Butler on 94.7 The Pulse.

Conway and the Captain Matchbox Whoopi Band, graduates of Camberwell High School in Melbourne, as was Kylie Minogue some years later, and My Canary's Got Circles Under Its Eyes. What a classic, of course, a remake of a song that was popular in the 20s and 30s, but that was a massive hit for the band in 1973. Okay, we're moving on to 1974 for a couple of songs now. And first up, we have Matt Taylor, originally from Brisbane, worked his way down to Melbourne as part of that scene.

Drysdale, Hey Paula, 1974, was a massive number one hit, and that is so hard to find these days digitally, so that's actually taken straight off the 1974 7-inch vinyl, hence the crackles and pops you heard throughout that song. Before that, we had Matt Taylor. I remember when I was young. I remember when Matt Taylor was on the Two Blokes Chatting radio show on 94.7. The Pulse. He is credited as being the only guest that we've had in over 275 shows that's managed to get the F-bomb into the conversation, much to our horror and distress. But hey, got to be historical for some reason.

0: Joanna out of 1982 with the only song that they had that made it into the Australian Top 40. They had a couple of other songs, of course, but that was the only one officially making them a one-hit wonder. And very nice of Shane Howard, a local boy, to drop in and say g'day before that song was played. Now, you are listening to 94.7 The Pulse, and we are doing Aussies Overnight with Neil Butler. 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Well, time for some more music. And one of the great things about community radio, what I'm about to do is play two songs that you were never going to hear on commercial radio and probably haven't since 1975 when they both came out. One was a lead single by a bloke called Bob Hudson. He was from Newcastle. He was a radio announcer. And then the other song was a follow-up song by someone called Maureen Elkner, a one-hit wonder, although she did participate in a number one hit, which we'll talk about after the song. But first up, from Bob Hudson, this is an absolute Australian classic. Don't get to hear it anymore, so why not play it right now?
1: Don't you ever let a chance go by, oh Lord, don't you ever let a chance go by.
2: Because up in Newcastle, they have very strange mating habits. All the young women of Newcastle walk down the main street, which is called Hunter Street, for reasons that will become obvious later on in the song. All the young men of Newcastle drive down Hunter Street in their hot FJ Holdens with chrome-plated grease nipples and double-reverse overhead twin-cam door handles.
3: Sitting eight abreast in the front seat, and they lean out the window and say real cool things to the sheilas on the footpath, like,
2: G'day. And every now and then, of course, one of the young ladies thinks to herself, she thinks,

Anyway, there was this mob of blokes driving down Hunter Street in the front seat of the hot FJ with chrome-plated grease nipples and twin overhead foxtails. And the coolest of them all, who got to sit near the window, was young Normie. They pulled up outside the Parthenon milk bar, and standing outside the Parthenon was this beautiful-looking Sheila. Ooh! Ooh! Said young Normie, who'd come top in his class in English. Ooh, he said. So he leaned out the window and he said real suave, like he said, g'day. This 9-foot-tall Hell's Angel came out of the Parthenon milk bar. Looked at Norm and said, oh, what are you? Norm said, what are you? Bloke on the footpath said, you want to go, do you, mate, eh? Norm said, yeah, you want to go, mate. Bloke on the footpath said, yeah, I'll have a go. Norm said, do you know who you're picking? The bloke on the footpath said, nah, who am I picking? Norm said, you find out, mate. And all of a sudden, there was a break in the traffic. As any young Newcastle lad knows, when you're getting monstered by a 9-foot-tall Hell's Angel, and there's a break in the traffic.

0: right?
1: Unlikely that that would get much run on commercial radio these days, but first up, Bob Hudson with the Newcastle song, or in fact, more correctly, yeah, the Newcastle song. A lot of people call it Newcastle song. Newcastle song, of course. And then Maureen Elkner with Rack Off Normie, where the expression rack off came from that people used all the way through the late 70s and early 80s. Now, Maureen Elkner was a proper singer, not just doing novelty songs, and she, in fact, sang as part of the ensemble on Russell Morris's iconic The Real Thing, and her voice is the one you hear at the end with the very high very high-pitched sound towards the end, is Maureen Elkner. So there you go. She had more than one hit, but not as Maureen Elkner, quite obviously. We're going to lift up the quality a little bit here and go with a band called Absent Friends featuring Wendy Matthews. I don't want to be with nobody. I don't know that the English is correct, but let's run with it anyway. It's a great song. Aussies Overnight with Neil Butler on 94.7 The Pub.

the suburbs. No, not that Dave Warner, a different one. A song he took to number 27 back in 1978. Well, we have just about run out of time. I've got time for one more song, which I will play shortly. Remember, you've been listening to Aussies Overnight with Neil Butler on 94.7 The Pulse, www.947thepulse.com. It had to be this one, didn't it? See you next time. Bye for now.

0: Hello, I'm Georgia. 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When you tune in, you're not just hearing music or talk. You're hearing the heartbeat of a city that welcomes all. That's why the Pulse matters. 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

You're on 94.7, The Pulse. I'm Mark Seeks, usually coming to you on a Tuesday with Latte Line at 11 o'clock, and there's nothing wrong with giving a plug to a local boy. I do know that name, Nathan Seeks, and that is Cassette in the Tape Deck. Believe it or not, that is a true song. He thought his dad had sold a car on him that he thought was going to be his when he got to 18, a 1970 LC Tirana. And backing that up with you can't get enough of the Black Sorrows either, and you can't get enough of this one either. Go ahead, Paul.

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3: And what a great number of tunes then from Casey Chambers, Not Pretty Enough, Cold Chisel, Breakfast at Sweethearts. I'd always hoped that I'd find that cafe somewhere, particularly, I think it'd be up near the South Melbourne Market or somewhere there where you could just pop in, Breakfast at Sweethearts, catch up with a few old friends. And you wouldn't be Australian without Archie Roach watching over me. And that's from the Blues Festival from quite some time ago, and the East Coast Blues Festival. That number again, that we are encouraging you to subscribe. We're putting on these shows over the summer period, and we're putting them on overnight on Thursday nights. We need more Australian music, and it wouldn't be Australian music if we didn't have Missy Higgins. And this is Missy Higgins on 94.7 The Pulse.

I have on my show on Latte Line from time to time, particularly Wayne Jury. He's a neighbour of mine as well, and always pleased to have him on. And then Dave Steele from down in the Otways. Wayne's doing King of the Broken Heart.

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2: 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I'm Mark Seeks. 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Who doesn't like the waifs? We can't get enough of them. We saw them from Port Fairy days right through, and they never fail to please.

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I wonder what I'm missing. 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I'm dreaming of your voices, and I'm dreaming of your herb.

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That was Kylie. That's great that she was able to drop by. That's the first time she's been on Latte Line. And this is not the first time I'm going to have Colin Hay on Latte Line. I love him. I play him at home a lot. Hugh Jackman, I noticed the other night, was on Norton or something similar and said that Colin Hay is one of the top five showmen he has seen. I can only agree with that. He's a raconteur, he's a storyteller, and I love this beautiful world.

those nasty cigarettes. And I'll leave the party early, at least with no regrets. I watch the sun as it comes up, I watch it as it sets.

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1: 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Well, he shrugged his shoulders and said,

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It's just what he knows.

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call to enlist, and that brave Aussie boy with that big heart of his had something called honor etched in his bones, and he laid down his life doing just what he knows. 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What he's putting in keeps the wheels going round.

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0: that wraps up David's Overnight Australian show on The Pulse. Thank you for tuning in and joining us through the night. 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
18: 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This edition is Jazz and Chill. This is Australia. Yes, this is my chance to play some different music other than the classical music I normally play on this station. And I have many musical interests. Classical is only one of them. For this particular hour, I've selected a program which I've called Jazz and Chill. Some Australian jazz performers and a couple of nice chill, quiet selections as well. You might not necessarily know them, but by the end of the hour, I'm sure you will appreciate listening to them. The first is the Jenny Game Jazz Quartet. This is a quartet consisting of Jenny Game on tenor and soprano saxophones, Elaine Velods on guitar, Sergio DeLuccio on percussion, and Nick Haywood on bass. This is a recording that was made in 1995, and it consists entirely of Jenny Game compositions. The track I've selected from the album is Shadow.

And that was the Jenny Game composition Shadow, performed by the Jenny Game Jazz Quartet from their 1995 album Seven Seas. 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Thank you for tuning in. Let's change gears a little bit now and go to a recording that was made in concert by the Raga Dolls Salon Orchestra, led by David Osborne, and it consists entirely of compositions by David Osborne. The one I've selected for you is Masquerade.

recorded live in concert at the Elizabeth Murdoch Hall in the Melbourne Recital Centre on the 20th of August 2010. That was the Raga Dolls Salon Orchestra, led by David Osborne, and his composition, Masquerade. 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My opportunity to play some other music rather than classical music on this station. I've now got a piano soloist, although he does have a backing band with him. You might not be familiar with his name down here in Victoria, but as a young person growing up in Queensland, I was certainly aware of this person, particularly on TV. His name was Hugh Cornish. He passed away a couple of years ago. He was the first person to appear on Queensland television in the 1950s. And for a long time, he was the general manager of Channel 9 in Brisbane. He had a parallel career as a pianist and used to play regular dates in restaurants and other similar places while he was manager of the TV station, and certainly afterwards, after he was unceremoniously relieved of his position thanks to Alan Bond. We won't go into that. Anyway, here is Hugh Cornish from one of his albums. It's a medley from the musical Fiddler on the Roof. Contains Sunrise Sunset, Fiddler on the Roof, Matchmaker, and If I Were a Rich Man. Hugh Cornish.

And that was Queensland pianist Hugh Cornish and a medley from Fiddler on the Roof containing Sunrise Sunset, Fiddler on the Roof, Matchmaker and If I Were a Rich Man. 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That's between 9 a.m. and 4 p.m. Monday to Friday. And the phone number is 5-225-947. 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And now on Aussies Overnight with James Vernon, a classic jazz track played by someone who has become a legend in Australian jazz. This recording was made while he was still in his 20s. The person I'm referring to is James Morrison, and it is his ensemble performing Basin Street Blues.

recorded live at the Rothbury Estate Winery in New South Wales in 1992. That was James Morrison with the Basin Street Blues. That was his ensemble from the album James Morrison at the Winery. There was a series of albums that ABC Music produced titled At the Winery. It was ex-person at the winery. Don Burrows was one. Bob Barnard was one as well. And we've got James Morrison. He was only 22 years old when he recorded that. Amazing talent, James Morrison. You're listening to Aussies Overnight with James Vernon on 94.7 The Pulse. Thanks for tuning in. I'm playing you some different stuff other than classical. This particular hour, it is jazz and chill. And here's a bit of both in this next track. This is from the 2006 album Imagine, and the lead performer in this is Fiona Burnett, soprano saxophonist. She's performing here with Leonard Gregorian on guitar, Christopher Hale on acoustic bass guitar, and Andrew Gander on drums. This is the Churchill favourite song from the film Snow White and the Seven Dwarfs, Someday My Prince Will Come. Fiona Burnett.

0: Fiona Burnett on soprano saxophone with Leonard Gregorian on guitar, Christopher Hale on acoustic bass guitar, and Andrew Gander on drums with Someday My Prince Will Come from the film Snow White and the Seven Dwarfs.
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0: You're listening to Aussies Overnight with James Vernon on 94.7 The Pulse. I'm up to the last track for this particular edition of the program. And I mentioned before that there was a series of albums released by ABC Jazz called At the Winery, X Person at the Winery. We heard from James Morrison before, so I thought I'd pull out the Don Burrows edition of that particular series. This was recorded a few years earlier than the previous one. This was 1985. And the classic track that they are performing is Satin Doll.

0: And that was Sat and Doll, performed by the Don Burrows Sextet, recorded live at the Rothbury Estate in New South Wales in 1985. And that from the album Burrows at the Winery. And that was the final track in this edition of Aussies Overnight with James Vernon. Thank you very much for tuning in. Until next time, look after yourselves.
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15: What are we starting with, Peter?
16: Steve Waddell's Creole Bells, recorded about 1991. The king of the morning we have King Chanticleer.

0: And that was Steve Waddell's Creole Bells, a recording made in the 90s. King Chanticleer. Chanticleer, I think, was a rooster, wasn't it?
1: A rooster, yes. We're going back now to the 21st of August, 1951. In Melbourne, we've got John Sangster's Jazz 6 with John Sangster on cornet, Warwick Wackadiah on trombone, Bruce Gray on clarinet, John Shaw on piano, Jack Varney on banjo, Don Ennis on the washboard with Shall We Walk?
0: And we're in the middle of quite a batch of Australian jazz recordings here. Hope you're enjoying them.
1: Oh, yes, sir.

0: and that was from a compilation put together by then current and ex-students of the Gordon called, you know, Jazz 99. We had Rebecca McCutcheon on vocals, Vic Hunt on bass, Alice Jones on drums, Mace Francis on guitar, or Dr. Mace Francis on guitar. We got Anthony Blackburn on piano, Phil Reichman on alto sax, and Laura Smith on flute. The song, of course, was Sophisticated Lady. I'm not too sure when that was recorded. It could have been about 1997.
1: Yes, the late lamented jazz course at the Gordon Tech here in Geelong.
0: Yes.
1: Before Rebecca, we heard John Sangster leading his Jazz Six way back in 1951. I knew John Sangster first as the vibes player who performed with Don Burrows. But, of course, he was a drummer too and quite a lively character. Yeah, I remember reading his, I think it was an autobiography called Seeing the Rafters.
0: Oh,
1: that
0: yes!
1: It was very entertaining. And John Sangster's Jazz Six was playing Shall We Walk? Peter.
0: Sweet Felicia and the Honeyturns. Now, Sweet Felicia used to live literally around the corner from me, but here she is in Germany at the Blues Baltica Festival in about 2012. The song is Listen Up.

0: blues performer Sweet Felicia there, very Australian, a Geelong resident at some time, and she was there performing at the Blues Baltica Festival some years ago, and that was, of course, Listen Up.
1: Well, now we have Roberto Ratti. This was recorded about 2020, and it is A Love Attack.

0: Australian performer Roberto Ratti there with A Love Attack.
1: Yes, and that song, of course, was one of his originals. So, you know, he's a very good writer.
0: Now, the WJAZ, the W Jazz Quartet.

0: W Jazz Quartet there, and it sounded like a female quartet. Recording made in, we think, 1993, or at least a release from then, and that was called That Lonesome Road.
1: We've got the George Goller Trio, featuring George Goller on guitar, Julian Lee on piano, and Craig Scott on bass. I just mentioned in passing, they all teach or taught at the Sydney Con. One of George Goller's pupils was Greg War, who coordinated the jazz course in Geelong, and he taught God knows how many people guitar, including Mace Francis and other people. So, you know, it goes forward in a line, you know.
0: Yes, it's a good musical tradition. Yeah. If you're a student of Liszt, for example, it's
1: I know.
0: Good to have on your CV.
1: So you know, we have George Goller, we've played his pupils and his grand pupils. But here they are with the Yardbird Suite.
2: Tempo, young fella.
3: Two, right, ten. Oh, one, two, oh, one, two, three, four.

0: as the good book says, there were giants in the earth in those days. And I hope Alicia's son, if he's listening, could dig the bass playing there. So that'll be a great inspiration.
1: Mm. Yardbird Suite there with the George Goller Trio from 1993.
0: We now have the John Hawes Jazz Band. The CD is called The Lost Tapes, and it's so lost I don't even know when it was recorded. But the song they're doing is that great one that shows up all the instrumentalists called Mama Don't Allow.

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Now mama don't allow no clarinet playing around here. 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Well, Ray don't care what mama don't allow, blow his clarinet anyhow. Mama don't allow no clarinet playing around here. Ray Rickaby on the clarinet.

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Well, I don't care what mama don't allow. 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

Thank you, Jeff Thomas on the banjo. 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

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Well, Dave don't care what mama don't allow. Hit that drum kit anyhow. 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It's Dave McCallum, look out.

0: Thank you very much, Linda.
1: John Hawes leading his jazz band there sometime in the 1960s. That was from a privately made release, simply entitled The Lost Tapes. Hence, the quality was not as good as you might wish, but there's a lot of fun being had there. And that was Mama, Don't Allow It.
2: And the good thing is, you know, everyone was announced, so you knew who it was. Now we've got a studio recording. This was recorded on the 15th of July in 2012. We've got Andrew Nolte and his orchestra with Charlie, my boy.

0: was the Cairo Club Orchestra with There'll Come a Time, featuring the late, great Peter Milley on trumpet.
1: Yes, our wonderful ex-colleague here at The Pulse. And before the Cairo Club Orchestra, we heard appropriately Andrew Nolte and his orchestra, a recording made in 2012, and that was Charlie, My Boy. Time now for the final track. So, look, thank you very much for listening. It's been a pleasure for us to present the program. We hope it's been a pleasure for you to listen. Please tune in every Sunday, starting at 11 in the morning, for more jazz here on The Pulse. So, Peter, tell us about this final track.
0: Well, the final track, I think, fits in with the mood. It is the Peter Allen song, I Still Call Australia Home, played by the New Melbourne Jazz Band with Ross Anderson on bass, Bobby Venier on trumpet, Mike Edwards on reeds, Don Santon on trombone, Charlie Farley on banjo, Ron Sanderlands on the drums, and it's Mike Edwards on the vocal with I Still Call Australia Home.
1: So, bye-bye from Ross Williamson
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Hello, you're tuned into Aussies Overnight on 94.7 The Pulse. It's Dr. Brendan here. We just heard I'll Change Your Mind by Kate Miller-Heidke. Before that was Great Southern Land from Icehouse. And at the top of the bracket of songs was Forever Now by Cold Chisel. I've got lots more great Australian music coming up, including this one from Electric Fields. Thanks for tuning in to 94.7 The Pulse.

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Your cup will runneth o'er.

0: Come and meet me in the middle of the air. I will meet you in the middle of the air. Come and meet me in the middle of the air.
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We had a bit of everything in that little break of songs. That was John Butler Trio with Zebra on 94.7 The Pulse, Your Voice for Geelong, Surf Coast and The Ballerine. And then, of course, before that was Meet Me in the Middle of the Air from Paul Kelly and One Mil Carlisle by Electric Fields. 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

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We just heard Dracula by Tame Impala. Before that was The Opener by Camp Cope. And the first of that group of songs was Chained to the Wheel by The Black Sorrows. 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

Let the Jukebox Keep Playing, Derek Lee Goodread. Before that, we had Homeward Bound by Jess Hitchcock, another relatively new release, and Yanada by The Preachers. Hello, it's Dr. Brendan here, and you're tuned in to Aussies Overnight on 94.7 The Pulse. I've enjoyed bringing you lots of great Aussie tunes over the past hour or so, so thanks for tuning in and being with me. 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

0: Postcard by Camille Trail on Aussies Overnight. 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
14: On 94.7 The Pulse, welcome to Aussies Overnight with Doug Morellan. Aussies Overnight is a specially curated two-hour program of Australian music. This is Australia. And this particular Aussies Overnight program has the flavour of my regular program, Crossroads, which can be heard on this station each Tuesday between 4 and 6pm. We're going to kick it off with a new track from an Aussie artist called Gary Anderson. This is A Real Good Time.

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2: This is just one of many shows, and this is the Crossroads version. Just back announcing those three tracks. That last track was Sweet Felicia and the Honeytones and her very jazzy little boppy tune called The Beehive. Before that was the late, great Ross Hannaford and his trio and Rainy Night in Georgia. And at the top of the bracket was A Real Good Time by Gary Anderson. I'm going to come a little bit closer to home now and play a track by Andrea Robertson. This is off her Seasons LP, and it's Right Side of the Bed.

was the Backsliders. Members playing at that time were Dom Turner and Rob Hurst. Well, unfortunately, we've lost Rob Hurst recently. Rob Hurst from Midnight Oil, of course, but he also was a founding member of the Backsliders, and we miss him immensely. We're going to listen to an old blues track now from the great Aussie blues artist Dutch Tilders. This is Good Morning Blues.

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2: And you're listening to a Crossroads inspired version of Aussies Overnight. Hope you're enjoying the music. I'm going to get into a little bit of Ella Hooper now. Not any Killing Heidi, but the track is Growing Up Is Hard to Do, and I bet you didn't know that Ella was quite into the Americana genre of music as well. So this is her track, Growing Up Is Hard to Do.

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was Jules Bolt from Melbourne. Great local blues artist and his track Pretty Baby. And before that, Calliope and the Blues Messengers and their single One Woman, One Love. That's a fairly recent one also. And at the top, as I announced, was Ella Hooper and Growing Up Is Hard to Do. I'm going to play a track now by a band called Whatmore. And this is, they're also doing this with Alan Caswell, wonderful country songwriter and artist, Alan Caswell. And as I said, Whatmore. It's called Love. It's called The Blues. And here it is.

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course, that was the unmistakable voice of Fiona Boys. That's taken from her Box and Dice release, Juke Joint on Moses Lane. Great track, great sound from Fiona, always. Prior to that was JoJo Smith and her track, Here's to You. And at the top there was Whatmore and Alan Caswell. It's called Love, it's called The Blues. You're listening to Aussies Overnight. I'm Doug Morellan. And if you like what you're hearing, tune in to Crossroads every Tuesday night between 4 and 6 p.m. for 2 hours of great roots and blues. Look forward to having you on board. Next up, some more Black Backsliders. I played one earlier. I'm going to play another one now. It's a little longer one. I'm going to play Run Through the Jungle.

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1: We're just about nearly out of time here, but I'm going to play one more track. This is from Joey Vincent's Bakelite Radio, a.k.a. Joe Camilleri. And this is Country Gore Blues from his Rosary of Tears album.

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Oakes, and I'd like to welcome you to my edition of Aussies Overnight. I've got some great Aussie music for you. I hope you'll enjoy it.

starting my part of the Aussie Overnight program, we had the Twilights and Needle in a Haystack, and then the Vibrants with There's Something About You, Baby. Yeah, can't forget the baby bit. Those songs bring back such beautiful memories to me, and so the rest of the songs on today's program. I hope you'll enjoy them as much as I enjoyed getting them together.

Oh, the old Eagle Rock from Daddy Cool. Geez, we used to have a lot of fun with that song when the band I was in, we used to play at the old St. George Hotel in West Geelong. When it was time for our break, we'd start playing Eagle Rock. We'd play the first little bit of it, and everyone would get up dancing, and we'd say, oh, we'll play the rest later. And we kept doing that all night. At the end of the night, we'd play the first, play the intro and the first verse. Then we'd stop and we'd say, sorry, that's all we know. Oh, I used to get a great reaction. We had a lot of fun with it. Also in that group of songs I played, Bev Harrell. I remember seeing her live on stage. Great song from her, What Am I Doing Here With You? Tell you what, seeing we like Daddy Cool so much, let's play another Daddy Cool song. This is At the Rock House.

0: Oh, yeah, I love the stop there. That was Daddy Cool with At the Rock House. Coming up next, we have a track from one of the funniest Australian comedians, I think, anyway. A lot of people will agree with me. Chad Morgan, the guy who had the most ugly face I've ever seen, but he was such a gentleman, a lovely person to talk to, and very talented. Let's have a listen to his song, All So Nice, in the Nutter House.
1: Well, just before I sing the next song, over the years, sometimes people drive me mad talking about my name. They ask me about my name. They say, Chad, no, that can't be your real name. That's just a name you just made up for stage and TV and radio and records. What's your real name? What's your proper name? Well, I was christened Chadwick, C-H-A-D-W-I-C-K, Chadwick. But years ago, I used to cut cane at a place called Childers up home in Queensland. And one night, I got caught out with this cane farmer's daughter. The old man had a very sharp cane knife. He cut off the wick. Now it's just Chad.

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0: And she had one hand on my shoulder, the other on my arm. 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When a bloke who was bigger than a 10-ton digger threw me out.
1: And I told

0: Jade Hurley. A real showman is Jade, and thoroughly love that song. Life begins at 40, and you could say it does, yeah. Before we had Jade, we had Billy Thorpe and the Aztecs, and Love Letters Straight from the Heart. In just a moment, we will have a track from, or two tracks actually, from Donna Fiske and Michael Christian. 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

Wilma Fisk, Michael Christian and Fear of Falling. And before that, we had the, lovely song about a very nice part of Geelong area, Lara. Why don't we all go down to Lara for a day?

trip. Yeah, you could do a lot worse. It's a nice little part of Geelong. I'd like to ask you a question. Would you like to know more about the Pulse here? 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And yeah, we'd love you to become involved with the station. Next song up, or we've got two songs now from the master himself, Slim Dusty. This is Aussie Overnight with Hoax.

all-night scrubbers riding flat out in the night, trying to ring them up, but lightning's quick to fright. And he sang loudly and proudly about pioneering ladies, and I suspect that once that's less was

master himself, Slim Dusty, with a couple of great songs there. When the Rain Tumbles Down in July and Where Country Is.

Johnny Chester out of Melbourne, and the Cute Boot Scooter, and I'll Do the Best I Can, which was taken from a great album called Listen. It's an entirely acoustic album. There's no electronics on that album at all. And yeah, it's some great music. Coming up next, we have Smokey Dawson, and this song is with Johnny Chester as well, taken from Smokey's album Riding All Over Again, which features him singing with various top Australian recording artists. It's a great album, Riding All Over Again. Look out for it in your favourite record shop.

0: Smokey Dawson, along with Johnny Chester, and Love Brings a Smile. Oh, it sounds like we've run out of time again. Hope you've enjoyed the program today. And you'll tune in next time to hear some great Aussie music overnight with Hoax. Till we meet again, Hoax saying thanks for your company. Bye for now.
1: You ready for the news? I mean the weather?
2: Yeah.
1: Let's have a go.
2: He's still playing.
1: It's a bit of country.
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1: It was country music.
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1: There's something. There's some voodoo going on the switchboard. With all the lights just that just all turned off by itself.
0: I don't know what's happening because there's just something funny. Now this is saying it's on in here and it's saying it's on in there. I'm hoping they're hearing us. I think you need to...
1: If you're listening, can you just give
0: let us know?
1: Let us know that you can actually hear us because things are going crazy in here.
0: Something going on, Sam. There's something going on. And there's a finger pointing at me right here. Look at that. Look at that finger.
1: Oh, I don't know what that's about.
0: Yes.
1: We've got a huge show, so I hope everybody can hear us because that would be really sad because we've got guests galore.
0: We've got the GG.
1: The GG, guests galore.
0: I like it. You know, I love my acronyms.
1: Yes, you do. You do like them.
0: Guests galore.
1: We've got Patty coming in and Manuka coming in, and that's all I'm saying because... people just have to keep listening in, and we're going to be playing some new music, and I'm going to just make sure I've got his name right because I was listening to his music, Tom Diva. Tom, if you're listening, are you a diva?
0: Tom Diva, great diva, name.
1: Or maybe Diva, Diva. I think it's spelled Diva, so I'm going to say Diva. So... We might as well just talk about Tom because... let's talk about...
0: Do the TD.
1: TT.
0: Talk Tom.
1: Here she goes. So he's a Melbourne-based... Hold that against you, Tom. You might want to come down to Geelong. But he's a songwriter and a producer. And he's got this song and I can't remember what it's called. Oh, hang on. It's Fraud in My Eyes.
0: You're doing well there, Sam.
1: I know. I only got it last night and I had a really quick listen and I just went, I really like it.
0: It's beautiful.
1: It's really, really beautiful.
0: It is beautiful.
1: It's a beautiful, beautiful song. Now, so Tom is a Malaysian Chinese Australian artist creating music. He likes to create music that helps people feel seen, understood and connected it's incredibly important to him. And you know what? I did feel really, really good when I was listening to this. And I put it on, I was in the bathroom, brushing my teeth, getting ready to go to bed and I thought, whoa, that's a really pretty song. It's a really pretty song. Are we going to play it now or
0: not yet? No, I'm going to hold on to it a bit.
1: She's holding on to it.
0: Well,
1: Tom.
0: I can play it. I can play it in the first hour. And
1: Wait a little while. Our listeners.
0: People are going to wake up. But Rhea just said that she can hear us loud and clear.
1: Oh, thank you, Rhea. Thank you very much.
0: So, Sammy, what have you been up to?
1: What have I been up to? Oh, I've got my mummy here.
0: That was a surprise.
1: That was a surprise from Perth. So I was expecting my niece to pop by on her way to the Gold Coast. She's such a beautiful girl because out of all my relatives, she just comes over so much and I love it because she's got epilepsy, so she's got a service dog, so her dog has to come everywhere.
0: That's a big deal.
1: So it's a big deal. And she's also got a toddler. That's harder than the dog. The dog's very, very well behaved. I'm not saying her toddler's not, but it's just easier when you can say sit. And they do.
0: Yes.
1: Speak. Yes. And they do. And she went to drop off her two little dogs at my mum's place, so her nana's.
0: Yes.
1: And she said, Nana, why don't you come with me? And my mum, you know, is just, you know, old school, like you can't do something just spare of the moment because there's so much to do, you know, clean the house and pack your bag and clean your house and...
0: Keep the house clean,
1: yes.
0: You should say, because the house is already clean.
1: I know, so spotless. And so I expected, because basically it was, she dropped the dogs off Thursday night and she was flying early, like... She had to pick her up 4 a.m. the next morning, so that's like a huge deal for my mum. So when I told Aaron goes, "Oh my gosh, that's so exciting for you!" I said, "She won't get on that plane. No way, no way." She'll go, "Oh, I can't. It's too much to do." I can't
0: so
1: leave your father.
0: So when did they get the tickets? Like
1: the
0: like
1: night before.
0: The night before.
1: Yeah, and she got her on her flight. So she sat behind her. And, yeah, when I went to pick Jess up and my mum was there, I thought, what? That's amazing. So she's been here for 2 weeks and she will be going on the weekend, which will be sad.
0: 2 weeks?
1: Yeah, well, she came.
0: 1 week.
1: Was it only 1 week?
0: Yeah.
1: Holy cow, it feels like two. Sorry,
0: no,
1: Mum.
0: No, that's God's good. That's
1: is that really?
0: Yeah.
1: Really?
0: It can't be 2 weeks. That's a long time.
1: Yeah, maybe you're right.
0: No, I think
1: Aaron,
0: I'm right.
1: Can you confirm that?
0: Well, I can confirm because let's have a look.
1: Oh, Lisa said we are on loud and clear.
0: Loud
1: thank you, Lisa.
0: Clear. Okay, so
1: good morning to you.
0: So when I worked at the
1: Ruby
0: Celtic
1: the
0: Festival, your mum wasn't here.
1: Wasn't that the weekend that she was here?
0: No, she was here.
1: Oh my gosh, isn't that terrible? I can't even remember.
0: Yeah, that's really hard, isn't it?
1: Yeah, it's
0: the
1: really
0: time
1: sad.
0: Just goes
1: anyway,
0: crazy.
1: Nobody cares.
0: I know, but yeah,
1: oh my God.
0: I've lost a week.
1: And lost a week. That's
0: I think
1: what
0: you've lost a week.
1: I've lost a week.
0: Goodness me.
1: Yes.
0: Goodness
1: so
0: me.
1: it's been fun, but it's been it's been full on because of course just Aaron said she came last Saturday morning. Are you serious?
0: Yeah.
1: So she's only been here a week.
0: Yeah, not even a week. It's only Thursday. I don't believe. If you could see Sam's face, she is absolutely dumbfounded.
1: Because, I don't think you're right. Because, let me think this, because last Saturday.
0: Oh, hang on, no, because last.
1: No, we did something last Saturday.
0: No, because we were going to go out for dinner last Thursday.
1: Yes, and we didn't.
0: And
1: so
0: last Thursday, yous were sick.
1: Aaron, could you just check that?
0: Yeah, but she'd only come 2 days before that, not a whole week.
1: No, she came on
0: a Tuesday. Oh, gosh. Okay, well, we'll play a song and
1: no, because Aaron helped me pick her up. So she came.
0: Aaron will know.
1: No, it was a Saturday morning because Aaron helped me pick her up.
0: Yeah, so it's only a week. This Saturday.
1: I reckon it's two. We're going to check that. Yeah. Put on a song so I can check. Oh, my Lord.
0: Oh, wow. Sammy.
1: I know.
0: Don't worry,
1: I've got to go to work today. It's making my brain hurt.
0: Making your brain hurt. Let's
1: not much makes
0: look at
1: everything's
0: this,
1: hurting my brain at the moment. Congratulations to Queensland, by the way, for the rugby. I know you're not a sporty person, but you look like you could be
0: soccer.
1: A Queensland supporter with that jumper on. Nice. She's got maroon
0: you know
1: stripes.
0: I got this jumper.
1: Hey?
0: I got this jumper because, put your hand in there.
1: Because you liked it?
0: No, but just I don't have a lot of warm jumpers and this one's
1: warm. I thought
0: warm.
1: That would make you hot.
0: Well, sometimes you're cold and you need to.
1: Mm.
0: I'm just trying to think of what to play, Sammy. I've got no way. Let's do.
1: No idea.
0: No idea.
1: Something no idea. For the oh, skeks.
0: No, I'm going to go. I'm going to go old Luke Biskin.
1: Oh, we love Luke.
0: Only because he's quite amazing.

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6: There you go. There you
7: Hopefully
6: go.
7: Lisa was on the bench press.
6: On the bench press.
7: Let's get physical.
6: Yes. I'm going today and I'm dragging Jackie.
7: You what it?
6: I'm dragging Jackie.
7: Oh, you're dragging.
6: Kicking and screaming.
7: Well, yeah. Well, at least you got her at a reasonable time. When you said in the morning, I thought, oh, you're not going to get her going anywhere in the morning.
6: Not a hope. So not a hope.
7: You know how some people aren't morning people?
6: I was an all-nighter last night. I didn't sleep really at all.
7: Oh, that's not like you. Didn't you play your hypnosis?
6: No, I didn't because...
7: Well, there you go.
6: Because Jeff's working in Melbourne and he had to get up at...
7: Some ungodly
6: 3:30
7: hour.
6: Or 4. So he was in bed. It never works if one of us goes to bed earlier than the other. Well, it works for Jeff because he will just fall asleep on the couch. But no, because then by the time I get in, I can't see, I can't turn the light on, I can't find my headset, can't... Like, it's just a...
7: Just get you all confused,
6: It's a
7: really.
6: Nightmare to start with, a nightmare. Okay, Sammy, we were wrong, you were right, it's been 2 weeks.
7: Yes.
6: You're not
7: see
6: losing your brain.
7: See how some people try and make me feel like I'm going crazy, and then I start to feel like, well, maybe I am, because even though I absolutely was 100% sure my mum has been here for 2 weeks, I'm thinking that we've done so much running around and just visiting
6: can't
7: this person.
6: I mean,
7: it could not be just a week. So
6: no.
7: There you go. It was 2 weeks.
6: Go.
7: Thank you, Aaron.
6: There you go.
7: Nothing exciting happened.
6: In
7: well,
6: my
7: that's
6: end.
7: Pretty exciting. I haven't
6: You're
7: stopped.
6: You're excited. Yeah, that's exciting.
7: I was going to say, it's been like full on.
6: Yeah, your mum's been out pubbing and
7: yeah,
6: clubbing.
7: Yeah, because you did the Celtic Festival, which was good.
6: Yeah, great. Yes. It's always the brilliant
7: You've
6: festival.
7: Never been. It's one of those beautiful festivals. That's,
6: I can't wait to go.
7: Yeah.
6: As
7: in go,
6: the
7: yeah,
6: music's
7: not work.
6: Like amazing.
7: It's happy music, that's why.
6: It's amazing. Well, most of the bands are like just come over for the weekend, which blows my mind.
7: Yeah, I know.
6: From Ireland, like they fly in, they do their gig and then they go back.
7: Wow.
6: It's like, wow.
7: That is like,
6: it's
7: wow.
6: It's wow.
7: It sounds like too much work for me, but anyway.
6: Rubbish. If someone said to you, come on, we'll go and play in America, all expenses paid, it would be...
7: Oh, all expenses paid. Well, I didn't know that.
6: Of course, they're not going to fly over and pay
7: I was just looking, according to our... Because I didn't do the weather because we couldn't get the news to go on, but I watched it this morning. There's nothing exciting on the news. It's all bad. It's going to be 17 today. I tell you what.
6: Well, guess what, Sam?
7: We can't complain about the weather. It was 21 yesterday.
6: It was beautiful. In front of me it says, presenters, this is about the display on studio. Note that the weather forecast does not automatically update. You may need to do that yourself.
7: Oh, okay. Well, I take that 17 back.
6: Click on the screen. It says, I've never done this. Click on the studio screen and push the F5 button on the keyboard and it'll update.
7: Oh, there you go.
6: Wow. Just I'll do that in a minute. That's exciting.
7: But my phone does say it's going to be 17 today. Feels like, you know what? I don't like this feels like. Just tell me what it is. Because what does it mean feels like? I'm going to go out there and go, ooh, it doesn't feel like 17. What does it mean feels like? Because it says here, it is 17, feels like 17.
6: Yeah, well, because that's probably because it is 17.
7: But that's what I'm saying.
6: I don't know.
7: I don't know.
6: Yes, keep going.
7: The other thing I need to discuss, and we do have to, can we please play Tom's song next?
6: We can play it next,
7: He's listening and he might need to rush off.
6: Tom, we're going to play it twice then because, you know.
7: We're
6: going to play it twice because we've got different listeners at school drop-off time.
7: Yes, people message us when they're going to school. Qantas is doing their first non-stop flight to England.
6: Really?
7: Next year.
6: Yeah, there you go. Who knows what's happened between now and next year, though?
7: Well, it's happening because they've
6: released the flights.
7: Yes, you can book. And I was thinking about that and I was thinking I have flown to London once in my lifetime when I was 19, so it's a while ago.
6: Yeah.
7: And I think that would make me a bit nervous being up in the air for that long, not going down.
6: At
7: some point to put some petrol.
6: Statistically, if a plane's going to go ba-doing, it's going to be close to takeoff or landing.
7: Yes, I know.
6: So if you're up there the whole time, you're much safer.
7: Oh, okay. I never thought of it that way.
6: Yeah.
7: And my dad was a pilot, so he used to say that to me. Like, when you're up there and you're getting all that turbulence, don't worry, it's just like going over bumps in a road. Mm. He said the dangerous part is going up and coming down.
6: I only go from Perth too.
7: Yes, it is only from Perth. There you go. Okay, well, I don't need to discuss that any further then.
6: No. So you're safe once you get up. Well, you're safe anyway.
7: Yes.
6: Cool. Okay, cool, Sam. Yeah. Now, we've got a guest coming in 5 minutes and I'm assuming that that Lisa is still at the... Oh, no, we're not. We're going to play. I'm going to play Tom, yes. Tom, this is a beautiful song. I'm glad that we have it because I had a listen and it is...
7: It's so good.
6: It is beautiful.
7: It's so good.
6: Just got to make sure it's working.
7: Just got to make sure we work because we had trouble getting it started this morning. I hope it does, otherwise I'm going to be really sad.
6: Oh, and it's on.
7: Yay.

0: How that beautiful is that?
1: Beautiful song.
0: Oh, Tom. Well done.
1: Tom, if you're listening, shoot us a message if you've got some more songs.
0: Yes, because we like them.
1: We would love to listen to them.
0: I could just listen to that all day.
1: Absolutely, yes.
0: I really could. So well done. It's just beautiful.
1: He's been on Triple J, so he's...
0: Yeah, because honestly, you hear songs like that and then you... Like, hear some songs that are, oh, there he is, we just got you up on there. You hear, you know, songs that are from, you know, I know Beyoncé's big, but I would never listen to an album of hers if you paid me.
1: No.
0: Like, yeah, she's got a couple of really good songs, but...
1: But we're not that kind of...
0: And then I hear songs like that, like Tom's, and I think, well,
1: Tom,
0: he's going to go far because that's
1: absolutely gorgeous.
0: Ripper song.
1: Well done. Now, I am going to play another song because our guest is at the door knocking to come in. Let's go a bit of Beach Boys for our surfy dude.

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3: And we are back. And, you know, Sammy and I do not talk about much serious stuff because we usually just talk a lot of rubbish for 2 hours. Well, actually, it's probably 24 hours a day we talk a lot of rubbish. But we have somebody very important in. We have Patty. Is it Patty or Paddy?
4: It's Paddy. It's Paddy.
3: Okay.
4: Can I hear Paddy? So speak again, Paddy. So hello.
3: No, Paddy's not on.
4: No,
3: there you go.
4: There you go.
5: I'm on. I'm on. Hi guys. How are you?
4: I'm going.
3: So it's Paddy with two D's.
5: Two D's. Yes. True name, Patrick.
3: How do you get Paddy? Right. Because I'm Patricia.
5: Yes.
3: Yeah. I would be Patty with T's, and you're Paddy, but Patrick has no D in it.
5: Spot on, but the Patty is probably the girl version.
4: Yeah. And it isn't Irish, they call them Paddy.
5: Maybe that's where it comes from. It's my heritage is Irish.
3: Well, I get called Paddy Puker. Patty Puker.
4: Yeah, but you know the old jokes, there was Paddy. An Irishman and a bloody, and then they go, and Paddy said.
5: Yeah.
3: Yeah,
5: well, so many people who talk to me first expect me to have an Irish accent.
4: Yes.
5: I go, where are you from? I'm like, Ireland originally, but I've got no connection to it now.
4: Really?
5: Yeah. No. So it must be a few generations.
3: Yep.
5: Of course.
3: So you were born here?
5: And my parents and their parents and their parents.
3: Were all born here?
5: Yeah.
3: Okay. So you've never been to Ireland?
5: No.
3: Well, I suggest you go because it's magnificent. I loved it. Anyway, Paddy with double D's is from?
5: Trilending.
3: And Paddy's going to chat about...
5: Well,
3: mortgages
5: and lending, and in particular, probably around separations and divorces. I read an article which The Pulse posted, and it was around the cost of living and the way that society is at the moment in terms of how hard it is to get rentals, how expensive to pay for mortgages.
3: Yeah.
5: The people or divorcees are potentially living together still and just living under the same roof even though they're separated.
4: Oh, really?
5: Yeah.
3: So I know a few people have done that. Yeah.
5: And they might have their own reasons. And I think a lot of it is purely...
3: Financial.
5: But I read the article and I reached out to Sam and said, I reckon there's another sort of angle we can look at this because a lot of the time you don't want to live in the same roof of your ex-husband or ex-wife.
4: Could get messy, I reckon, Patty.
5: Get pretty messy. Yeah, get pretty messy. And... if you did want to stay in the family home, you either, and there's normally some debt associated with it.
3: I was going to say, now I'm a...

0: But a lot of the time, the person that wants to stay there might not be able to afford it.
1: Yes.
0: Because even if the courts say that, hey, you get 50% of the ownership of the home, your ex gets the money.
1: You've still got to pay them out.
0: You've still got to pay them out. And the bank goes, I don't care if it's a court order. Yeah. You still have to prove you can pay this back over 20 years, 30 years, or whatever the term is. And it's a real hard position to be in.
1: Very hard.
0: And I find that if you go through the process of deliberation, dealing with lawyers to work out who gets what, but don't actually speak to the bank or a mortgage broker,
1: yes.
0: You go, great, I'm going to get the home.
1: So you're assuming that it's all going to run smoothly from that point, but no, not necessarily.
0: Yeah, spot on. You might say, I'd love to take over the property. I'd love to take over the mortgage and pay my ex-partner out a couple hundred grand in some cases. And the bank just says, you're nowhere near being able to afford this.
1: Well, it makes sense because you're going from two incomes where you got the loan to one income to get more of a loan. Well, not more of a loan, but on your income.
0: Yeah, spot on. Like the best case is, you just have to cover the existing debt, which might be a couple hundred thousand on one wage.
1: But you're doing it on your own.
0: Do it on your own, yeah. Mm. And depending on the situation with kids, your work arrangement, like especially if it's the female that wants to stay in, and it might be early on in, say they've had kids and lo and behold, it's a couple of years later.
1: Yeah, they're not working full time
0: or their career progression might have stopped or halted for a bit and now they are back, but they're probably not where they could have been.
1: Could have been,
0: which is a real tricky position. And then you are, unfortunately, forced to either give it back to, go and negotiate and now the husband or whoever else was going to give you the home is now going to take over it because they can afford the loan.
1: Mm.
0: Or you sell.
1: And then start again.
0: Yeah, you draw that
1: line. And then you're in another position where you probably haven't got enough money to buy a house on your own anyway, so then you have to rent.
0: Spot on,
1: which is very, very
2: and
1: difficult.
2: Really bad if it's a bad time to sell.
0: It's spot on. You're forcefully sold, which is it's not a great position to be in. And I think from my point of view as a mortgage broker, you can go to your original bank that you've always had the loan with, but you're limited by the policies, the type of income they'll accept, how strong their borrowing capacity is, which if you go to a mortgage broker, a bit of a plug, I suppose, you've got access to potentially 60 different lenders to give you the best chance of it. Doesn't always mean
1: banks
0: you're
1: want you to go to a broker now. They don't even hardly want you to go to them anymore. Like, we've just refinanced, and the bank actually sent us to a broker.
0: Yeah.
1: That was attached to the bank. Does that make sense?
0: Did they send you back to that bank, or did they?
1: Yes. No, we went through the bank.
0: Yeah.
1: But it was a different broker. But then when we didn't get all the emails and everything and we rang the bank and said, can we have all the, the final documents? Mm. And they said, you did it through the broker. And we said, but it was your broker. And they said, but you have to contact them. I'm thinking, all very confusing.
0: Some banks, like say Commonwealth Bank, for example, they have mobile brokers or mobile bankers.
1: Yes.
0: And it's kind of like a franchise. They kind of buy in, they get their clients, they've got the brand. They can only do Commonwealth Bank loans, but they're technically separate, which is probably maybe I'm just guessing is the
1: similar,
0: case. For me, I'm just completely independent.
1: Yep.
0: Yeah.
1: Which you've got to feel comfortable with your broker. I mean, all my kids have just sort of bought houses in the last, 5 years or whatever. But if they feel comfortable with their broker, they can go there and they can throw around scenarios and you've got time to chat. It's not like it's a rushed thing. So what's your process?
0: My process is simply that, is trying to get to know them and make them feel comfortable. And I think that's what helps people stand out, is you want to go with somebody you trust or know or feel comfortable with. A lot of the time brokers do the same things in the sense of we've got the access to most of the same lenders.
1: Yep.
0: Maybe some processes might change a little bit, but originally you're just trying to gather as much information as possible to then work out, hey, what's the best avenue we can take? What's realistic? Say, for example, with your kids, they might come and say, I've seen those flashy houses on Instagram. I'd love, this quality of house. And then we say, how much are those? They're about $1 million. I say, unfortunately, I'm not here to burst any bubbles, but we're probably a couple of hundred grand underneath that. It's just trying to realign sort of where that position is. But if we bring it back to sort of divorces and separations, if you can have the chat to me before you even look at negotiating with your partner, you can see early on what's reasonably, reasonably to expect.
1: Yeah, I was just going to ask that. I was going to say in the separation area, but also in any area, like a single mother, looking for a house, a first home with the 5% loans that are out there now.
0: Yeah, the deposit schemes.
1: But they can come, 5% deposit scheme. Mm. They could come to you in advance rather than like, I found a house I want. Yeah, so that's a really good thing.
0: I think so as well, and especially for kids and when they might get into the workforce, they go, I'd love to buy a

0: house, now I've got the job. I'm love having these conversations, whether it's a year early, 2 years early, 3 years
1: what
0: early.
1: What I have to do.
0: Yeah, yeah, because you know where you come, where you stand currently, and then where you need to get to get that bare minimum home. Obviously, we don't know what house prices are going to do, assuming they're going to continue to increase. So you want to get in as soon as possible. But at least you say, like, this is the deposit that I need.
1: Yeah.
0: And that might change your planning or way that you approach weekends and holidays and save a bit of money.
1: Yeah, that's
0: a little bit easy.
1: Well, like you said, even if you are separating or you're in the same house or, you know, you're... Well, I've got a friends that they separated. They lived in the same house. And they lived in the same house for about... probably about 8 years, 10 years, until one of the houses in the street went on the market, and they had done exactly what you said. They'd saved up enough so that they could both have a house in the same street.
0: Yeah.
1: So then they both raised the kids.
2: Oh, that was a really good idea.
1: Yes. That was their plan, because they said they didn't want one living, you know, miles away, so they wanted to be close, and it worked. It worked for them. Yeah,
0: exactly. If you technically don't tell the bank that you've separated, they're none the wiser as long as those payments are still being made.
1: I don't care as long as you're getting their money.
0: So I'd assume that happens quite a bit. I had a lady last year that I helped refinance, but I think it was 10 years they'd separated. I didn't know the reasons, but you know, I try to tread carefully, you know, because obviously it could be a really hard time, or it could be the most, stress relieving time because you're separating for that person. But and that was, you know, so you ask, you know, how are you feeling? Oh, it's okay. We've been separated 10 years, but we've just decided now to completely
1: now it's
0: separate.
1: Time. Yeah. I've got to tell you something funny, though, Sammy. I've got to say this. Sammy rings me.
2: Oh, no.
1: Sammy rings me, and she's gone to interest only for a little while till her, because she's got a lot of properties to sort out, or not a lot to.
2: I was going
1: to
2: say, anyway. I've got a lot of stress.
1: She goes, guess what? I go, what? And she said, I've gone interest only. She said, but I still have to pay like whatever it is a month. It's like, well, let's just say, for example, $4,000. She goes, it's not that much, but I have to still pay that amount of money. I said, yeah. She goes, well, I thought I wasn't paying anything. And I said, well, of course you've got to pay. Otherwise you're going to add it on the end. And she said, but that's not helping me. Oh. She goes, I've still got to pay it. And I said, well...
2: And I rang up and I spoke to, I won't say what bank it is, but I spoke to the girl and I said, if I pay just interest only, I said, and let's just say the interest is $2,000. I said, and I'm just paying the interest only. I said, is that okay? And she said, yeah, well, you won't be taking anything off the principal. And I went, yes, I realise that. And
1: I'm not silly. I realise that.
2: I don't know much. Patty knows with me. Patty's helped me lots. And then she said to me, she goes, but you might be penalised at the end because you haven't taken any off the principal. I said, but you're getting your interest. And are you saying you're going to penalise me for penalising myself? Because the only person that's going to be penalised if I don't help take any off the loan is me. You're still getting what you should get. And she paused and she goes, yeah.
0: It's a win-win for them.
2: I went, okay, that doesn't make any sense whatsoever. It just blew my mind because I just thought, well, why are you penalising me?
0: Yeah. Yeah, it's interesting with banks. I don't think common sense is at their forte, but with that, and especially depending on who you talk to and their terminology, they might say you end up paying more interest over the life of the loan because you've got the balance outstanding a lot longer. But I would, if you want to feel really down, it's just look at the expected overall interest that you'll pay over the life of the 30-year loan. And
2: it blows your mind, doesn't it?
0: Yeah.
2: Blows your mind.
1: Well, that's what she said too. She said, do you know, by the end of this, I'll have paid this amount of money. I go, yeah. And she said, how does anyone ever get ahead?
0: Yeah.
1: I said, well, they don't. That's why you know, just keep plodding on and just happy to be living in their house.
2: They just get so much money.
1: And that's why you get return on your investments.
0: Investing in CBA
1: investing
0: shares.
1: In banks.
2: I know.
1: It goes in one end or the other. You can't.
2: But it just blew my mind. But Patty and I dealt with each other for quite a long time. So he blew my mind a lot.
0: Yep.
2: Telling me stuff. But you made it you simplified everything for, you know.
1: Because I was going to say that the reason I brought up what happened, Sam, is because when you're talking let's say, average person, and average doesn't sound great, but just the normal person, they don't understand, right? You don't understand unless you've been in it.
2: Or can I say a person that's been married 25 years to an accountant and doesn't ever think they need to know that part of the marriage, and that happens, you know.
1: And
2: I'm talking about myself. I had never paid a bill.
1: When they broke up, she rang me. She said, "How do I pay this bill?" I said, "Go around to the post office." Back then, you paid at the post office. Yeah. She goes, "Do you pay it at the post office?" I said, yeah, just go in and just pay.
2: I didn't even know that.
1: She didn't even know how to pay a bill.
0: Learning things you should have been 18,
2: no,
0: maybe.
2: I didn't know how to get a credit card. I didn't know how to pay a bill. Because I never did it. You know, I did other stuff in the household. You know, I came from, you know.
1: And you did lots of things.
2: And in a lot of marriages, and I don't know now, but I know in our age bracket, one did the finances and the other one didn't.
0: Yeah.
2: And then when you suddenly go your separate ways, the person that didn't could be stuck.
1: My husband wouldn't even know how to log into internet
2: banking. That's what I'm saying.
0: You know, the interesting thing is you probably think it's the male looks after the money, but all of the majority of the people that I see, if anyone's got good spending habits,
2: my mum did.
0: Because the lady or the girl in there is controlling.
2: And it's usually one or the other. And then when you separate, suddenly, you know, and you're stuck with all that stress of going, holy
1: and
2: cow.
1: And so having said that, a lot of homeless people come from, like, you know, I've watched a lot of things, and these people that have had jobs their whole life and then they've separated, and exactly what you've just said, if they haven't pre-thought the house and all the rest of it, you can end up in a lot of trouble.
0: Yeah, it's a downward spiral. It's already a hard time, let alone losing the roof over your head or not being able to afford it in the eyes of the bank, even though technically you might be able to, on paper, afford it. Banks have different ways they assess things. They might shade certain level of income. They put in a buffer on the rate. So say your interest rate's 6%. They'll put an extra 3%, or most of them will, 3% on that rate.
1: Make sure you can afford that.
0: Make sure you can afford that. So, like, a lot of people say, oh, I can afford it, on, you know, in real life. But when it comes to the banking policies, it's a different matter.
2: Far out.
0: Yeah.
1: It's across the board. Look, I mean, we are talking about separations as well, but I was talking to someone the other day, and they're paying, single mum with two kids, and they're paying $560 a week rent. I mean, and rent assistance, not a lot. They can hardly afford food, you know, with two little kids. And then one of my nieces, single mum, but she's actually, in the last 2 years, managed to save the deposit and get her own house, you know. So it can be done.
2: Jeez, it's hard,
1: and
2: though,
1: also
2: isn't it?
1: Feeling
0: really
1: like you're
0: hard on single income.
1: Very hard. Yeah, she's done a great job. But they can contact you, and like you said, talk about the future, you know, the future.
0: Yeah.
1: And how to get there rather than...
2: Yeah. How does it work, Patty, for someone listening and thinking, oh, that's a really good idea? Like, so how do they go about it?
0: Well, firstly, you want to speak to a mortgage broker. I think they're the ones that really have a full grasp of all the different lending policies, and because everyone's situation is so different, you might be getting government assistance, you might be on casual, you might be getting big bonuses, whatever the case is. When you're not sort of like a vanilla deal applicant, you sort of do need to go to the broker anyway, because they're going to tailor the solution to it. But you want to reach out early, find out exactly where you stand today, income, expenses, maybe equity position, savings, and then that way they can best tailor and give you the best advice around what's possible or what you need to do to get you there. A lot of my conversations, especially recently, around people who want a forward plan for that next home, so they've have already bought one, and this might also lead to divorce, separation as well. They might want to sell and buy again, but it's really hard to know where you stand and what that future scenario looks like. Like, one, how much can I afford if I sell and then buy? How do I avoid having to sell first, rent, then buy? Like, it gets very complicated. And I think where the mortgage brokers come into play is they give you that best chance of doing the thing that you want to do, or at least creating some level of clarity for you.
2: Yeah.
1: So are you flat out? Like, do you find it hard to fit people in? Because I would imagine that you'd have so many people wanting advice.
0: Yeah, I think so. Like, the beauty about mortgage broking is the fact that we can get business from people looking to buy homes, separating, refinancing. It's not just, say, a real estate agent needing to sell.
2: Yeah.
0: So we've got so much people that can come to us, but we're competing against a lot of mortgage brokers. So,
2: oh, really?
0: Yeah. Out of all the loans written in Australia, I think it's close to 80% sourced through a mortgage broker, kind of going back to your point, Trish. But it depends. Some mortgage brokers are doing better than us. I'm certainly busy, but would love to be busier.
1: Well, I was going to say, though, it is the... I always say to the kids, you know, they say, well, if I go to uni, I might not get a job. But if you're good at it, then you can be better at it or better communicator than the other 79%.
0: Yeah.
1: You've got to find one that you're comfortable with, not just anybody. Don't go to anybody.
0: Spot on. Everyone's so different. Like, I would say I'm probably head down person, like probably, I don't know, not lovey-dovey, that's not the right word, but it's sort of more hand-holding, make people feel comfortable, whereas some people might not like that. Some customers might want to.
2: I really liked that, Patty. Yeah. Honestly, you made me feel so comfortable because I was just clueless and
1: stressed.
2: And very stressed. Stressed at the time. And you went above and beyond for me, which I would be happy to recommend you to anybody. So just DM me.
0: Huge.
2: And people will be going, can I afford to speak to a broker?
1: Yeah.
0: Well, I guess this is one of the sticking points. It's free. 99% of the time it is free. There are circumstances where we might charge a fee, but it's based on situation. It's very complex, very involved, and I guess we don't get paid much of commission in that case. But the reason why it is free is because the bank will pay us a certain level of commission.
2: For getting the loan.
0: Majority of the time, they're all very, very similar. But we can't just push you into the bank that's going to pay us the most. We're governed by best interest duty, so we need to prove what we're recommending is in your best interest based on your goals and objectives. But it's a no-brainer. It's free. We love helping.
2: And it's confusing, the whole process.
1: It is anything
2: to do with loans and banks and selling, and it's just there's so much small print that you don't understand, and you don't want to make a mistake. And when you talk to someone who knows what they're talking about, they can just say, no, you wouldn't do it that way. And you go, oh, wow, well, I didn't know there was any other way.
0: Yeah, and I think this sort of lends itself to a bit of an AI question as well, because you can ask AI to give you advice on things, but unless a human kind of can simplify it further or give you that assurance that it is the right thing, I think it's too important.
1: AI couldn't spell 17.
2: Yeah, I was just about to say that. Did you see that?
0: I've seen some funny stuff AI do.
1: It's not 100% perfect. It's great to get some general knowledge, and I'm sure you like people coming to you with a bit of knowledge because they can ask the questions.
0: Spot on. I get some emails that are ChatGPT generated, but I love answering them.
1: I read, if I was seeing an accountant or a broker, I read everything and I know everything. So when I go in, I've got a million questions.
2: She's really good.
1: People say to me, oh, my accountant didn't tell me that, or my this didn't tell me that. And I said, well, you've got to have a bit of knowledge first because you've got to have the questions to ask.
0: Yeah, he might have said it just didn't stick.
1: Or it might not have been in that conversation.
0: Yes, spot on. And I think you do need you need to have a base level of knowledge. And when I'm speaking to first home buyers, I will explain everything and I say, look, you can ask these questions three or four times and that's why I'm here. I've got my phone, text me, all this sort of stuff. But even more so, if you want to bring mum or dad in and we can have a chat through that as well, not that they're going to be a family guarantee or anything, but a lot of the time that support that they get is from their parents, so that's what house to buy, which bank to go to, go to my bank, and if I can mull it over with them and explain and get them comfortable with what we're looking at doing, then, bridges the gap of those outside forces.
2: Patty, if I didn't have my dad, and unfortunately he's in Perth and I'm here, but honest to God, if I didn't understand anything, I would ring up my dad. And I've got to tell you that right through my marriage, my dad would say to me, Sam, do you know anything about, any of the household, money situation, blah, blah, blah. And I'd go, No, Dad. And
0: he'd sprinkle in a little bit of.
2: And he would say, "Well, if anything happens to him, you need to know what's going on and how much your loan you got, blah blah blah." Mm. And I go, "Oh yeah." And he was absolutely right because when it did happen, I was like, "I don't know anything."
1: Yeah, and you're lucky because your ex was pretty good.
2: Oh yes, very good.
1: As in even helping knowledge and stuff. But a lot of people's aren't. A lot of they're not amicable splits. So
2: yeah,
1: you can come unstuck. Now, I was going to say, do you give, I know you don't give advice so much, but a lot of parents are helping their younger generation get into houses, but you can't just say, I've got a $20,000 deposit from my mum, can you? That money's got to be in the bank for a certain amount of time. There's things around that too that future planning is going to help you with.
0: 100%. Like if you are getting majority of your deposit from mum and dad, that's okay. We just, you know, generally need to see where the source of funds have come from. And normally that will just be a, you know, a stat deck or a letter from mum and dad saying it's non-refundable, non-repayable. But with it being in your account for a certain period of time, the general rule is 3 months to show genuine savings. Yeah. However, there are banks that are lower than that. So maybe a month, there's one bank, two banks actually that are one day.
1: See, and people don't know that.
2: I didn't know that.
0: Yeah,
1: because we've done that a little bit too, and a lot of people have. But yeah, we did have one circumstance where we just had to top up one of the kids so they had enough, and the bank said, "Oh, that has been there 3 months." Well, if you've given somebody money, then yeah, but we have to prove that you're not going to take it back, you know. And well, we've written the letter, we've done everything. Oh no, but you can't just we can't assume.
2: Far out.
1: But yeah, a broker would help you with that. A
0: broker would help you, especially if it's like you want to buy within the next month or two, then we've almost, you know, if you were going to a bank that needed the 3 months, you almost needed to do it a month prior.
1: Yeah.
0: But if you're happy waiting. And then
1: but you still need to know.
0: You do need to know, yeah.
1: You still need to know because you've got to get the money in your bank, you've got to plan it.
0: Yeah.
1: Because you might be looking at a house and thinking, that's a really good price, I could grab that house.
0: Yeah.
1: But you're going to miss it if you haven't pre-planned.
0: Yeah, and also sometimes parents don't want to give the cash until closer to
1: it. Yes, because they don't understand.
0: They don't understand, like, I don't want the $50,000 going in their account. They could spend it. So you've got to know. So what I'll say, if you do have the money in your account for 3 months, we've got access to all these lenders. If you want it just the month before and be a bit quicker, we've got this lender, which may or may not be pretty much on par with all the others, but it just says what we pigeonhole. But there is a solution if that's what you
1: want to
0: do.
1: I suppose solution is the word. We're just going to go to the news.
3: This is ANU's Victoria. I'm Lee Harrison. It's been a horror night on Victoria's roads with a toddler and a woman killed in two separate crashes. Madeline Burke reports.
4: A girl just 2 years old died in a four-car collision on Dynon Road in West Melbourne late yesterday afternoon. Seven other people were injured, including a baby and another child, along with a 30-year-old man who is fighting for life. And a woman aged in her 70s died in a crash near Shepparton around midnight. Her car left the road and flipped on its roof in Katandra West. Madeline Burke, Melbourne.
3: Police have smashed an alleged vehicle rebirthing syndicate operating across Melbourne, seizing 10 vehicles and stolen car parts worth an estimated $1.5 million. Detectives raided seven properties in Keysborough, Carrum Downs and Brookfield, uncovering high-end Holden HSVs, a Jeep Grand Cherokee, a Toyota Land Cruiser and dozens of vehicle components. Three men have been charged with police alleging stolen vehicles had identification numbers altered before being re-registered. A fire at a cafe in Sunbury is being treated as suspicious. Firefighters and police were called to reports of a fire inside a cafe next to Woolworths on Vineyard Road just after one this morning. The fire was quickly extinguished and nobody was injured. Victorians could face an early election under an opposition parliamentary tactic. Opposition leader Jess Wilson will today give notice of a motion of no confidence in the Premier. It'll force a lengthy debate about the Premier's leadership when Parliament resumes after the winter break next month, before being put to a vote of lower house MPs. It'll fail because of the government's 10-seat majority, but will further humiliate the Premier and her ministry. To sport now, John Longmire has confirmed he's spoken to Tasmania about coaching the AFL's 19th side. The Swans Premiership winner confirming on Fox Footy he's spoken with the Devils, but to say he's all in is a step too far.
5: I, among many people in the industry, have been spoken to Tasmania, but that has been quite open about that as far as Tassie are concerned as well. They've spoken to everyone in the industry. I was one of them. And so, as far as I know, there's no decisions being made.
3: Geelong will be without Bailey Smith for tonight's final shaping clash with Fremantle. The star midfielder out with illness. Tom Stewart also misses, as does Grian Myers. Elise Perry took two crucial wickets and scored an unbeaten 14 as Australia began its Women's 2020 World Cup with a 9-wicket win over Bangladesh. And Queensland has kept Rugby League's State of Origin series alive with a 44-24 win over New South Wales at the MCG. This is AN News Victoria.
2: We're just gas bagging. And gas bagging for the weather, it's 17 and it feels like 17, so that's pretty easy. That's done.
1: There's your weather done.
2: Jeez, I'm a good weather girl.
1: So Paddy is from Trilending and Paddy is a really nice bloke. Even just sitting chatting. I mean, I've chatted to Paddy before and Sam's actually...
2: Yes, I have had his services.
1: Hey, let's do pinky swear there. We both got the same...
2: I've got a lottery ticket, that's it.
1: But if you want to chat to Paddy, you know, you can contact us or you can look Paddy up on Trilending on Facebook, Instagram, which is really weird, isn't it, nowadays? Mm. You think you're looking up a band, but you're looking up a mortgage broker.
2: Yes.
1: It's weird.
2: But if you can't find Paddy, he's on our socials.
1: Or so messages.
2: Just message me and I will throw you his way because he's very good. He knows his stuff and... Yes, it's. I would have never thought of even like talking to a mortgage broker, but it's just, yeah, it's. I think it's vital. I think if you're going to do anything.
1: And the reason we're chatting about this today is it's not just because Paddy's come in and he's a mortgage broker, it's because times are getting tough. Times are tough.
2: Yeah.
1: The laws are changing. People that are renting are going to, people are selling the houses because they don't want all these new laws to come into place and they're going to lose money. So everyone's panicking.
2: Yeah.
1: I've got probably 3 friends that have been kicked out of their houses now because the people are going to sell. So, you know, you've got to try to get into somewhere, you know, and get your roots into the ground so that you can not have to be thrown out.
0: Yeah, a bit of stability.
2: Yeah, absolutely.
0: Hang up things on the wall in your own home.
1: And Paddy does care about people. He's clearly a very caring, kind person. So have a chat. It's free. And
2: he's a dad.
1: And he's a dad.
2: And he's a dad.
1: If you don't...
2: Dad of girls.
0: Two boys.
2: Oh, two boys.
0: Yeah, yeah.
2: Why did I think you had girls? I thought you had girls, 2 boys. Well, yeah, your life is easy then. Just saying.
1: I know the old saying, because I've never, ever in my life been a planner, ever. Never been a budgeter, never been a planner, nothing. But as I'm getting older, I start realising that you have to. What is it? If you don't plan, you plan to fail. Is that the saying?
0: I think it's pretty close.
2: Look at you go.
1: Don't make a plan.
2: Don't look at me. I have no idea.
1: No, I make your plan as well.
2: I don't know what I did yesterday. I'm definitely spontaneous.
1: Spontaneous is great.
2: Yes.
1: But, you know,
2: but
1: it's
2: not
1: harder.
2: Always good when you're in your finances. Planning
0: get some ducks lined up and
2: is
0: then be spontaneous.
2: Absolutely.
1: Thanks for coming in.
0: Thank you so much for having me.
2: I think people probably learned a whole lot just from talking to you today. So
1: that was the plan.
2: It was. And if you need any more services from Paddy, you can get his information from us and we will pass you on. Thanks, Paddy.
0: Awesome. Thanks, Sam. Thanks, Tris. Thanks for having me.
2: Thank you for coming.
1: We have another guest standing at the door.
2: Oh, I better go get him.
1: So we will say goodbye and maybe we'll chat again soon. That would be great.
0: I'd love that.
2: Sounds like a good idea. See you, Paddy.
0: Bye.

0: I'm Mark Seeks. 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
7: Hello, we're back.
8: We're back.
7: Thanks to Paddy, he's on his way home to his boys, not girls.
8: And
7: boys.
8: Now we've got Manuka.
7: Now we've got Manuka, not Manuka honey.
8: Manuka, as sweet as?
7: As sweet as, yes, who is our special guest because you've been singing around for a while and you're local.
8: Local? And, yeah, and yes. You're amazing.
7: Yes.
8: You're amazing.
7: So get nice and close to the mic, Manuka, so we can hear you. So
8: tell us all about yourself.
7: Yes.
8: Tell us your story. How did the music start?
9: Born in Newcastle, raised in Canberra. I picked up music when I was in foster care. I was about 6.5 years old. And I haven't stopped playing since then. It was like my coping mechanism through life. And I was, you know, going through a lot in my childhood and through school. And I came fresh out of college, did my year 12. Came fresh out of year 12 and went straight to the street and was busking, and then from there built up my, you know, my reputation. Word of mouth got around and I was in Canberra at the time. Started doing gigs a few years after that, and then since then I've just been doing gigs ever since. And then I've also travelled from Canberra down to here in Geelong and then all the way over to Adelaide. I've lived over in Adelaide for a year and a half recently and now I'm back here. It's been quite a trek and a journey.
8: And you play the guitar? Any other instruments?
9: I did drumming, bass guitar, electric guitar, didgeridoo, kazoo. I tried sax and trumpet, but I can't really get it.
8: It's a bit hard to sing and play the trumpet, I figure.
9: I think the kazoo is a good little replacement for the bow.
7: Yeah, I've done a bit of kazooing myself.
8: Because we can't do leads, so we use a kazoo. And lots of people have heard you busking around, and I know you've spent a bit of time in Drysdale because I think you're pretty famous there, really.
9: Yeah, I used to play there, but about 4 years ago I started playing there, so I was there for a good 2 years, I think.
7: Well, that's how I heard about you, because a girlfriend, Karen, sent me information about you and said, have you heard the music? And I went, no. And then, you haven't heard Manuka? And I went, no. And then, awesome. Yeah, and then she sent me some information about you. Yeah. So, and I listened to you and I thought, well, that's pretty awesome.
8: And you were also on a singing show, I believe.
9: Yeah, yeah. I was on Australian Idol. That was my...
7: Yeah, you got ripped off.
8: Wow. We'll chat about that in a minute.
7: Yeah. I got ripped off.
8: So, I've got some of your songs here under Bo Sykes, because you've got three albums.
9: Yeah.
8: Yep. And... But now you changed to... Is it a different style of music or nothing? Nothing's changed?
9: My music's developing, yeah. As long as I go along in my journey of life, I think that the music's always going to change. My songs are like journal entries of my life.
8: I love that.
9: Snippets that I've recorded through sound, and that's my best way to express my feelings in that time and place and what that means, and also to help other people kind of go through things if they listen to my music when they're going through hard stuff or good stuff, you know. So, yeah, I've got three albums that I've recorded and released. I've got Eagle, Colours and Black and Blue. I'm actually working on a fourth album now called Into the Light. So I've gone through a big transformation in my life now, where I've come out of a lot of dark places, and I've written this album, and it's in the works now. I've started recording stuff and just... putting that together. The sound is quite different. It's more of a soul jazz kind of softer expression with a lot more dynamic use rather than just hard rock, blues and country.
8: Yep.
9: Might be a little bit of reggae funk bass in there.
8: Cool.
9: We'll see how we go.
7: So who did you listen to growing up?
9: Oh, where do I start? I grew up with, because my foster dad was in full-time music, so like Cold Chisel and stuff.
7: Oh, wow.
9: Yeah, Johnny Diesel, grew up with a lot of the old school stuff. I listened to a lot of AC/DC, Eddie Van Halen, Guns N' Roses were a favourite.
7: Are you a rocker?
9: Yeah, yeah.
7: Yeah. Oh, get a bit closer. There you go. Now we can hear. So, yeah, so that's all pretty rocky stuff.
9: Yeah, yeah, yeah. Definitely was into my rock when I was younger, and then I got into, like, the Cat Empire for a while in school.
7: Oh, wow. I love the Cat. Yeah, they're really good.
9: Love a bit of ska, you know?
7: Yeah.
9: Like, the jazz and then the mix-up with all these other genres. And I guess that's kind of where my music's kind of headed to, you know? Like, just a mixed mash of everything, because I just love it.
8: Yeah, a bit. Do you like Ed Sheeran?
9: He's a pretty good singer, yeah.
8: Yeah.
9: I have heard his stuff.
8: And I love, like, people have said to him, because his albums change. And this is, I'm not 100% sure on this story, but I think it's true, that he had spent years writing this album and then his wife got sick. Mm. And he basically just shoved that to the side and he wrote a whole new album in, like, 2 weeks and he released it. And people didn't, because it wasn't the same kind of format as the other styles. Mm. And he said, I don't write music because I want people to like it. I write music because I like it and it's my journey in life. If you don't like that album, then don't buy that album.
9: Yeah.
8: And the album, I love the album because I'm quite a deep person and I like deep stories, and it told all about his wife's cancer journey and everything. Yeah. I loved it. But he was getting all this rubbish and bad interviews, and then he just said, I can't even understand why you're saying this to me, because this is what my journey is, to tell you a story, not you to tell me what I need to write to make money, kind of thing. Yeah, so I love that, the process of the whole journey of your life, because your life changes. So, yeah.
9: Yeah.
8: Stories change.
9: Well, absolutely, and I think the authenticity is what matters in the music.
8: Yeah, absolutely.
9: Yeah, for an artist, you know.
8: Well, I might play Chasing Storms. Is that a good one?
9: Yeah.
8: Yeah. I will play that one. Oh. Oh, I will. It's funny.
7: You just turned it off, turn it back on.
8: I did.
7: There
8: we go. Chasing Storms.

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3: You've got a beautiful voice. Beautiful voice.
4: Thank you.
3: Can everyone hear?
5: Yes, I've just,
3: Oh, yes, it's okay. It's my little plug.
5: We're right on. I've got someone on the outside
3: listening. Because Manuka is going to play a live song for us as well in here, which is hard because we've got to get the sound right. And I try my best, but it's not actually a mixing desk.
5: Yes.
3: But we do our best. We work it out. So, now, you did end up on Australian Idol. Just tell us about that journey, because you are a real free spirit. You've travelled the countryside, you know, you're living your own life in your own way, writing your music along the way, and you ended up on Australian Idol. How did that happen?
4: Well, for the longest time, people used to come up to me all the time when I was busking or doing gigs, mainly when I was on the street, but they go, you need to go on these talent shows, you need to go on these talent shows. I was like, yeah, one day, mate, like,
5: yeah,
4: I'll give it a go when I'm, you know, ready. And they never came, but when I was with my ex-partner, she decided to apply for me because she said, why don't you do it? And I said, I'm not going to do it unless someone else applies for me. I said, I'm happy to go on it. It's going to be a big thing, but I don't really
5: do the paperwork.
4: I was just like, I don't know, if my brain picks up that I'm applying for this, then I'm like, whoa, like,
3: what am I doing? Yeah, become mechanical too, and it's just, yeah.
4: Yeah, so she handled that, and yeah, got on there. I heard back from the producers, because you have to send like a bit of a demo and a bit of information. Heard back from them. I did a Zoom audition with them, and then that went through from there. They wanted demos and everything like that, and next thing you know, I had to go to Sydney and go and, yeah, do the audition with the judges, which was a pretty daunting experience at first, just walking in there. It's just like three people sitting on the desk, and you know who they are.
5: Yep.
3: Yeah.
4: Because, well, I didn't know who they were until, you know, 3 months before that, because I had to do my research on who these people were, because I watched TV.
5: You would have known who Marcia Hines was?
4: No.
5: Really?
4: No, I didn't know who any of them were. I don't watch TV. Yeah. I haven't kept up to track with the talent shows or anything.
5: I love that.
4: So I watched the previous year's auditions and went, oh, okay, so this is how they run it. Right. I'm like, oh, wow, okay. So I'm walking in there and I'm just like head held high, confident as, got the guitar, and I spoke to them a little bit about my life and whatnot, and then played them Human by Rag and Bone Man.
5: Which was amazing. And you know what? You looked like it was no effort whatsoever. You looked like you just went in there, yep, I'm just singing this, and like, because I love watching those music shows. I watch them all, and I'm very critical about a lot of the stuff, the way they do it, because, you know, you want someone to come in and everybody needs to be different, and then they try and shove them all in a box and make them sing what they want them to sing, and then they criticise them for not being, you know, don't change, be yourself, but we want you to sing this and we want you to sing that, we want you to look like this. And I thought you were a sure thing, and that blew my mind, really did. How did you feel when you were in there and singing? And
3: yeah, I was going to say, because we spoke to Luke Biskin, and he, I don't, do you know Luke?
4: Oh, is that Lukey Luke?
3: No.
4: No, that's a different Luke.
3: But we all know Lukey Luke.
4: Yeah, okay,
3: anyway, he's a really good singer, like you're a really good singer, and a busker and all the rest of it. And he got on to, I think...
5: The Voice, I think it was, yeah.
3: And he said it was unbelievable, the difference between him performing on the street and everything to having to do it on the spot in front of the judges. He said he couldn't believe that the nerves kicked in so much. Did you feel that, or were you...
4: Yeah. I mean, do they have like an audience when they do their audition on The Voice?
5: On The Voice they do. It's where the judges turn around and they don't see the person.
3: But they do have an audience.
4: They do have a studio audience.
5: Yeah, it's perfect.
3: Yes, but you've already auditioned like
5: to get into that
3: my
5: stage.
3: My daughter with X Factor, before you get the studio audience, you've already auditioned 3 or 4 times.
4: Yeah.
3: Right, you know, so like...
5: So this was like your first...
4: This was the first in front of the judges.
5: Yeah.
4: Other audition was like online over... I was in Adelaide at the time and they're in Sydney.
5: Oh, so did you have to do an online audition as well?
4: Yeah, you have to do one over the camera. But the feeling I got in there, I don't know. I think it's... I mean, I played in front of 15,000 people once in Canberra for a climate change rally. And that was like... That was high energy and... You know, everyone's roaring and, you know, cheering. I had to ground myself. But this was different because there was 3 people in a room.
3: Yeah.
4: There's no audience.
5: Just staring at you.
4: Yeah. And it's just like, okay. And the energy is just like, go in, you've got like 2 minutes to show them
5: what you can do.
3: Yep.
4: So I had nerves. I was on the mic and I'm thinking, okay, I just breathed in. And I started the guitar and I was a little bit nervous at the start, which Amy did point out. And she's like, oh, where are we going?
5: Oh, good on you, Amy.
4: You know? And then I just, as soon as I sung, I heard this massive, like, the fold back in the room from the microphone was huge. So the mic was super sensitive, so I had to back off completely off that mic. So my mic technique, my training kicked in, and I just went boom. As soon as I knew where that mic was.
3: And your mind then.
4: I heard it, and I could hear everything way better than my sound system ever could do. I was like, this is great.
3: Yeah, I'm in my own space
4: now, so I'm just going to own it. And I just went for it, and I just, whatever came out of me, came out of me.
5: Yep. And it sounded great. Sounded really good.
4: I was so rapt.
5: Like, because did they say you were from Geelong? Or where did they say you were from?
4: Adelaide.
5: Oh, Adelaide. Did they say you were from Adelaide?
4: Yeah.
5: Oh, I thought they said you were from around here. But I just remember thinking, he's a sure thing. That, we're in. We're in. And, and Marsha was just like... You know, she was getting right into it. And I'm thinking, if Marsha likes it, you know.
4: Yeah. Oh, she was a sweetheart. She's just like...
5: Oh, she's beautiful.
4: Oh, I don't know. She's chatting to me and I just couldn't stop looking at her. She's like, get out of here with those dreamy eyes. You're so sweet.
3: Well,
4: she's
3: gorgeous. What? You have changed your look a bit because I know you from Drysdale. I've seen you many times. I'm like a bit of a fussy musician player. Like, I'm not the best or anything like that, but if I hear somebody, I either like them or I don't. Yeah. You're amazing. Like, every time I heard you, I just thought, this kid, I was calling you a kid because I'm obviously a lot older, is amazing. But I also thought you looked like you should have been on the Vikings. I thought, because he looked like a Viking.
5: Yes.
3: He looked a bit like Ragnar.
5: Yes.
4: Yeah, well, that's kind of like where I got a bit of the style influence from at the time. I really was like, you know, I like that haircut, they braid and... You know, and I had a beard at the time and I got the head tattoo done, which was cool.
5: Yeah,
4: eagle,
5: I know.
4: So
5: that is very cool.
4: It's actually
5: cool.
4: Viking eagle symbolism. And it's my spirit animal is an eagle.
3: There you go.
4: Fly higher, be free. You know.
3: I love it.
4: Yeah, that was a look at the time, you know. And now kind of just I've changed my life around and life continues on.
3: You've still got a bit of a Viking look, but a bit more of a free-spirited Viking.
4: Yeah, hippie.
5: I was just about to say, is it hippie Viking look going on there? Hippie Viking.
3: That's good. I like it.
5: But that's good.
3: It.
5: And your voice and like as life changes and you change, your music changes too, doesn't it?
4: Yeah.
5: Because it's kind of just a natural progression of your life, isn't it?
4: It's just one big journey, and I think that, you know, like I was saying, journal entries, record, and if it helps someone, it helps someone.
5: But it's
4: authentic the whole way. That's the main thing for me.
3: Look, you know what? If we could all be authentic, you know, I think I'm a pretty authentic person, but when you live in the world and the world, you're on the rabbit wheel of the world, it is hard to be authentic. Like, because there's restraints and there's, you know, life, basically. But you live in a, you've lived in a bus, in a car. You've recorded in the car.
5: Oh, let's go to that recording. Because I asked Manuka where you're recording these songs, in the car.
4: Well, so my albums that I've released, I've been in two coaster buses and one caravan, and I have recorded like some parts in a house, but usually the vocal takes in a house are horrible. So my first bus, I really insulated and did all the work in, so a lot of vocal takes were good in there because it was all dead sound. I can play the guitar anywhere, and the drums I make on the program and then do that because finding a drummer who's really in time and then, you know, getting them in.
3: It's just easier too. Yeah, too hard.
4: But yeah, now at the moment with this fourth album that I've been recording drafts for, I'm in my caravan. And I'm still halfway through setting up that desk into a studio and whatnot. So I just need a bit more soundproof padding for the vocals. But yeah, I've been on the road as a gypsy, and I've just kind of made it all work on a laptop, portable studio, you know, headphones, not even monitors at times, just an interface or mixer running straight through that. And there you go. Like, you, as long as you got power.
3: Well, that's like technology is amazing. What's her name? She's a famous singer, and she recorded all the songs in the lounge room with her brother.
5: Oh,
3: Billie Eilish.
4: Okay.
3: Well, you don't watch TV, but if you're ever going to watch anything, watch her life story, because she, you know how.

0: That's clever.
1: Yeah.
2: Oh, it's not like the old days where, you know, you got a label and big studios and all that contract stuff. The technology's advanced to the point where you can set up anywhere, anytime, any place, record anything you want. And as long as you got like a bit of know-how, which if you don't, go on YouTube, honestly, or learn from friends. And so many people are just sitting in their bedroom engineering sound these days and making electronic music. I'm not a big one on electronic music. I still like to keep my instruments and stuff raw, you know, but my first song, Just Fine, which is on the Eagle album, that was the first time I actually properly recorded any song in a studio in Canberra. And he taught me the whole, as we went through the process, because it was also a documentary, which is on YouTube as well, he taught me the process of recording as we went along. And so from that experience, I learned how to do my own stuff and then mix my own sound. And, you know, if I get stuck on GarageBand, I'll just search it up on YouTube. It's so easy.
0: Yeah.
2: But it's crazy to think like someone like Billie Eilish and they've just done it in their bedroom. And you know what? I'm 100% with her. I actually would rather be in my own space by myself writing and recording than being in with a whole team of people.
0: Yeah.
2: Unless it was like a live studio thing in their studio when it was on camera or filming, you know.
3: She's got a mansion. Like, I haven't followed up past that. Do you know she's got Tourette's as well? Did you know that?
0: Mm-hmm. I didn't even know.
3: Like, oh, she's got Tourette's.
2: Wow.
3: And she has to tick, and it's just where she does it. Like, she... Yeah, you watch it, because it's really, really good to watch. You get a lot of respect for her.
2: Yeah.
3: And a lot of people will probably get angry at that because she's just mucked up with that big statement about...
0: Yeah, she made a big statement.
3: Indians' land, and her house is on Indians' land.
0: And she's got a mansion
3: Anyway.
0: Probably not good to say that when you're sitting in a big mansion.
3: They lived in that same house with her mum and her dad and her brother right up until, probably the last 5 years or so. But her music was recorded with him, written with him, and it's well worth watching. Yeah.
0: And you know what I've got to say that you touched on is your journal. That is a really, that is something that I think is really amazing with a lot of young people. My daughter keeps a journal and my son keeps a journal.
3: I kept a journal all my life.
0: I had a little diary that I used to write if I'd kissed a boy.
3: that's a part of the journal.
0: And then I'd always be, it's really funny, I used to always be really careful what I'd write because I was always scared my mum might find it and read it. So I was always really careful. Never swore or anything and just met this really nice boy. And
3: well, my kids get mine out quite often and they read it.
0: I know,
3: and
0: it's quite funny
3: because I put in the back a photo of every boy I dated, how we broke up, what they bought me. One boy I did a voodoo thing on and dropped red wax on his heart.
2: Oh,
3: no. He didn't love me, but I dropped it on the wrong side because it was reversed.
0: You were a mean girl.
3: Oh, yeah.
2: And you're a mean girl. Me. Oh, my God.
3: And also I can't spell, so like the writing is terrible. My kids would go, Mum, you couldn't spell anything. Oh, nope.
0: I know. Monika's writing's beautiful. It's all... But
3: I love your little book. I love this.
0: And that's exactly like Phoebe's. Phoebe's got one exactly like that.
2: Yeah, right.
0: And she, you know, when she's going through a hard time, she says, I'm just going to go home and write in my journal.
2: Yeah.
0: It's just really interesting. I think it's a beautiful, you know, because there's so much technology, you know, you almost think, you know, a lot of kids aren't writing, you know, don't write because they're all texting and writing.
2: Yeah.
0: But there are a beautiful bunch of kids that write journals. Mm. And I think it's just so, and it's really good because you get things off your chest don't you?
3: Let's say, you know, you've been through a lot in your life. Like, I don't know, you haven't said, but you've mentioned little bits.
2: Yeah.
3: And with your music and your story writing and song, you're finding your way. Maybe that's what we're missing in life now. Maybe people aren't finding their way, you know. So many kids they've got their depression and they can't get their way out because maybe we're not writing in our journal enough. Maybe we're not talking enough. Maybe we're not finding ourselves and we're trying to stay on that.
0: That's why I think musicians, the ones that do have a deep meaning, you know, and I'm saying... A good example would be me and you. Like, I'm just someone that picked up a guitar and she taught me and I play covers and I just have fun. There's nothing deep coming out of me when I'm playing my music. Mm. And I'm being really honest here. There isn't. It's just fun for me.
2: Yeah.
0: But for you, when you're making music and it's stuff that's coming out of you and you're

0: you're writing a song and you're writing something that means something. That's it's a completely different thing. It's a completely different. Don't get me wrong, with people that are listening are having fun and enjoying it, but it's a whole different.
1: It's different.
0: It's
1: yeah.
0: a whole different
1: it's
0: thing.
1: It's like
0: I wish
1: having something to say. You know, like when we were doing a lot of gigs, a lot of pubs and stuff. Like I struggled, I class myself as a performer and I could perform, but I felt like I wasn't saying anything, even though I'm not writing songs, but even songs like Cat Stevens, Bob Dylan, you're saying something, it means something to you.
2: Yeah, yeah.
1: And if you're a, you know, like a boppy performer.
0: I'm just a girl, just want to have fun.
2: So yeah, yeah.
1: So anyway, we
0: shall we put a
1: I'm going to put
0: something on and then we'll
1: yeah,
0: set.
1: Yeah, we are, we're going to set you up. I'm going to put on... you just said one before. Justify?
2: Justifying is what I mentioned earlier. But Justify is good. That's a deep okay. one.
0: Is that deep?
1: Is that deep?
0: Is there something you'd like
1: oh,
0: to
1: no,
0: do?
1: Just Fine. I got that too. Which one will
2: both
1: I
2: both of them are deep. Just Fine was recorded in that studio years ago.
1: Let's give it a crack.
2: Done.
1: And let's get you set up because then we're going to play acoustically because, you know, times are ticking away.
0: Yeah, I know. That's what because, I was looking. I was thinking, let's go.
1: Right, let's go. Hang on. I'm not good at pressing buttons, but...
0: She gets there eventually. Got there.

0: Not sure what's next? We get it. Life can be complicated. 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
1: And now we have got Manuka live in the studio playing a song, and we'll chat about the song after.
2: Did you think you were so special?

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What you work out just for you. Couldn't lift a finger from the place that you deserved it. I kidded myself and I thought you were everything.

0: the last part of me. Now I think I made you feel special. It's got nothing to do with me.
1: That was amazing. That was amazing. I actually really love that style. That's great. It's not what I heard you playing when you were busking, but it's brilliant. Love it. Tell us a bit about the song.
0: Sorry, guys.
2: It's okay.
0: Oh, just get
1: you're
0: over.
1: Okay?
0: Yeah, it's winter. It's worse. This song's about, well, I had a breakup in December and oh, crap, just went to hell. And so I sat down and wrote this most of this album in a week and just went for that kind of jazzy, boppy kind of tone to make a bad situation feel better.
1: Yeah.
0: And just kind of like a smite. It's a smite song. Like, it's like, did you think you were special to be able to just completely turn my life upside down because, you know, things weren't working and... You know what? That's your problem, not mine now. I'm moving on.
1: Good on you.
2: Good song. Aaron says level's good. Sounds good.
1: Poor thing.
0: Oh,
1: you're right.
0: Yeah, so sorry.
1: No, you're fine.
2: You got enough water?
0: I am out.
1: Have a drink. Have a drink.
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1: We are so lucky to have Manuka in the studio. He's, she, he.
0: They, them.
1: Them,
0: yeah,
1: them,
0: Manuka.
1: They, them. I only say that because I want to be really respectful. And we're just so happy that
0: thank
1: you're here.
0: Thanks so much, Tom.
1: I had a bad cold, chest cold. But gosh, you couldn't hear it when you're singing.
0: Yeah, I was like, most of the song was good, but towards the end, it was starting to tickle me. And I was like, I actually cut the song short. But it's probably good because we're on radio, right?
1: So that's okay because we're going to do another one. Are you okay to do another one?
0: Yeah, let me just scull this water a little bit.
1: Scull that water a little bit.
0: So sorry, it's a winter.
1: I think we've all got the lurgy.
0: Yeah.
1: All got the lurgy. Take it away.
0: This one's called Introspection.

0: Oh, that is so cool. So we haven't got long left. Where can people hear you?
1: So I've got Spotify, my first three albums. Spotify's been the main one. YouTube Music, I think Deezer, SoundCloud. If you search me up on Google, it was my former name, Bo Sykes. There's going to be a lot of stuff that you can find through different channels. And then the new name, Manuka Sykes, coming in for the fourth album. I don't know if I can change the old ones, but that's cool. And these two songs I just played will eventually, I'm hoping before the summer hits, I'll have this album released, fully recorded, and hopefully doing a launch down in Torquay somewhere.
0: Fantastic. Well, let us know. Cool, maybe please. Chat to us again, but we would love to come and see you, and I know a lot of people would, and you're amazing. You're amazing.
1: Thank you so much.
2: Yeah, well done. And, yeah, let us know when you're going down talent. To Torquay, because we'll let everybody know.
1: Yeah, that'd be awesome, yeah.
0: Just thank you. Yes. All right, well, I'm going to have to pass on to the next studio.
2: The local legends are on next, so don't go away. And thank you, Manuka. Thank you so much for coming on.
1: Thank you, Sam.

0: drugs couldn't help.
1: Toll free for 60 days with discussions to take place on a longer term arrangement. The US will remove all sanctions against Iran, which will be able to sell oil, and Tehran has agreed not to develop a nuclear weapon. Earlier today, US President Donald Trump told reporters at the G7 the agreement was not final.
2: If I don't like it, if they don't behave, we'll go right back to dropping bombs right smack in the middle of their head. Okay, because they've misbehaved for 47 years. All right?
3: Does it include it?
2: But nobody could have made this deal.
1: The White House and Iran's foreign ministry have confirmed the deal was signed electronically. Jeremy Rockliffe has become the first Tasmanian premier to be censured. 16 members voted in favour of the motion and 12 against. Mr. Rockliffe has been criticised over his handling of recent scandals, which led to the resignation of Ministers Jane Howlett and Madeleine Ogilvie. However, the motion is symbolic and carries no real penalty. The first non-stop flights between Sydney and London will take off in October next year. When Qantas first flew along the Kangaroo Route in 1947, it took 4 days with 7 stops to fly between the two cities. The airline says the new non-stop flight will cut up to 4 hours off the travel time of the current one-stop services. The Perth-London and Sydney-Singapore-London routes will continue to operate in addition to the new flights. A test of Australia's new emergency warning system will be carried out in the Northern Territory today. Shannon Kirkwood has the details.
4: AusAlert will be sending a test alert near Tennant Creek Hospital at 10 a.m. local time today. Residents are being told devices will vibrate and play a siren-like warning for about 10 seconds. A message will appear on screens which will indicate it is a test. Chief Minister Leah Fenocchiaro says testing the system will help iron out any issues. Meantime, campaigners against domestic violence are asking victim survivors to take extra precautions amid concerns the alarm and message will be sent to those who have what's known as a safe phone, which acts as a lifeline for DV victims to safety and support. A nationwide Oz Alert test will be carried out on Monday, the 27th of July.
1: Action is being held in Western Australia today to draw attention to changes to the state's right to protest laws. A report into the amended legislation is due to be tabled in Parliament. Organisers of the action, Right to Protest WA, say the legislation aims to silence individuals who are seeking a more peaceful and just world. The group says it will limit protest rights and freedom of speech. Turning to sport, in cricket, Australia has defeated Bangladesh by 9 wickets in the Women's 2020 World Cup. Bangladesh was limited to just 77 runs. Australia reached the target with more than 10 overs to spare. Georgia Voles scored an unbeaten 45, while Kim Garth, Sophie Molyneux and Elise Perry took 2 wickets each. In the Men's Football World Cup, England has defeated Croatia 4-2, and Portugal and the Democratic Republic of Congo played out a 1-1 draw. The third match of the day between Ghana and Panama is about to get underway. And in the AFL, Geelong star Bailey Smith has been ruled out of tonight's match against Fremantle due to illness. The Cats will also be without defender Tom Stewart, who will miss a second match with concussion.
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3: The weather for today for Geelong and the Surf Coast, a maximum temperature today of 18 degrees with showers. So a cloudy day, very high chance of rain later in the evening. Friday, tomorrow, the 19th of June, we're expecting a maximum of 15 after an overnight low of 9 degrees. A few showers around and up to 4 millimetres of rain. Saturday the 20th, the weekend comes, temperatures are dropping a little bit. Maximum on Saturday is 14 after an overnight low of 9. And it's described as possibly up to 7 millimetres of rain on Saturday. Sunday the 21st, 14 degrees is the maximum. We're expecting a shower or two during the day and up to 1 millimetre in total. For Monday the 22nd, 14 degrees again after a minimum of 5. So quite a cool night, Sunday night. 14 degrees on Monday, partly cloudy day, a chance of a few showers, a little bit of drizzle around, I'd suggest. Tuesday, 14 is the max, 7 is the min. 2 millimetres of rain expected on Tuesday. So that sees us out. Oh, Wednesday. So we'll give you Wednesday. Why not? Throw that in for no extra cost. 14 degrees is the maximum on Wednesday of next week, which is the 24th of June. 1 millimetre of rain. So, Keith, it's been a pretty mild old winter, really. Let's try this.
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3: And a big welcome, everyone. Thank you very much for joining us today. We are local legends on your radio. And we're here till 11 o'clock this morning. It's Keith and Tim. Good morning, Keith.
11: Good morning, Tim. And another great show. As always, we're starting with Ash Hobson, who came out from England 6 months ago with a view to starting a boxing gym. And he started a couple of weeks ago out in Grovedale. And we'll talk to him about the process there and about his experiences in England and what prompted him to come to Geelong. He's also done a blog. He goes to the footy and takes a camera with him and does a live blog, which is quite entertaining on YouTube. Second hour, we've got Angela Sumner from the Bannockburn Wildlife Rescue. And we recorded this a couple of weeks ago with Angela, and it's a great interview. She talks you through the process of what to do if you come across an animal that's been hit by a car or whatever on the side of the road.
3: Yeah, she loved that interview because amazing story.
11: Right. But talking of great interviews, the Gems have just had a great time with Monica.
3: And what a great singer. That was beautiful. We had a little bit of live and we had a little bit of pre-recorded music from Monica, and that was brilliant to listen to. So well done, girls, and we'll hope to catch him somewhere around the traps.
11: Talking of the Gems, future. Tim, on, is it Sunday?
3: Sunday was the big game, the big game. I think you're going to refer
11: so,
3: to.
11: Yes, so Liz and I went up to the big screen in Johnson Park just to get soak in the atmosphere or whatever. I'll
3: put your photo on our Facebook post today.
11: Oh, good, yeah.
3: Of the area. It looked really exciting.
11: It was exciting, and, I'll come back to that in a minute, but the first thing that happened when we got there, we see the Rockin' Donuts van. Now, do you know the Rockin' Donuts?
3: I know the Rockin' Donuts. I think the girl in the studio next door might have something to do with that.
11: Yeah, Trish. So Trish was there, and I didn't get to talk to her a lot, but she was pretty busy. Lovely donuts too, I can tell you. But the soccer itself was quite exciting. It was a great atmosphere.
3: How good was it? And what has also impressed me is the way that Australia has got together. The other thing about it was the Guardian newspaper, thank you to the Guardian, we're using a little recording they had on their Facebook page this week, which really sums up what's happening at the moment. So just have a quick listen to this.
12: I was born in Kakuma refugee camp in Kenya. My parents are South Sudanese.
13: I was born in Brisbane, Australia.
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16: 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Raised in Perth.
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21: I fled my birthplace, Knin, Croatia, as an 18-month-old baby. I lived as a refugee in Serbia until we moved at the age of 6 to Sydney.
0: No matter where you come from, football's for everyone.
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31: There's a lot of journeys behind the jersey, so to be a Socceroos has many different meanings, but with one purpose, and that is to do the country proud.
0: We are proud of where we come from and who we represent. And proud to represent Australia.
3: How was that? That really moved me when I saw that on Facebook, or no, it was on Instagram. Just a bit of a reminder that we are all migrants in this country, those of us who aren't Indigenous, and it's just lovely to see people united. You saw the... I didn't see there wasn't any footage of the Johnson's Park one on TV, but when they went to the Melbourne gathering, it was enormous, and the number of people just gathering around, just jumping up and down and hugging each other. They didn't care who the person was next to them or what colour their skin was or anything. They just really were all united, weren't they?
11: Well, yes, and what struck me about it was they were a very educated crowd. When somebody would do a smart manoeuvre in the back line or whatever, there'd be just spontaneous applause and whatever. So they knew what they were looking at. Unfortunately, when they had the hydration break, the second one, we turned around and went home, so we missed the second goal, which would have been exciting to be there when that was done.
3: Yeah. And look, the joy when they kicked the goals was just amazing. Metcalf got the second one. He was just over the moon. And afterwards, they interviewed. He said, it's just bloody unreal. Kicking who would have thunk you were kicking a goal in a World Cup match? Like, just extremely high on the list.
11: This is made up, but I was talking to someone the other day who said there was a bit of commentary that went, Irukanda knocks it back to Mapil, he sends it over to Vele Pile, Volpato intervenes, and he back passes to Beach. Oh, Beach, I hope I pronounced that right.
3: That's correct, because I kept thinking... is that the correct pronunciation? But they were pronouncing his name Beach, Paul Patrick Beach. So you mentioned a few of the stars there. Irukanda, the little guy, there's been a lot written about him.
11: He was in The Good Weekend, wasn't he? Yeah. There was a good article on him, yes.
3: Come from a refugee camp that his family had to leave. Is it Burundi where he came from? Anyway, they were in a refugee camp in Tunisia. Dad was a pretty handy player. They ended up in Adelaide. They were very grateful for being allowed to come or were made it easier for them to come. He was a soccer player there. And it was just lovely to hear his story. And his sisters were on TV the other night talking about how proud they were of their little brother.
11: Hmm.
3: Harry Suter, the big, tall defender.
11: He did a great job, didn't he?
3: He was amazing. And... well, Connor Metcalf got the second goal. Patrick Beach and Jacob Italiano stuck in my mind early days. He was, in the first half, he was an amazing defender in my eyes. I don't know much about soccer, by the way. I should have clarified that earlier. But love these events. The Matildas, when they were in their World Cup a couple of years ago, that was just so exciting. And this has started off beautifully. You couldn't have written a better script, could you?
11: No, 5 o'clock Saturday morning, the next one.
3: Oh.
11: That'll test you out.
3: I knew it was Saturday.
11: Mm.
3: Well, I'll come off watching the Hawks on Friday night till about 11 o'clock, set the alarm, for maybe six. Do you reckon I should watch the first half? No, I should. Will you be up and watching?
11: I'll try to, but I won't be setting an alarm or anything. But talking about monocultures and whatever, I don't suppose you caught Pauline Hanson on the press club yesterday.
3: I only caught the highlights.
11: Right.
3: On the news.
11: It was really interesting. The speech part, she spoke for 45 minutes and it was pretty ordinary. She was reading from notes. Yep. Folding and clearly reading,
3: She's had 30 years and this is her first time, so she would have been pretty nervous.
11: I probably was, but...
3: she didn't look it, actually.
11: It wasn't all that well written either, what she was doing. And so that was... You wouldn't watch that again. Once she got to the question time, I had expected that they would carve her up, but she gave as good as she got. She was she wasn't intimidated at all. In fact, she was the intimidatory one in a lot of it.
3: Well, she certainly took the Guardian reporter, what was her name?
11: Sarah Taylor.
3: By the throat. Excuse me, talking about throats. She didn't respond too well to that question. And I think... I don't know whether you would expect her to change the way she deals with the press, because that was very aggressive towards the press. She's going to has to realise that she's going to be asked for a lot more interviews. Now, whether she takes them on or she might just be someone who steps aside. She said she won't speak to the ABC.
11: That's right. Or maybe not Nine Network either. She had a slap at them.
3: Oh, did she?
11: Also, she said to I think it was Anna Henderson from SBS, she said, you'll be out of a job because there's no need for SBS anymore because we're monocultural, not multicultural.
3: Yeah.
11: So, Tim, this is a big statement, I think, but I can't see her being a mainstream party. She just alienates too many people.
3: And I don't think... Look, I know we've had this brief discussion earlier, but her beauty to her supporters is that she is anti-mainstream. She's opposite to them.
11: Yes.
3: So to get votes, she has to stay away from being accepted as mainstream. And yet, if the elections go the way they would go today, according to the pollsters, she becomes a mainstream party, doesn't she? Or would you say that...
11: I can't see her getting there because I think she alienates too many people. Anyone against climate change is against her. ABC doesn't matter because they won't get a vote for her anyway.
3: Yeah.
11: But SBS, she'll lose supporters there. The 51%, she's upset about 51% of people born in another country. They're not going to really be all that impressed with...
3: And saying that workers are lazy, don't deserve to be paid.
11: And I think that was the most damning one, that... Her sticking point is that small business drives the country and everybody else has to fit around it, so all the concessions should go to them. And describing workers as lazy, sit on their phones all the time, too hard to sack or whatever, you can't imagine that's going to go down too well with the people she's trying to get to.
3: No, well, I think a lot of people, a lot of small business owners have that similar impression, unfortunately. I don't know about a lot, but I know a couple of people who have been saying that sort of stuff for years, that they can't sack people. So how are we supposed to get good workers? And you feel for that, but there's got to be perhaps a better way to deal with it. So, it'll be interesting to see. It's another couple of years before the next election is going to come about. So,
11: Anyway, I shouldn't say too much, Tim, because you would have said no woman in America could vote for Trump.
3: That's right.
11: What happened?
3: And I remember the lead up to the first, the 2016 Trump arrival. Every press report you heard said this guy is, and I won't joke, he's not going to get the Republican nomination for a start off, and he did. And then, he'll never be voted in as president, and he was. So, Things are changing in the world to some extent, but hopefully there's, a free and fair election. That's all we can hope for.
11: That's very good, yeah. All right, makes it a bit interesting anyway, doesn't it?
3: Well, it does. It gives us something to talk about occasionally.
11: All right, Tim, it's 19 minutes past 9 o'clock. 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

0: That was Justin Bieber, of course. I've been criticised in here for using...
1: Observation, not a criticism.
0: Oh, I thought it was a criticism. I'm sorry, I'm a bit sensitive.
1: All right.
0: Hey, we're joined by our first guest.
1: Speaking of sensitive, he's a bloke who grew up in Leeds and made his way to Australia, more specifically to Grovedale, with a long history in boxing and boxing training. So welcome to the studio, Ash Hobson.
2: Hi, how you doing? Okay.
0: Good to have you here, Ash. Boxing is probably not something that Keith and I have had a lot to do with over the journey, but also your biggest thing is travelling from your home country out to live in Australia. How the heck did that happen?
2: Yeah, it's been a bit of a whirlwind, to be honest with you. Me and my wife and my stepdaughter, we were in the UK, we were enjoying it, but we just fancied a little bit of a change. I like travelling around the world, and she said, why don't we go try living in Australia? So she looked for a job over here. She's a physio, paediatric physiotherapist, right, at Geelong Neuro Centre. So she got offered a job and we came and we said, what's the worst that could happen? Let's just enjoy it. So yeah, she landed on a job in Belmont when we moved up to Mount Dunead. And the rest is history, as I say. We've been here now 7 months, absolutely loving it. And I'm so ingrained in the culture and obviously my background's sport. Love sport, and this country's amazing for sport. There's always something going on, and I've got fully ingrained in the local area with sport. Yeah, I love it.
0: Fantastic. Did you know anyone who had done the similar thing before, so from home, who had come out to Australia?
2: Yeah, I've got a couple of friends who actually live around here. A good close friend of mine who's from Leeds, he owns Geelong Access Hire, the hire company.
0: Okay.
2: Doing scissor lifts and boom lifts. He's been helping with my gym as well. And he's been fantastic. And he's from Leeds as well. So I had one friend over here. And then I've made a lot of friends doing these vlogs and things that I've been doing on YouTube and things. And just meeting some local people and getting amongst it. Yeah, it's been
0: Is that something you'll continue to do, or is it just something to get a bit of get your face out there a little bit?
2: It's something I'm going to continue to do. I've got a passion for it now. I like to go to community clubs. I like to go to community soccer clubs, footy clubs, wherever it is. I'll go and have a look at it, and I'll go see.
1: With a video camera recording your reactions.
2: Yeah.
1: Now, I was telling Tim, I showed you a little bit of it before. You were at the Geelong Hawthorn game, the big one that Hawthorn won by a point, did they?
2: Yep.
1: Mm. Yeah, and you got a bit excited in the course of that.
2: Yeah, did I? Because it's called Aussie Rules for a reason. I don't know if you just make up the rules as you go along, but I didn't know what was going on. I'll be honest, I didn't know what was going on, but I knew I enjoyed it. That's all that matters.
0: Yeah.
2: It's so much different. It's so different to any other sport I've ever watched because there's always something going on.
0: Yeah.
2: Always.
1: No offside.
2: No offside. Soccer is boring for the majority of the game. It is. Football is boring for the majority of the game. You may get 10 minutes of a full 90 where it's actually a little bit exciting. Whereas Aussie Rules, I found, just constant action, moving. Even the umpires, I find fascinating. The way that they throw it in backwards and make it about themselves. And I'm like, well, this is crazy. But then, obviously, the game that you were talking about, I've been to many, many games since I arrived here. But that game is obviously huge, with the last kick of the game hitting the post. I didn't know when you hit the post that classes are behind. I just thought it was a draw. I thought the game was over with a draw, so I was kind of like celebrating they'd missed Hawthorn, but they didn't. And it was like, was it 93-92 or 92-91, something like that?
0: Yeah,
2: absolutely amazing. And my daughter loves it, and my missus loves it. She cannot stand boxing or you know, the English football, but yeah, my family like it, so we like it.
1: So that's on YouTube, and it's called APH Side Quest.
2: Yeah, that's
1: and
2: it.
1: People
2: yeah.
1: can call that up and have a look at and follow you around.
2: Yeah.
0: So the thing about football, just before we get off that, is it's different. Yeah, it's a 360 degree game. You have to. You can be attacked from pretty much anywhere. I suppose in soccer, mainly they're coming at you from in front or side, but they can grab you from behind. It is pretty out there as a game. I thought it might have caught on a bit more in America over the journey because they like a bit of action, but it's probably got little pockets over there where they like it, but hasn't taken off.
2: I don't know in the US, but obviously it's NFL that they love over there. So it's a very, obviously it's not a similar game, but you know, it's, but in England, the only similar thing we have is obviously the Super League, which is a rugby league, which is massive over here as well, isn't it? So but no, Aussie Rules has never caught on, not even like a cult thing. There's not even like a small group of people that enjoy the game, who participate in the game or anything. It's just never migrated over, and I think you should be proud of that, though. You've got your own game that no one really else plays.
0: Quite a few Irish have come over and started to play that. They've got the skills. They play a Gaelic football, similar.
2: Really, that's another really entertaining game. And curling that they do in Ireland as well, really entertaining games of their own right. Yeah.
0: So, your youth, you grew up in Leeds.
2: Yeah, so in another smaller city called Wakefield. Yeah. About 20 minutes away from Leeds,
1: From talking to you the other day, it was a tough area.
2: Extremely tough. Yeah, you had to grow up fast in that place. It was an ex-pit town and steelworks and things like that. So it was a very working class area. And I grew up in a children's home as well. So there was 20 kids in this council-run home. Which was a tough area. It was a tough to grow up in there, I'll be honest.
0: I can imagine.
2: Hard. Yeah, it was variant different ages and people from different backgrounds, all been either taken away by, the council, or, having been taken away from the parents or whatever for whatever reason. We all had our troubles and our backgrounds. I quite enjoyed it, I'll be honest. I didn't have this family or home life that all my friends had. This happy one that you think on the outside, oh, that looks amazing. Yeah, I wish I had that, but I didn't have it, so I didn't really yawn for it and want it. I just carried on doing what I do.
0: So, did boxing come about initially when you were younger, because sort of for protection or for?
2: No, it wasn't for protection, and it never has been for protection. No. It was for a focus to take me, to move me into something more positive than the road that I potentially could have gone down, which was very easy to go down, which is hanging around on the streets or, getting up to mischief, up to no good, because you're being led by other older people that you're either in the care home with or on the streets with. And one of my carers said, you should go boxing, because I was a very angry kid, very angry young little
0: with
2: kid.
0: With good reason, I'd imagine.
2: Yeah, and I'm a redhead as well, ginger. we're known for, you always get teased a little bit, there's always little words, things, and it's about how you react to them and things. So there was always a pent-up aggression and anger inside me, a confused little boy, and I got took to a boxing gym and I got put onto a heavy bag to punch it, and I felt a sense of release and I felt a sense of belonging, and you leave all your problems at the door and you just come in and you work out, and that was my focus, that was my discipline, and it's just been ingrained in me since then, since 8 years old, and now I'm 36, and it's
0: fantastic. That's a great story. So work-wise, after school, what did you get into over there?
2: So I was a school teacher. I was a physical education teacher in behavioural schools for around 6-7 years. And to be honest, I don't know if the right word is I outgrew it. I don't know, but it just felt the I'd reached the ceiling. I'd reached the point where, right, this is it now for the rest of my life. I don't want to be a senior sort of senior leadership team in a school. I don't want that. I don't want to be part of that head teacher clan. I don't want that. I wanted to stay training the kids, coaching the kids, or whatever. There's obviously politics come into it with any job you're in. Everyone's trying to get to the best job or promotion and things, and I'm not that kind of person, so I just felt I've outgrown this. So owning a boxing club over in the UK simultaneously, not for profit, just a charitable boxing club that I did on an evening after my schoolwork. And people always kept asking me, for supplements and protein powders and all these sorts of things. And I were always recommending other companies. So I said to myself, how hard could it be just to set my own business up of selling, supplements and vitamins and minerals and things like that? So I quit my job. One-way ticket to Vietnam to the manufacturers, spent 6 months near Hanoi, developed a brand, took it back home, and built it and built it and built it. And 10 years later, we sit here and it's still running. It's very profitable. I've got 8 of my mates working for me, and I'm selling it next year for a few million, and we're all going to split the pie and we'll go off into the sunset.
0: So it's like an international company.
2: It's
0: it's set up as Britain, but...
2: Yeah. Yeah, we ship everywhere. We ship daily to Australia. We ship all over. We have a warehouse in Greece just to offset the EU regulations because England decided to leave Europe. So obviously there's import-export licenses and fees that go on top of that. So we set up a warehouse in Greece, which then sends it out to the rest of Europe. So we offset that side of things. And we ship all over the world. Yeah, it's been a crazy run, but I've worked extremely hard on it. Extremely hard. During COVID, I was a bit of a hermit. I just took myself inside and just totally went fully deep onto this business. Started to understand how Google works and marketing and this, that, and the other. And that business set off. Yeah, and it's time to pass it on.
0: You sound pretty driven in that sense. Like, you don't give up on things. You obviously spent the time in Asia to get to know how it all worked.
2: And It's... it's a crazy world out there, and when quitting my teaching job, when I got to Vietnam, I'm there in a hammock, sleeping in a village with all these people who can't speak English, and believe it or not, I can't speak Vietnamese. and I'm there questioning, what am I doing? I'm getting bitten by mosquitoes. There's flies all around me. It's 40 degree heat, humidity, and I'm questioning, what the heck am I doing this for? And I did. I kept doing it, and I just kept striving, and I'm like, there's got to be an end goal here. There's going to be something that comes positive from this. And it did, and money started coming in, and I was selling just a few bottles a week online, and then we've gone from a few bottles to now tens of thousands a week. It's been a crazy, crazy run, I'll be honest. But that's not my passion. That ain't my passion. But needs to an end, isn't it?
0: Absolutely.
1: 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We're talking to Ash Hobson, and I don't know if we've actually said, Ash, that you've started a gym in Grovedover. We'll get back and talk about that after this.
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0: Evan DePaul's The Heartbeat of Geelong. 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
1: that is our man, Baker Boy.
2: Baker Boy, Tim.
1: I'd love to say we had him in the studio, but we unfortunately had to do that interview on the phone.
2: No, it's still
1: but
2: very
1: it came
2: good.
1: Over very well.
2: It's 20 to 10, and we're talking to Ash Hobson. And Ash, just to give you a bit of background, boxing in the 50s and 60s in Australia was huge. There was, Tim, you might be...
1: Yeah. Just one second. I'll just give our number out for people to join the conversation. So hold that thought. We're on 0488 877 947. We'd love you to join the conversation. Text your messages in. We'll address them on the as we get them. But we're back speaking to Ash. And I'm sorry for interrupting
2: you. That's all right.
1: You.
2: Now, I was just going to say, Festival Hall was it used to be called the House of Stoush. And we grew up with names like George Bracken, Carlos, I forget his first name.
1: Santana.
2: No. Barry White. Barry White, a frequent guest on this program. His father, Kid Young, was a noted boxer. And there was also TV ringside every Monday night. They had a couple of hours of three rounders and five rounders.
1: Ah.
2: And then that sort of disappeared. That coincided with Cassius Clay won the Olympics in 1960, I think it was, and then became Muhammad Ali and just created a worldwide interest in boxing. I was under the impression it had dropped off since then. You don't think that's the case?
3: No, not at all. No, the numbers don't lie. It's huge, both in a combat sort of, you know, going professional in actual fights, but there's all the fitness side of it, boxer side of it is absolutely booming all over the world, and here especially. But it's taken a different avenue as boxing a little bit now, where they're doing amazing spectacles and shows all over the world.
2: Yeah.
3: I mean, they've just had a fight at the foot of the pyramids. At the foot of the pyramids, right. Usyk fought Van Hirven at the foot of the pyramids. They've done it in New York Times Square in recent years now. It's huge. The YouTubers as well, they're all getting involved in boxing. So that generation coming through that are now not watching as much TV, but they're getting their content from YouTube and social media. Boxing is huge in that space now as well. They've got their own little space in the boxing field as well. They call that Misfits, which is just any old person who's got a few thousand followers on the internet. They step in a ring and they fight it out. And it's crazy. That's not proper boxing, as in, you know, as a historian of boxing myself. But you know, it's got its place, and we get a lot, in England especially, we get a lot of kids coming down who want to box because they've seen their favourite YouTuber do it. If they're wanting to get involved in boxing, fantastic, great. I don't care who they've watched to get involved in it. It's growing and growing, and it's growing exponentially. If you the numbers don't lie, and the shows in Australia now coming over. They're all over the place. We've got it over in Brisbane, and they've had a few shows in Melbourne coming. They've got Tim Zhu's fighting. There's Jayo Pataia, he's the WBC cruiserweight champion. He's Australian and Samoan. He represents both countries. He's an absolute... he's just an unbelievable fighter. Unbelievable from Australia, yeah. He's going to take over the world, Jayo Pataia.
1: Okay, so... you would suggest that boxing is a sort of well-organised sport. They look after the fighters, and so safety-wise, they've got pretty strict rules.
3: Yeah, safety-wise, it's not like the 50s and 60s where they would, you know, they would hit them until, you know, the head went a little bit floppy or the referee was a little bit incompetent. It's not like that now. There's so many rules, regulations, drug testing, involved in every single level of the sport, whether it's amateur level all the way up to professional. They have the regulation now is so strict, but unfortunately there's people like Dana White over in America who's trying to change the Muhammad Ali Act, which is Muhammad Ali fought for fighters to get the right amount of money, but Dana White, who owns the UFC, is trying to get that abolished now.
1: Yeah, the UFC, that's another story, isn't it?
3: Yeah, that's a totally different sport altogether. That's
1: and
3: brutal.
1: Trump has them at the night. His birthday party at the White House. He has UFC boxing. So he and that guy White have got something
3: cahoots.
1: Happening together.
3: Yeah, they're in cahoots together. Yeah. And unfortunately, because Dana White's trying to get the Muhammad Ali Act changed, so it allows the corporate to take more money from the fighters. And

0: Because he's got friends in higher places, shall we say, we believe that that act is going to be changed or taken away.
1: What is your attitude to cage fighting?
0: I love it. Yeah, I was at the show. There was a show in Geelong Arena on last Saturday called Eternal. Eternal 103, I think it was called MMA. It was great. It was really interesting.
2: The gems were going.
1: Right.
2: Oh, I forgot about that. They did mention that last week, 2 weeks ago, that they were going to the...
0: Yeah, it was good. Yeah, I really enjoyed it, yeah.
2: Where are they going to see it? It was in Geelong.
0: Yeah, it was at Geelong Arena, yeah. Yeah,
1: there's another really one. Good. Belinda Maloney, a former Cardinia councillor.
2: That was in the paper this week.
1: Yeah, it was in the paper this week. She's fighting in July.
0: Oh, I saw that. She's she's swapped the suits for the cage. I saw her, or something like that. I saw the headline. Yeah, I saw that, yeah. Fair play. Well so done.
2: In relation to what you were saying before about the payments and looking after people, I've seen a couple of programs on TV for a while ago about how, you know, unless you're the number one fight act in a UFC thing, you get not much money at all.
0: Yeah. Yeah, that's true. It is true, yeah. It's unfortunate that the fighters do get exploited at most levels as well. There's coaches at low levels who take too much money from the fighters, and at the end of the day, it's the fighters putting their life on the line. And it's a short career, and it can be even shorter if you're not wise in the ring and take the right steps. But it's a bit of a wild west is boxing professionally, because there's too many people in there, managers and agents and this, that and the other, which is similar in most sports. Yeah. You know, all these athletes have agents who represent them, and then they're taking their piece of pie and this, that and the other. So, you know, all I want is the boxers to get paid. Yeah. That's all. I just want them
2: kept
0: to get
2: healthy.
0: Paid. Yeah, kept healthy, yeah. Get paid, get in the sport and get out with your faculties.
2: You're entertaining people.
0: Yeah. It's a short career, but you start at a young age, and that's when you put the graft in. You put the hard work in from the age of like 8, 9, 10 years old, all the way up until you're 18, 19, and then you might get an opportunity. You might. It's the 1% of people will get professional, and then it's 1% of them that make any money from it as well.
2: The days of the... I suppose it still happens. The old Joe Bugner days, he came back and fought when he was in his 50s.
0: Mm-hmm.
2: I think that's right.
0: Yeah, they got him over to the UK, yeah.
2: Yeah, they offered him millions of dollars to get this bloke to stand in a ring. That's a bit obscene to me, I don't know.
0: Yeah, but again, that was back then, very, very different to what it is now. That was wild. People were fighting 15 rounds, they were fighting,
2: that's
0: not
2: right.
0: 12. And then you were fighting every 6 weeks or something. Oh. Like, you know, Muhammad Ali, Mike Tyson even would be fighting.
1: You ever done it?
0: 10 times a year.
1: Yes.
2: No, I haven't.
1: I have, and those 2 minutes are the longest 2 minutes of your life.
0: Well, if you fancy giving it a go, I've heard of there's a new boxing club in Grovedale.
2: Tell us about the new boxing club in Grovedale. You've obviously got a passion for it, and you were doing it sort of as a to help out young kids over there.
0: Mm-hmm.
2: Is that... How does it operate here?
0: Yeah, it's the same premise. It's the same. It's the same formula. It's a community gym, a club where people can come down, learn boxing, have fun. We have different classes for everybody as well. We've got beginner adult classes. We've got kids classes. We've got strength and conditioning classes if you just want to do fitness and boxer size. Yeah, it's for everybody. It's for absolutely everybody. And I don't charge extortionate prices, and there's no contracts and stuff like that. You come in, you enjoy it, and you leave, and that's what it is. I'm not training fighters. I will build a fight team eventually, but right now we're just going to enjoy it, and I'm just going to get to know everybody. This is the thing. I'm so confident in things in life, I just go for it. I don't care about any outside noise and anybody saying, oh, it might not work, or this, that, and the other. I just don't listen to that. I've moved to a new country, to a new place. I know nobody, and I've opened a gym up in the middle of nowhere. To me, that's nowhere. I don't know what Grovedale, I don't know Geelong. But people have come, they can see the passion. I know I'm a good coach. When I get on the mats, it's a very different... That's my playground. That's somewhere I feel at home.
2: Yeah.
0: And seeing people develop from that first time they step in to when they leave, the confidence, they're standing a little bit taller, that is what it's all about. That is what it's all about for me.
2: Sounds great. We've had a text come in from Trish. Trish says, my family is a boxing family, love the interview. So there's, you've got a fan on our
0: thank
2: show.
0: Thank you very
2: already.
0: Much, Trish. Trish, thank you very much. Thank you.
1: All right. Thank you very much. That's been great talking to you, Ash.
2: We finished. I'm loving this chat. But anyway, we do have to move on. But we'd encourage people out there, particularly with young kids, I could imagine, if my young fella was still as young, I'd imagine sending him out there, or he'd love to go out and just have a practice box, learn how to do it properly, and get fit.
1: So you say it's not about knocking people out. It's about an art form.
0: Boxing's never been about knocking people out. That's just from the out. That's from the people who are on the outside, maybe not educated enough in the sport. That boxing is to hit and not get hit. That's the art of not getting hit and moving around. It's a game of chess. You're seeing their tells. You're seeing what they're going to do in advance. You're trying to lure them in with certain things. That's what boxing is. It's not knocking people out. It's not a bloodthirsty sport. But of course, it comes with it. You can't go swimming and not get wet. That's what happens. It is what it is. It's part of the sport. There's horrible injuries in footy and all other sports as well. It happens. It's just part and parcel. But we enjoy it. We absolutely love it.
2: Well, Ash. Thank you very much for coming in.
0: No worries.
2: We'd love to have you back in a few months where we can get a handle around how the business is going and have another chat. Look forward to it.
0: I'll definitely be back, guys. Yeah, thank you very much for having me on.
2: Oh, it was a pleasure.
1: Appreciate
0: it. Thank you.

0: Okay, Keith, we've had a few. We did a few rounds with Ash Hobson from what's the name of the gin? Legacy Boxing in Grovedale.
1: That's correct. So, yes.
0: I'm sure a lot of young people would love to be rolling in there, particularly with a bloke like that who
1: inspires confidence. Yes.
0: Oh, yes, absolutely.
1: Mm. All right. So it should have been a good week for headlines with all that's been going on.
0: Yes. Well, there we go. We've played the whole intro.
1: To be honest, Tim, I don't have a terrible lot. I'll start with what I think is a fairly ordinary one, but the ballet dancers are under pressure and to perform better, and so the headline was Bar Up, B-A-R-R-E.
0: Bar
1: A.
0: I don't know. Don't quote me. All right, so the Aussies had the big win, as we all know, and there's a photo on the front page of The Age with them jumping around, colourful shot at the stadium just after the event. The heading is In Rare Air.
1: Yes.
0: So doesn't happen. It's happened, I think, once before where we've won the first.
1: One of the first times they've won their first game, I think, yes. Yeah. Talking of boxing, there was a photo of Trump asleep at the cage fighting thing.
0: Oh, yes.
1: And the, you know the term, don't you, the sleeper hold? Yep. It's just, someone looks like someone's put a sleeper hold on. Because that cage fighting is wrestling as well as boxing, yeah.
0: That's right. So my next one was, I think, yesterday's paper. CBD has a wee problem.
1: That was my next one.
0: Oh, was it?
1: Yeah, very, very good. I'll have to go back to the soccer again, or football, as people like Ash would call it, because they think soccer is the true football. But they're talking about Irukandja and how they're going to take him down and all that sort of thing. And it sort of left a bit of a bad taste. But the headline was United Greats. So the United States.
0: Ah, yes. Mm. I think they've eased off a little bit now. Their criticisms aren't quite as severe, and our boys are handling themselves very well, saying, look, we'll just go out in the field and play. We won't need to join in any trash talking. My next one is... CBD has a wee problem. I didn't explain that, did I? So it was a photo of someone in the dark doing a wee, and the headline inside was, "This live stream is not good viewing." Oh,
1: goodness, I saw that and missed it. Yes,
0: yeah.
1: It is a worry, isn't it? But hopefully the market is doing something to redress that a little bit, and there does seem to be a more obvious police presence there in recent times, and there is a night market on this Friday.
0: Ah, in the
1: Mall, yes.
0: Oh, lovely.
1: Hmm.
0: Bootleg booze is surging in state, so that's, I'm not sure what that was about really. I just sort of, the headline caught me. I think the article is about confusion surrounds whose job it is to crack down on the sprawling black market. So happened with tobacco, didn't it? And it's
1: very much so
0: going on and on.
1: Mm.
0: Any business seems to be ripe for attack.
1: It's scary, isn't it? It's just scary. It's not good. Play on Son of a Gun. Soccer one again. Paul Ocon, son of Ocon.
0: Oh, very good.
1: Not very good.
0: It's good. Trumped up peace talks. Trumped up peace deals all at sea. So Trump is making a lot of statements, and they're talking this up and talking this up, particularly on his birthday. And I think most people around the world are very sceptical about the fact that it is an actual peace deal, because they haven't officially signed it. They've done electronic signing and blah, blah, blah.
1: There's a story this morning that suggests that after 60 days, Iran is going to be able to put tariffs on ships passing through.
0: And they expect to.
1: Mm. Mm. So that's interesting. On the same theme, the headline was, "The end is near," says Trump, for the 39th time.
0: Yes.
1: Some paper has actually counted the number of times he said
0: it. I'd say there'll be a few people on that trail.
1: Yeah.
0: Don't doubt gout, warns rival Kennedy.
1: as your alliteration for the week.
0: Yes. Lachlan Kennedy's, and he have been racing each other a fair bit over the journey. And I think most recently Lachlan Kennedy might have his measure, but he's saying just he's a young fella growing and learning how to do his, ply his trade.
1: He picked up again on the 150, ran a personal best on that.
0: I didn't know there was such
1: race.
0: A thing.
1: It is an unusual distance, isn't it?
0: Yeah. Look, this is Arnold. What's his first name that used to coach Australia? Graham Arnold is now coaching Iraq. When he arrived there, a taxi driver recognised him and knew who he was and gave him this ring that's supposed to bring good luck. And so he wears that ring every time he has anything to do with the Iraqi team. And the headline was just ringing endorsement.
1: Oh, that's good.
0: Yeah.
1: one of the duck hunters, they're very vocally anti-duck hunters, aren't they? And yeah, they're getting stuck into Centre Allen in Bendigo.
0: They are.
1: And
0: that's her hometown.
1: Hometown,
0: too,
1: yeah. And so the headline was, "Who's really calling the shots in Victoria?"
0: Wow. Mm. I wonder what they mean by that.
1: Well, yeah.
0: Yeah. There's a high-powered ultrasound that can extract protein from discarded cauliflower leaves. Did you know that? And I didn't know they used that cauliflower leaves would have protein in them, but they do. And it's going to change the way we do stuff. So turning over a new leaf is the headline there.
1: That is interesting because there is just so much fruit waste turned over one way or another, fruit and vegetable waste.
0: There's a lot of leaf on a cauliflower,
1: yes.
0: Isn't there?
1: And a lot of other stuff. I mean, at the pantry up at St. Mary's, and we have a lot of stuff comes from places that where it hasn't been used, and it's on its way out when we pick it up and try to recycle it. And funnily enough, I've had it on the playlist for the last 3 weeks and haven't got round to it. Shirley Trait.
0: Oh, yes.
1: One of her songs, but Shirley was from her garage in Norlane. Her driveway was distributing fruit and vegetables to people who might be in need. Mm.
0: Yeah. Look, we'll just might get one or so more.
1: I've got one more. One
0: okay,
1: more good
0: you give
1: one.
0: Me one.
1: All right. There's a comedian. She's 95 years old. And so, you know, the whole stand-up comedy thing?
0: Yeah.
1: So she's a 95-year-old sit-down comedian.
0: Oh, very good.
1: All right, you've got time for one more?
0: Yes. On today's paper, there's a grandmother who's had a car stolen a couple of times in a row, and it's called, the headline is Grand Theft Auto.
1: That's actually very good, isn't it? That's probably the vote, Tim. That's probably the best of the week, I think.
0: Okay, I think we better go.
2: This is the news on 94.7 The Pulse.
3: Good morning, I'm Laura Devoy. The United States and Iran have signed a memorandum of understanding to end their conflict. Shannon Kirkwood has the details.
4: Under the agreement, fighting on all fronts, including Lebanon, will end and the Strait of Hormuz will open toll-free for 60 days, with discussions to take place on a longer-term arrangement. The US will remove all sanctions against Iran, which will be able to sell oil. And Tehran has agreed not to develop a nuclear weapon. The memorandum of understanding was expected to be signed in Switzerland later this week, but the White House and Iran's foreign ministry have separately told reporters it was signed electronically this morning. As part of the agreement, a final deal must be achieved within 60 days.
3: In Pakistan, local media say murder has been added to the charges facing a police officer in relation to the death of a 9-year-old Australian girl. Perth schoolgirl Hania Ahmed was killed when an officer opened fire on her and her family's car, mistaking it for that of thieves who police were chasing down. The post-mortem report has confirmed the 9-year-old sustained multiple gunshot wounds. Her father, Adil Ahmed, has told media outlet Dawn he wants the accused who committed the crime to be punished so such incidents don't occur in the future. Victorian Premier Jacinta Allen is set to face a motion of no confidence today. Recent polls show support for Ms Allen has dropped significantly, with Labor now behind both the Coalition and One Nation. The Coalition will move the motion in State Parliament. If it passes, it would trigger the dissolution of the Legislative Assembly and an election. Victorians are scheduled to go to the polls in November. Choosing an electricity plan could soon be as easy as buying a bottle of milk where there's one simple shelf price, Scarlett Coppola reports.
5: The Australian Energy Market Commission's two-year review into electricity pricing has published a new roadmap to make power bills simpler, fairer, and better suited to the energy system. It proposes electricity pricing be the same as milk. The Commission says there's a need for clear, predictable plans that are easy to understand without needing to navigate complex pricing structures. It has also proposed putting retailers on notice for loyalty penalties and rewarding Australians who invest in solar, batteries and electric vehicles.
3: A new report has found eligible Australians are returning for further bowel cancer screenings. The National Bowel Cancer Screening Program Monitoring Report has been published by the Australian Institute of Health and Welfare today. It found of the almost 2.7 million participants, around 6% had a positive screening result. Australians aged 50 to 74 are invited to participate, while 45 to 49-year-olds can request a kit. Speaking to National Radio News, AIHW spokesperson Moira Hewitt explains how the program works.
6: When people receive an invitation, or if you would like a kit, you can request a kit and that please complete it. It's free, it's simple to do at home, and one of the most effective ways to detect or prevent bowel cancer early, and regular screening every 2 years.
3: Turning to sport, in cricket, Australia has defeated Bangladesh by 4 wickets in the first of the men's 2020 internationals. Bangladesh batted first and scored 131. Adam Zampa and Joel Davies each took 3 wickets. Australia reached the target with 10 balls to spare. Cooper Connolly top scored with 47. Game two will be played tomorrow. And New South Wales players Katoni Staggs and Victor Radley both face fines for high and dangerous contact in last night's State of Origin match, but have avoided suspension.
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